0: to a fellowship of believers. And they said it didn't matter whether these people came out of quite a Pentecostal movement and went back even to worship in a Catholic church, another Pentecostal church, a Baptist church, or a conservative church. They said it actually didn't matter the flavor. It just mattered that they were meeting together with other people who believed the same thing. Why? Because we were created for connection and we can't do it alone. You believe me or not? Get out of the fire and you'll see what happens. We took a few of our daughters away a couple of weeks ago, and we were trying to instill a bit of time with them and impart some, you know, some biblical truths. And Rowan had seen this little great lesson for kids. It was really cool. So we had a fire going. We were cooking over the fire with our daughters. And anyway, we had about four or five logs in the fire. They're all burning. It's great. And Rowan pulled one out of the fire, and we stuck it up on some rocks, and it was burning away, carrying on. And we gave each of the girls a water pistol. Right? And we said, right, your task is to put that fire out. So away they started squirting. Didn't take them long at all before they got the fire out. And they were real proud of themselves. Loved it. Anyway, so we thought, oh, that was pretty easy. We threw it back in the fire. Chatted away, and we talked about how, like, when things get separated, how easy it was just to put that fire out. We then let it burn for another 5 minutes, right, in the center of the fire. And then we said to the girls, come on, we'll fill up your water pistols and we'll have another go. And so they got their water pistols ready. They stood around the fire and they squirted and squirted, and we egged them on, said, you must be missing, because nothing was happening. The moment they squirt water on it, the flame had just come straight back up again. Away they'd squirt again. Flame just kept coming back up again. They emptied all three water pistols to no effect. You can't burn on your own. You can't. But you surround yourself with other burning logs and you won't go out. You weren't made to live alone. You were born for connection. You were created for intimacy. And it's only inside that community that you'll come alive. Do you know, love doesn't exist inside an individual. It can't. You were hardwired for connection. We were created for connection with God and connection with each other. So if you want to stay on fire for the Lord, you must stay connected to the vine and connected to the rest of his vine. How many of you have ever been somewhere like the football or a concert or somewhere where you've been caught up in the emotion of the event or the experience you're in? Huh? You do realize it's footy season, my son told me. Next week, I think, it's back again. But there's something powerful that happens once we get around a community of others going after the same thing. We actually start to transform, to become like the people around us, carrying that same level of passion, often for, like, you know, to watch a bunch of guys kick around a red leather thing in the middle of a field. It's crazy. Well, do you ever wonder why we do things like corporate worship? You know, why we start off our gatherings with things like that? Do you ever wonder why it's so much easier to actually be in tune and to be able to listen in the community of people versus if you were just at home watching through a screen? There's something so much more powerful when we're able to gather together, and we're commanded to make it a habit. It's a spiritual discipline that's good for us to be connected and united together. Connection fuels our fire. You probably know this. I don't need to tell you, those of you that have lived through the last 5 years, but we've discovered that we are actually quite lonely and quite isolated individuals. And COVID really blew that up and made that very visible for us, which in some ways is good. Because I don't know how aware you are of this, but what happens when we have fractured connections and fractured relationships It's things like disappointment and shame that makes us want to hide. And when we hide, we isolate ourselves. And you probably know, but isolation is inextricably linked with addiction. Addiction in all its very many kinds, you know, but these are coping mechanisms, things that we run to, things that actually overwhelm us and overtake us that we're almost compulsively required to do just to feel alive. Well, how many of you know that connection is the antidote for addiction? It's the remedy. It's the remedy that you need because you no longer need to go and get counterfeit comforts or counterfeit pleasures or need to run to escape yourself if you are connected and you are known. All right? You know what the definition for connection is? It's not very complicated. It's where two things meet. And when we're talking about connection, we're not talking about, hey, I just yak with you and do small talk. No. We're talking about deep, intimate, personal connection where our hearts actually meet and connect. It's only in that space that we feel seen and known. One of my favourite people still alive today is a lady called Jackie Pullinger. And in the late 60s, she went off as a missionary and, well, she didn't mean to. If you haven't read her story, it's absolutely phenomenal. You should go and look her up. But she ended up in Hong Kong, of all places, in the world city of Kowloon. And she worked inside a heroin epidemic. And so she spent lots of time just sharing the gospel with people and helping save people from addiction. But when you listen to her book, you can listen how often she talks about their desperate need for connection being the only thing that's actually going to pull them out. So they've met Jesus, they've had this encounter with Jesus, but the only thing that's going to save them and keep them moving forward down the same path and not return back to their old lifestyle is a healthy connection. And she says it's the same thing for anybody who turns to Jesus, becomes a new believer, if they don't have a hothouse environment to grow in. You know what a hothouse is? It's a safe place. Right? I'm talking about the hothouse where you grow plants. Not the bad ones, the good ones. You need to be safe for a while. You need to be connected and well-nurtured in a healthy community. And she says that they, like 6 months wasn't enough for them. She then went on and ran houses for a year, then discovering that about 2 years is what people actually need. The intensity of care and community, intentional care and community, for 2 years is what they need for them order to become healthy, sustainable, and have deep enough roots to be able to stand on their own. We just can't do things on our own. We need to be firmly planted in a community of faith and with other believers if we want to survive in our faith. So don't give up meeting together, as some are in the habit of doing so. If you want to stay on fire, then you must remain where the fire is. All right? Cool. I might get Benny to come up and join me now, and then I'll give you some practical stuff. This is my mate, Ben. Ben, say good day.
1: Morning, church.
0: So I've asked Benny to come hang out with me for a second because, and if you've been with us, we've had somebody else helping us each week to actually give some practical understanding to what we're talking about and what's going on. But Ben, you were going to church or you were raised in the church, but what happened for you? Did you drift away? Like, I don't know, tell us.
1: Yeah, it's probably a pretty common story, I think, for someone who maybe raised in the church at my age, and I'm sure a lot of people have encountered the same story, but I was raised a Christian values, and I was baptized when I was 13. So I went through that walk at a local church, our Church of Christ. That coincided with the beginning of my high school experience. Now, I was pretty good at school, and I think when you're pretty good at something and it's so all-encompassing in your life, you sort of learn to rely on yourself. And I had that power in high school, and I think that sort of drove me away from, away from God because in my own way, I'd forgotten that he was really important because I had nothing really reminding me on a daily basis that I needed to lean on him. So I went through high school, did quite well, and that's when I left high school that things became a bit tricky. You've got to be an adult. All of a sudden, you know, the world opens up. You're no longer at school every day. And I think that's when I started to realise some pretty significant cracks in my approach to life. So that would be my sort of fall away from those values and that Christian upbringing. Yeah.
0: Okay, so life kept moving on for you and you went out into the big brave world and did your own thing, but I love this next story. You do have a really cool story of how you came back to faith and it all started in a bakery. Can you share with us what happened, mate?
1: So it's 2020. I'm 2 years into a physiotherapy degree. I'm not doing super great because, one, we're doing learning online. It is physical therapy, like that's the derivative of the word, so it's pretty hard to do that online. But I was also working at a local Baker's Delight. We had a small community in Williamstown, in Melbourne, where we were living at the time. And I was noticing every Sunday I would work the morning shifts of 6 to 12 or whatever it was. But every morning there was one guy that would come in. He's a Fijian Indian guy called Shane. I sort of built up a rapport with him. He loved golf, so he talked a lot about golf, even though I've probably played like 2 games of golf in my life. But he would come in, he'd get four croissants about 8:30. And I also noticed that he had this very prominent cross. He would always wear it on top of his T-shirt or whatever he was wearing. And it's just these things, these connections that I was making in my mind. Before one Sunday, I think they were doing church online and he'd get croissants for his family and they'd go back and they'd watch their church service. But one Sunday, I'm not sure why, but I just said to him, are those croissants for church? Because like it was pretty obvious, like sort of, you know, 8:30 just before church, he's got this big cross and he's looking at me and we've been pretty friendly for a while. But I could see something in his eye change. He sort of locked onto me in a funny kind of way. I could see it's very important to him, but he's like, can I grab your number? Like, I've got to speak to you sometime in the week, whenever you're free. Can I give you a ring? And, you know, the first reaction was probably, oh, that's really inconvenient. Like, I don't really want to do that. But I think the circumstances, the fact that I was struggling with a lot of things, sort of, I had this open heart posture, I think, towards the possibility that he could bring God back into my life. So I said yes, I gave him my number. We had a call later that week, I forget the day, but he sort of, it wasn't an interrogation, but he did ask me a couple of questions that were obviously quite important. And I found myself answering, I suppose, in line with the Christian values I've been brought up with. So I did remember them. And essentially, I think the moment for him I could tell he kind of did like it was a sigh of relief. It's like, I said, well, I believe Jesus Christ is our Lord and Saviour and that, you know, through him we have access to the grace of God. But, he loved that. But that began a process of probably a 3 or 4 month kind of one-on-one we'd meet up. It was sort of towards the end of lockdowns in 2020. So a lot of the time, he had kids. So a lot of the time we'd, around 9 o'clock, we'd go to a cafe, which was still open, and we'd read the Bible or we'd talk about God, we'd talk about our experiences, and he was sort of mentoring me one-on-one, which was it's quite amazing, yeah.
0: It's cool. How good's that, eh? Praise God for Shane, the Fijian Indian.
2: Yeah, yeah.
0: It's good. We'll come back to that. But so you're here with us now, you've been with us on and off for a little bit, but you're currently finishing some study up in Melbourne. But I was struck by the fact that, you know, because I said, oh, Ben, after hearing some of your story, I was like, man, I'd love you to come talk, but I know you're in Melbourne doing a placement at the moment. Your response back to me was quite intriguing. Do you remember what you said?
1: Not exactly, but I remember the gist of it.
0: Yeah.
1: I think even though 2020 is, what, 6 years ago now, I think that as I've grown from that sort of act of evangelism by Shane, I think I've realised that I know we're talking about spiritual disciplines, but the discipline of attending to your faith is like, it is the foundation upon which, like, you know, it's a strong foundation you need to build your faith on. And I realise that. So even though I'm studying in Melbourne, I could probably stay there on the weekend, of context, I'm doing a placement, so it's a full-time sort of Melbourne gig. It's really important to me that I come back, and particularly for church on a Sunday. There's obviously other reasons why I'd like to come back to the Surf Coast, but yeah, church is really important. And I think for the last 3 months attending fairly regularly, it's just, you know, improvement in life quality, like God leans in when you lean into him. Mm. And yeah, that's been my sort of rationale for coming back. Mm. Yeah, every weekend, yeah.
0: Awesome, thanks, dude. Thanks, mate, appreciate it big time. Cheers, it's good. Mm. Yeah, when I said, oh, it's a shame you're not going to be here. I'd love you to come and speak next week. He goes, no, I'll be back. I won't miss church. It's really good for me. And I just think, you know, some of you who have been here for a while, just don't forget your first love. Don't forget who it was that brought you alive. Yeah. And then when we come to places like this, I'm going to talk about it in a sec, just give you three real practical things, but this consistency of just turning up and showing up, it has great rewards for you, but do you know how significant you are for the people around you? You were created for connection and community, and as I read this morning, we're all a part of that same body. You matter too. When you turn up, others get encouraged. Imagine if Shane didn't turn up that morning going for croissants, you know? Anyway. It's crazy. I want to give you three real practical things. Three real practical ways that actually I think we're kind of encouraged, right, in terms of how to grow in our faith through connection with the body. We've talked at length, you know, go back and listen to Ross's word. Yeah, great word about spending time with the Lord each day. That's your intimacy between you and God and your connection there. But I want to talk to you about connection between the body, the vine. All right, number one, you need to be in a local church. There is no substitute. If you are visiting today, you are not from here. Thanks for coming. Awesome. But you need to find your church and then plant deep roots in them. Whenever people come to TCF and they say, hey, we just moved to this area, we say, great, we're so glad you're here. Please find a good church to plug into. There's five great churches in our Surf Coast. Go and check them all out. Figure out which one you love and feel fitted in to, and then go and plant deep roots. Now, why do we say that instead of saying, hey, stay with us? Because you might not like us. That's okay. You might like a guy that, you know, wears bare feet all the time, by the way, preaches for an hour, and he's just a phenomenally charismatic guy. We'll say, and you have a dog that you want to bring to church. We say, hey, great, go to City on a Hill. They'll love you better than we can up there on the hill. You know, you might like passionate worship and love hearing regularly the voice of a great father. And we'd say, hey, go next door and hang out with Mark and Cass. You may like deep liturgical stuff and know where you're at in the spiritual calendar every 3 years. We'd say, go hang out with Sharon and Tina downtown. You know, deeply connected with faith. Yeah, Surf Coast Chapel. It's just the reason why I say that is it doesn't matter where you go. We are the same one family of Christ. You know that? And we're not in competition. In fact, we celebrate when we hear that God's doing something great in one of the other churches. So we don't care where you go, just go somewhere. Because if you're not going somewhere, you're going nowhere. Rocket science. But plug in and get connected. Be regular. Do you know your regularity at something actually demonstrates its worth to you? Don't know if I could say that any, you know, more simply or more powerfully. But your level of investment into something demonstrates how much it's worth to you. I want to tell you too, though, that 1 Corinthians 12:18 says, in fact, God has placed the parts in the body, every one of them, just as he wanted them to be. Do you know what that means? That means that you are a significant part of the body of Christ. And I know that for some of you, that's going to grind against how, you know, the thoughts that operate inside your mind that tell you that there's something uniquely wrong with you or that you don't fit in. Those are lies. Guess what? They are not from the Lord. They are from the opposing kingdom. The truth is that God has wired you just the way you are. He made you the way you are. Don't change who you are. You are significant. And when you show up, you bring a part that's missing. one of my favourite lines in some of the stuff we teach our guys at Foundo from a worldview class that Rob came up with is that it asks this question. It says, do you realise that you are significant and without you, the world would be incomplete? And do you know what I do with my guys? I go around till all 15 of them have read that statement out aloud in the company of other men. Because one of the biggest lies is that we don't matter. That we're not significant. And that's a lie. You matter and you're significant. And when you show up, it matters for other people as well. The church needs you, so show up, get connected, and bring who you are. Just even a chat with somebody on a Sunday means more than you know. And we're going to have a great opportunity to do that today. We're going to go have a fantastic feed. It's a perfect day to actually go and utilize our tables in our outdoor area outside. So please hang around, have a feed. If you haven't come with money, that's okay. Just eat. You can bring it next week or don't worry about it. Secondly, number two, if you want to grow large, you've got to start small. So this is great. Let me give you another founder analogy. So at the boys' house, we have 15 guys. So as a big house, we function together. Everyone's on a roster for different things, for cooking, for cleaning, for what have you, for outings and stuff like that. But then when we do small group, right, we break down into two so that we have about 7 to 8 guys in each. Why? Because you can't do life with 15 people all sharing at the same time. So when we try and go a little bit deeper, we reduce the numbers to being a little bit smaller. So same here in a church capacity, right? If you want to be seen, known, and grown, we say get in a life group. A life group is the lifeblood of what we consider to be the church. It's those spaces where we do heaps more intentional discipleship. We open the word together, we share together, there's accountability, there's times for laying on hands and praying, a spot where you can intimately share what's going on for you. It's just, it's good. It's really good. And it's like that next level of depth and commitment and relationship with each other. If you're interested, we would love to talk with you. If you want to start a small group, they're so easy. All you got to do, a life group, you just got to have a space to meet, whether that's here in the church or a house. And we don't really have that many rules on what it looks like. We just say, hey, if you're regular and you're intentional, great. All right? Open the word. We've got a format, a DBS format, which is super easy. Pick a short passage, read it, ask some questions about it, done. You know, as a community of believers, you come up with the answers together. It's super, super easy. Come see Mel in the orange pants during food. If you want to know any more about that, that'd be great. We'll train you, support you, equip you with whatever you need because we know those are the places. And often we say to people, if you're new in faith, hey, we love you, but don't come to church. Come to a life group. Come to a life group because a life group is church, but a hothouse. A greenhouse where you'll grow in a safer environment. It's the best place to start. Finally, the last one, if you're taking notes, number three, discipleship. One-on-ones. You know, I'm super thankful that when Shane contacted Ben, he said, hey, come hang out with me. We're going to do one-on-one. Right? He didn't say, hey, come to church. Because let's be honest, this is crazy. It's a little bit crazy. A lot crazy, actually. Right, you're gonna sing some karaoke, you're gonna talk about eating the body and blood of Jesus, you're gonna have some weird guy just yell at you for 40 minutes. It's strange. The coffee might be normal at the end though. You get it though, don't you? Right? So we want that intimate one-on-one space. We can actually just where your individual in front of you could just ask some questions. Right? Where you can lead them, you can read a passage, you just talk about it together. Who knows if Ben would have held on if he just got brought straight to church? All I'm saying is that sometimes we might just want to go after an individual connection of discipleship or mentoring first. But also, right, I'd ask you the question today, who's investing in you or who are you investing into personally? Because I think it's a really good question. We all have, you know, just unique stories, life experiences. It's so good. I remember when Jeannie did this years ago, she got a whole bunch of the girls together and said, hey, who would like to be mentored and who would like to be a mentor? And she set them up with these things together and it was brilliant. She did a great job. And Jeff is just, it's been on his heart for quite a while now, the fellow that did the announcements this morning. He's like, hey, we need to get back to intentional discipleship, one-on-one, right? Walking the road together with each other, really encouraging each other, going really deep. It's really significant. So those are three areas I want you to think about in ways in which you can be intentional in your spiritual discipleship. Come to church, show up and be a part of the larger gathering body. But if you want to grow large, we start small. And finally, who are you investing into or who are you allowing to invest in?
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3: 96.3 and the Sunday morning message, which happens every Sunday morning on the Sunday Mornings with Joy show, all about the importance of connection. But you can't really talk about the importance of something without talking about, well, how it's not good for us at all.
0: Connection fuels our fire. You probably know this. I don't need to tell you, those of you that have lived through the last 5 years, but we've discovered that we are actually quite lonely and quite isolated individuals. And COVID really blew that up and made that very visible for us, which in some ways is good. Because I don't know how aware you are of this, but what happens when we have fractured connections and fractured relationships? It's things like disappointment and shame that makes us want to hide. And when we hide, we isolate ourselves. And you probably know, but isolation is inextricably linked with addiction. Addiction in all its very many kinds, you know, but these are coping mechanisms, things that we run to, things that actually overwhelm us and overtake us that we're almost compulsively required to do just to feel alive. Well, how many of you know that connection is the antidote for addiction?
3: Such a great thought there. Connection is the antidote to connection. And it happens so many times, doesn't it? When bad things happen, we find ourselves licking our wounds in private. And yes, there's a time for that. But then when we stay that way, when we allow ourselves to be disconnected, oh goodness, we're basically positioning ourselves to be picked off by the enemy. And we need to stay in community, stay around people who love Jesus and who will spur us on. Now, maybe for you, you're listening and you're thinking, well, I don't have that community. Well, you listening to 96.3 means you are staying in the community by listening to Christian music, by tuning in to the Sunday morning show and whatever show you enjoy listening. You are staying connected. So good on you. Lauren Daigle, Then I Will, coming up inside the next five.
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then I will. Hello, you're listening to Sunday Mornings with Joy. I'm Joy Rivella, and first time mum, actually. So this Mother's Day is going to be pretty special, and it's going to be pretty special for all mums listening. We do something a little different here on 96.3. We are doing something called Mum's Mystery Sound. There are certain sounds that mums just know, you know, when you hear the crunch of something, when you see hear that creaky door, you know, oh yeah, the little ones have gone into a room they're not meant to, or they're eating something they shouldn't be. These are sounds that as a mum, you will know they are hardwired into you. These sounds are going to play a little sound effect of a sound around the home. It's going to play at 7:30 a.m. on Breakfast with Priscilla. And if you can identify that song, you are in for some incredible prizes. This is happening all throughout this coming week. Mum's Mystery Sound. It's going to be a fun competition, and make sure you're listening in to hear what the mystery sound is.

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1: What I love about it, that it is a station you can turn on and it's safe for my kids to listen to, it's safe for anyone to listen to. 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

Planet Boom, L-O-V-E. Hey, coming up, I want to share with you a little snippet from this morning's Sunday morning message, which, by the way, plays every Sunday, 10 a.m. here on Sunday Mornings with Joy. And the pastor of the series is, in this particular series, he's inviting a different congregation member to come up and share a little bit of their testimony, their story. And so a young adult came and he shared his story around what got him back into the church community. He was a young boy who grew up in church, got baptized, went to youth group, and then drifted away during his uni years. And he shares a story of what got him back. It's so inspiring. And it all begins in a bakery.

0: bakery. 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
4: 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It's Mum's Mystery Sound. 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My number here is 5241 3679. 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
1: It is 96.3, you're with Joy. And Talkie Christian Fellowship brought this morning's Sunday morning message, and it was all about the importance of staying connected in community. And a young gentleman shared a little bit of his testimony around what brought him back to the church community after he left it for a few years during his uni time.
2: But I was also working at a local Baker's Delight, and I was noticing every Sunday I would work the morning shifts of 6 to 12. But every morning there was one guy that would come in. He would come in, he'd get four croissants. I also noticed that he had this very prominent cross. He would always wear it on top of his T-shirt or whatever he was wearing. One Sunday, I'm not sure why, but I just said to him, are those croissants for church? I could see this is very important to him, but he's like, can I grab your number? Like, I've got to speak to you sometime in the week whenever you're free. I said, yes, he gave him my number. We had a call. That began a process of probably a 3 or 4 month kind of one-on-one we'd meet up. It was sort of towards the end of lockdowns in 2020. So a lot of the time, he had kids. So a lot of the time we'd, around 9 o'clock, we'd go to a cafe, which was still open, and we'd read the Bible or we'd talk about God. We'd talk about our experiences, and he was sort of mentoring me one-on-one, which is quite amazing, yeah.
1: And that's how it all began, the return to the church community. And it all began with someone reaching out and having the time, having the courage to say, hey, can I connect with you outside of this interaction? Obviously, they've been building up a friendship over a long time, so it wasn't like this weird sort of thing. And it turned into the very thing that got him connected back into the Christian community. So there we go. A bit of an encouragement to you. Maybe there's someone in your world who you've thought about and you're like, I really want to reach out to them. I really want to take them out for a coffee. I really feel like God's put them on my heart. Well, maybe the story can inspire you to take that.

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1: And now across Geelong, Werribee and the Surf Coast, it's the 96.3 four-day forecast.
2: Showers easing today with a high of 22. Tomorrow, Monday, they are increasing with a high of 19 and a low of 10. Tuesday, a shower or two with a high of 18 and a low of 11.
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2: So good to be here with you. Hello, I'm Joy Ravella. You're on Sunday Mornings with Joy. And I love the scripture that we just got into, Joshua 1:9, which is all about being strong and courageous. And sometimes being strong and courageous doesn't always mean, you know, rushing off into battle, having all this zeal, having all this power. Sometimes the most strongest and courageous thing you can do is keep the peace. Choose not to say that thing that you know would cut that person in half. Choosing to go for a walk rather than get into another argument. Sometimes the most strong and courageous thing to do is to choose the path of peace. Something that I've definitely been reflecting on. We're going to get into some music on your Sunday. This is Andrew Rip with I Do It Again.

0: Jeremy Camp, you see me. It is 96.3 and you're with Joy on Sunday Mornings with Joy. And I love hearing the testimony and the stories of the singers who write the music we listen to. So here's a little bit about Jeremy Camp himself sharing his toughest moment in life.
1: It's been years of learning to trust again. Probably 25 years ago, I was married before my wife had cancer. I thought that she was going to be healed. Literally, like, it was one of those things where there was no doubt in my mind. Like, my faith was strong. It was like I was raised in a Christian home. Like, yes, God can heal. I believe it. And I still do believe he can heal. But I remember just when that happened, you know, about 3.5 months into our marriage, she went to be with Jesus. And my faith was tested. And honestly, it's been crazy because there's been years and years of having to work on saying, God, I choose to trust you. Because there's days sometimes, I don't know if you guys ever have this before in your life, but days where you're like, God, I don't know if I trust you right now. And so it's an everyday battle, and every day is saying, God, I know that you're good. I know that even when bad things happen, that you're still faithful. But it is a choice. And so I encourage you guys, like, every single day, make that choice to say, God, I might not understand this, but I'm going to trust you because I know that you're good. Amen? So
0: such a powerful story and such a great truth, just choosing every day, diligently, consistently. It's such a powerful thing to do. And it really is those daily small decisions, you know, that change and can really over time bring something new and fresh and hopeful into your life. And speaking of hope, this next song by Josiah Queen is such a phenomenal song. It really is a declaration of standing up and saying, I choose something better. Oh,

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0: Joy Williams with Sirius. It is 96.3. You're on with Joy Ravella. And something that's happening here on 96.3 is an opportunity for you to be the cheer and volunteer. 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
3: Hi, I'm Alex Cook, and today I want to talk to you about your financial knowledge. One of my observations over the past 20 years as a financial advisor is the vast numbers of people that struggle with money. I think one of the reasons for this is we live in an information-saturated society, not a knowledge-based one. You see, information in its simplest sense is just processed data. Information is not necessarily true, nor does it require that much thought. Knowledge, on the other hand, is more about our acquaintance with facts, truths, and principles in a particular subject area, such as money. Wisdom, then, is the next step up from that. You could say that wisdom is really knowledge put into action. But interestingly, the Bible tells us something useful. It says, "My people are destroyed from lack of knowledge." So let me give you some tips. 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Then read God's Word. It often surprises people to find that there are 2,300 verses on money, wealth and possessions, and roughly 15% of Jesus' preaching was about money. Then get some advice. 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And lastly, do a money course to learn new skills. 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
5: Welcome to Something We Found, with Sam and then Andrew as well. This river is flowing with God and then showing He's feeling our hearts from the well. From Gympie to Rum then Dubai, it's simply the calling to find that God wasn't bored or then lonely when forming this all it was for Him at time. To talk.

0: Ann Taylor, Why Should I Worry? And it reminds me of that scripture that says, you know, does it even add a day to your life? Look at the birds. They don't worry about what they'll eat. Look at the flowers. You know, they don't worry about what they're going to wear. They're dressed so beautifully. And I'm paraphrasing here heavily. But I remember that verse the first time it really hit me like a ton of bricks. I would have been about 18 or 19 years old. I was at uni. I was trying to think, what on earth am I going to do with my life? And I was so worried. I was so worried. The deadlines were coming up for me to choose my courses. And it just felt overwhelming. I had the weight of the world on my shoulders. And you know what? One of the things that I learned in that season is that sometimes in life, God allows us to choose. And then he blesses the path that we walk down. Definitely there are things in life that are, you know, that God approves of. And there are definitely things that God does not approve of. But there are some things in life like what outfit should I wear today? Or, you know, what career path should I choose? Provided we're not swinging on either side of that, generally we get to choose. And God blesses the path that we walk down on. So maybe that's something for you to consider if you are making a bit of a decision and you're really not sure. Someone once said to me, God can't steer a stationary ship. You've got to move and you've got to trust that God will redirect you, that he's powerful enough to do that. And if you are on the right path, he will bless that too.
1: I've been going through the motions, feel a little bit hopeless.

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0: Awesome with Anchor. I want to play a little snippet from this morning's Sunday morning message. The topic of it was all about connection and how the lack of connection can have adverse effects on us as human beings.
1: Connection fuels our fire. You probably know this. I don't need to tell you, those of you that have lived through the last 5 years, but we've discovered that we are actually quite lonely and quite isolated individuals. And COVID really blew that up and made that very visible for us, which in some ways is good. Because I don't know how aware you are of this, but what happens when we have fractured connections and fractured relationships? It's things like disappointment and shame that makes us want to hide. And when we hide, we isolate ourselves. And you probably know, but isolation is inextricably linked with addiction. Addiction in all its very many kinds, you know, but these are coping mechanisms, things that we run to, things that actually overwhelm us and overtake us that we're almost compulsively required to do just to feel alive. Well, how many of you know that connection is the antidote for addiction?
0: Connection is the antidote for addiction. Definitely something to think about on your Sunday. I'm Joy Ravella. I've got some more music coming up for you right after this on 96.3.
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6: The National Day of Prayer is on Saturday, May 23, 2026. 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In Joshua 3, verse 5, Joshua told the people, "Consecrate yourselves, for tomorrow the Lord will do amazing things among you." 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
7: 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One of the funniest parts of the Bible, to my way of thinking, is just after Jesus is raised from the dead, Mary Magdalene goes down to the tomb and bumps into the risen Jesus. But she knew he was dead. She'd seen him die on the cross. So it didn't even enter her mind that he could possibly be alive. As a result, she mistakes him for the gardener. It's recorded in John's Gospel, chapter 20, verse 15. Just think about it. What an embarrassing mistake. The Son of God, the gardener. And to make things worse, it's recorded for all to see in the Bible. Here we are 2,000 years on, still talking about it. But who can blame her? Resurrection? Well, it's confusing. It's not natural. It's not possible, is it? And yet that's the promise of Easter for you and me. A completely new life, born again, to live for eternity. So why are so many people confused about something that's so simple?
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0: 96.3 family. It is Priscilla here from The Breakfast Show, and I want to give you a quick heads up because we're going to have a whole lot of fun from Monday. We're kicking off our Mother's Day competition, Mum's Mystery Sound. Now, mums know the sounds, but do you? If you can be the first to guess it right, there are some pretty cool prizes up for grabs. Now, I am dropping the very first sound. That's right, the first sound at 7:30 on Monday morning. So this is what you've got to do. Tell your friends, set your alarm, and get your guessing hat on because it's about to get very interesting in the best way. 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
1: It is 96.3. Hello, Joy Ravella, keeping you company on your Sunday morning. But we are heading to that time of the afternoon. It's time for me to say goodbye. Look after yourself. I'm so thankful to have you join me on Sundays, and I look forward to catching up again next week.

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1: And now across Geelong, Werribee and the Surf Coast, it's the 96.3 four-day forecast.
2: Looking at a little bit of precipitation today and 17 degrees Monday. A little bit the same, 18 degrees. Tuesday, the sun will break through the emoji of cloud and it'll be 17 degrees. Wednesday, the cloud, the rain and the sunshine will trade off and you'll get 17 degrees.
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1: Cause real life's in the trenches, not from the stands and our lofty benches with manicured hands. I wanna dash as dirty, a life fully spent, weathered and scarred from all the life that I lived. 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I don't know my number or year that'll pass, from this cold world to the kingdom that lasts. But carpe diem, it's worth it to live it, not blur it. Our years could fly by.

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0: 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We're kicking off our Mother's Day competition, Mum's Mystery Sound. Now, mums know the sounds, but do you? If you can be the first to guess it right, there is some pretty cool prizes up for grabs. Now, I am dropping the very first sound. That's right, the first sound at 7:30 on Monday morning. So this is what you've got to do. Tell your friends, set your alarm, and get your guessing hat on because it's about to get very interesting in the best way. 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
1: And now across Geelong, Werribee and the Surf Coast, it's the 96.3 four-day forecast.
2: Looking at the next few days so you can plan which socks to wear. Today, a little bit of sunshine, rain and cloud. All the things mixed up together. Monday, looking at a top of 18 degrees with a bit of cloud and a bit of precipitation. Tuesday, the sun should break through, but we'll still just get the 17 degrees. And Wednesday, 17 degrees again, but a little bit of precipitation. So, you know, variety. I don't know. Get the coloured socks out. You'll be fine.
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2: It's a very good thing to be with you. Welcome to the Sunday Slowdown for this May the 3rd. And I just want to say May the 3rd be with you, because I don't get to say May the 4th be with you. So I've got to say May the 3rd be with you. I know it's cheesy, but it's fun. Hey, coming up this hour, tracks from Megan Woods, from Sean McDonald, a classic from him. We're going to get a Sunday Slowdown tip on how to model the pace you want to see in others. We're also going to catch up with Berlin. Yes, Berlin. I've got a friend, Greg Ambrosine. He's an incredible jazz trumpet player. And we're going to talk to him later in the hour. We're going to tell you about our Mother's Day secret sound that you can hear on Priscilla's show on The Breakfast Show. I mean, goodness. It's just going to be a sensational time. Turn to the person next to you and say, you're in the right place. Well done, you. Let's do this. It's the Sunday Slowdown. From the heart of Geelong, you're on 96.3. Well done, you.

You're on the Sunday slowdown. Only one more week, six more days, really. This is Sunday. You've got, well, it's going to be Sunday and again in 6 days' time, you know, and it's going to be Mother's Day. Mother's Day, the Mother's Day competition is on the way. We'll be playing Mum's Mystery Sound every morning from 7:30 with Priscilla for breakfast. We'll play Mum's Mystery Sound and you can, you know, ring in and wait for it. I know it's tricky. You can hear the sound and then ring in and guess the sound. Be the first to guess correctly and you'll win a special Mother's Day prize. Look, it's a great radio game. We love playing it, but here's the twist. It's a mum mystery sound. Don't ask me. I don't know what a mum mystery sound is. That's why you're going to have to listen only on 96.3 from 7:30 each morning this week with Priscilla for breakfast.

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1: You're on the Sunday Slowdown, and here's your slowdown tip for this hour. Model the pace that you want. Model the pace that you want. I'm a fast-moving person. I love moving fast, and people often tell me, slow down, Jazz, we can't keep up with you. Or we don't understand what you're doing. Stop and explain it to us. You know, recently I blew my Achilles out, and my goodness, what a frustrating injury. It's on my right leg. It means I can't drive a car. I can't just skip outside when I want to, and I've just got to wait. Everyone that I've talked to about this injury says you just have to wait. You have to let the muscle heal. You have to do very, very small exercises, very, very small exercises. And you have to taper, you have to slow it down and just very gently, very gently, very gently, very slowly add weight back into the tendon so that it learns how to go. I've been forced to slow down to a complete stop. But what I've realized is between my usual crazy and this sitting still, I reckon my challenge is going to be after I've recovered from the injury, I'm still going to be slowed down by the recovery. And I think one of my challenges will be, how do I find a new pace between flat chat and sitting still? They say this, you know, kids follow what they see. If you rush, they rush. If you pause, they might be able to pause. That, maybe you don't have kids. Maybe it's just about the people that you in your immediate environment. If you learn to take a deep breath, trust and obey, do the Psalm 46 thing, you know, be still and know that I am God is what the psalmist writes down, you know, because it's a prayerful position. Stop, listen, breathe. Because the people around you, if they can see us modeling that, they might be able to learn it too. Turns out, when you slow down, others learn how to do it as well. So model the pace that you want.

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it's your Sunday Slowdown. We genuinely hope you're having a sensational day. Just in case you're wondering, it's Justin with you this afternoon, carrying you through until 6 p.m. tonight when Steve Mack's going to take over and do his incredible new show. Well, it's not new. I guess it's still new, isn't it? It's new-ish. Your voice, your story. Look, only a few more days till Mother's Day, and through May we'll be telling you a whole lot more about the station and about the end of year appeal. But I tell you what I'm going to do in the meantime. I'm going to make sure that you get some Sunday Slowdown tips, as we've just heard, and I'm going to make sure we get some sensational stories on the radio for you on a Sunday afternoon. Look, if you're catching your Sunday Arvo nap, more power to you. I hope that we are providing the soundtrack you need. You're on 96.3. Congratulations to you. You're doing fine. When

0: Hey, it's Priscilla from The Breakfast Show, and you need to hear this. We've got something very special starting on Monday. It's Mum's Mystery Sound. Now, mums know the sounds, but do you? If you can pick it, you could score your mum some pretty cool prizes, or yourself. The first sound drops at 7:30 on Monday morning, so make sure you're listening and you've got the number ready to go. My number here is 52413679. Now, you don't have to do this on your own. Get your crew involved, have a guess, and let's see who guesses it first. 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
1: Banco Remnant House check called Count It All Joy. You're on the Sunday Slowdown from the heart of Geelong. You're on 96.3. Justin Michael with you, and it is a glorious privilege to be with you indeed. Hey, hopefully you've enjoyed so far what we've been doing. Maybe you've just joined in, and maybe you're on the app and you've just, you know, clicked on the app and started listening. Hey, got a few treats for you coming up in the Sunday Slowdown, including in the next 10 minutes. I'm going to be calling Berlin. Yes. One of my favourite jazz trumpeters, a friend of mine who has played around the Christian music scene in Australia, but more recently, like for the last 15 years, has been playing jazz trumpet in Berlin. He's part of a small church in central Berlin there, he and his wife, and they've just participated in recording some reflections on the Psalms with musos from their church. It's a whole cool story. Anyway, we're going to catch up with my mate Greg Ambrosine. You can find him online as just Greg Ambrosine or Greg Ambro, and you can hear his trumpet for yourself, or you could just stick around right here on the Sunday Slowdown to hear some trumpet that I personally think would work really well as a soothing sound to get you to sleep or something to wake you up in the morning. Yeah, it's handy.
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0: 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Oh.

0: It's the Sunday Slowdown, and as promised, I decided to jump on a Zoom with Berlin. Here's my friend and legendary trumpeter, Greg Ambro.
1: I'm on a Zoom with a friend. I haven't actually seen his beautiful face in over a decade, but I've heard his trumpet playing and it melts me every time. And this is Greg Ambro. Say hi, Greg.
2: Hello. I was so lovely to see you, man. It has been ages.
1: It's been way too long, but you're as beautiful as ever. Say hi, Greg.
2: Hello. It has been ages.
1: It's been way too long, but you're as beautiful as ever, and I'm

0: busy.
1: I just think I've always wanted to. I think that sentence, it's fun playing jazz in Berlin. I've never been able to use that phrase.
0: I can't use the phrase that I've sang in front of anyone in my life. So,
1: hey, we can remedy that. We can remedy that. Quickly, what took you to Berlin? What on earth are you? You're an Aussie. What on earth are you? You're from Frankston, mate. What are you doing in Berlin?
0: I decided it was Kashka and I. My wife is actually from Berlin. We met on cruise ships. So many years ago. So she's from Berlin, and we met, fell in love. She lived in Australia for 10 years, and then we decided to move over here for 10 years, but it's now been 15. So we've had a son since then too. So it was a move, I think, you know, we have two parts to it. One is we felt just compelled to be in Berlin. There was no real logic behind it. But we also
1: love it.
0: None at all, except for the fact that we thought we wanted to have a bit more to do in our lives with the arts. So my wife's an interior designer, and so she's been working here in that capacity, and I wanted to start working more as a jazz musician. So that's what I've been doing here too.
1: And there's a big jazz scene in Berlin. Like, it's a place where you can live and work and do the thing.
0: Yeah, you probably couldn't live full time off it, but you can certainly do. Well, okay, so it's hard to get a gig in a jazz club. Like, some of the clubs here, they receive like 25 emails a day for people who want to play. So, and that's the same in most cities around the world. So here they have probably maybe 12 places that you can play, 12 to 15 places that you can play. So there's always a spot where you can, you know, so from larger jazz clubs to smaller little bars, there's always a place that you can find to play, which is
1: great. How many gigs would you be doing a week at the minute? Is that a regular thing?
0: I probably do about two or three a week. Yeah,
1: In between your teaching, is that right?
0: Yeah, I teach. Yeah. I teach trumpet 5 days. So in between the two, it's been great. And then I do things like, for instance, tonight I'm playing with a project called the Berlin Psalm Project. So they're doing that tonight.
2: A little bit more of Greg Ambrose coming up right after this.

0: Having an absolute blast talking to my friend Greg Ambro, live from Berlin. Here's a little bit more of our conversation.
1: So I may be being a little bit cheeky with this conversation and recording it. I may play this on my radio show. So please do tell us about the SAARM project. I want to know about that.
2: Yeah, sure. So Ali Magrod. So Richie and Ali are a couple that live here in Berlin. They came. Also, they're Australians. Mm-hmm. Ali decided to put this project together with musicians around from Berlin. Some are in the church, actively going to church, and some are not. And it's a combination of guys that are playing. And then basically Ali's written these beautiful, beautiful tunes purely on the psalms. So basically they're just directly, I think, pretty much directly quoted out of them. What I like most about the project itself is that the songs are not particularly happy, as the Psalms reflect that. So the music can be quite, there's a lot of different, I would say, maybe emotions. You know, it's not like we have a happy one and a sad one. There's like lots of different colours in between, and that's why I love the music.
1: So the music's going to be, or it is being recorded, is that right? And it'll be an album project?
2: We've recorded two albums. We've got one that I did the mastering for. So I did the mastering for both of them. And the second one was just recently done. It's great.
1: I've always loved the idea. I remember as a kid sitting in church, I don't know which preacher first said it to me, but it was that thing of the good thing about the Psalms is that they didn't come with a chord sheet. You know, it didn't come with a song sheet.
2: You're so spot on there. And I would love to have known what was going on there. Totally. And musically, I'd love to know. You're right, 100%, because it allows, I mean, Ali and Richie have a similar style of writing together. Mm-hmm. And there's three horns, saxophone, trumpet, trombone.
1: I love that I'm talking to the guy that was in the band and did the mastering, and you're still trying to pitch out. How many people were in the room with me?
2: Error.
1: I don't know. Do you hear voices in your head all the time? Is that it was a choir of angels? I don't know. Tell the people what to look for. What's the artist name?
2: It's called Berlin Psalm Project, and I think project could be spelled with a German, in a German way. It could be P-R-O-J-K. It's with a C. That's great. Okay, good on you guys.
1: If you're wondering who I'm talking to, this is Greg Ambrosine. He's in Berlin right now. He's a trumpet playing friend of mine, and he is currently looking up his own recordings to discover what the album title is and how to spell it.
2: I don't even know what the title of the album is. Oh, gee, I didn't even know that, but that's very advanced. Oh, look, you've got me here. But it is BerlinSunProject.com.
1: I'll give the people a little taste of it right now.

0: So there it is. I'm talking to Greg Ambrose, the guy who played on the project, mastered the project, but didn't know what the project was called. it's the Berlin Psalm Project. And this is your pastors that instigated this, is that right?
1: Yeah. They've been involved. Richie used to teach at the Sydney Con. He's an amazing saxophonist and plays all the woodwinds. So, yeah, he's great. So they've put that together. And I often, what's really nice here is that I was best man at a wedding, so the trombonist wedding. So he's a young guy from Perth. And Richie. So we do a lot of gigs together and around Berlin, not only in this Berlin Psalm project, but we just play in lots of different groups together as a horn section.
0: Well, look, I've just looked up the flight prices, and I've got a guitar here, and I can play G, C, and D.
1: Yeah. Of course. Well, you know, Berlin has a huge singer-songwriter. Like, I think that's massive over here. So you'd eat that up. You'd be fantastic.
0: Well, I'm booking the flights right now. I'm coming over. I'm going to play support for the Berlin Psalm Project if you can figure out who they are, okay? So,
1: Just give me a couple of hours.
0: He hasn't had his morning coffee. What time is it in Berlin?
2: A little bit more of Greg Ambrose coming up right after this.

0: your side.
1: It's the Sunday Slowdown. And I was talking to my friend Greg Ambro, live from Berlin. Here's a little bit more of our conversation.
2: By the way, if you hadn't picked up, the name of my radio show is The Sunday Slowdown. So I actually think talking to you in your kitchen, I can see your T2 collection in the background there, your French press coffee plunger. Yeah. You know, you've got the Sunday Slowdown vibe going on, man. You've nailed it. Just for the people at home, could you just blow us a few notes to give us some Sunday Slowdown vibes? Okay, so here it is, live from Berlin. Here we go.

0: Can I just call you every morning and just get you to do that for me? That'd calm me right down.
1: Yeah, I'd love actually. It's very nice because who are we going through here? We're going through Zoom. Zoom has just asked me, would you like to set up professional audio? So it's considered my trumpet playing being professional.
0: Thank you, robots. So good to talk. I'm gonna go find some Berlin Psalm Project stuff, and I'm just gonna make you a regular guest on the show just as an excuse to give you a call. All right.
1: Anytime, I'm always available for you, Justin. You know that.

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2: And now across Geelong, Werribee and the Surf Coast, it's the 96.3 four-day forecast.
3: Looking at which jacket to plan for the next 4 days. Well, you're already seeing today, so check your digital device in front of you. It'll tell you more information than I can. But 17 degrees was kind of the top we were looking for. Monday, I reckon you'll need just a light windbreaker. 18 degrees, a little bit of precipitation may come down. Tuesday, shouldn't need the jacket at all. The sun and the cloud emoji will fight each other, but you'll still get 17 degrees. Wednesday, a little bit of precipitation and the 17 degrees with the cloud and the sun. So go with the light windbreaker again. There you go. We give you all the weather tips here at 96.3.
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3: It's from Joshua chapter 1, verse 9. It says, "Have I not commanded you? Be strong and courageous. Do not be terrified or dismayed or intimidated, for the Lord your God is with you wherever you go."
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3: It's a fine how do you do on this fine Sunday afternoon. Here with you till 6 o'clock tonight. It's the Sunday slowdown coming up this hour. I tell you what, you're pretty blessed because we're gonna tell you about the secret sound that mums are gonna listen out for on the breakfast show with Priscilla. We got a Sunday slowdown tip, and also we are gonna get a tip. Well, many tips from one of my favorites, who's a friend of mine, who has not only taught me how to handle the Achilles injury that I have, but also knows how to manage hundreds and hundreds of children to get them to make really cool Mother's Day presents. I mean, you know, what a combo of skills. No one's complaining about that set of skills. You won't be complaining because you are in the right place right here. From the heart of Geelong, you're on 96.3. You're on the Sunday Slowdown. Let's do this thing.

the Sunday slowdown. Quick reminder, if you want to win Mum a hamper, a fun hamper, whatever it's called, you got to be listening weekdays from 7:30 with Priscilla for breakfast. Why? Well, because we're going to play a mystery sound. Yes, I know. You listen to the mystery sound, you guess the mystery sound, you win the prize. That's how that works. Except there's a little twist. It's a mum sound. It's a sound that only a mum should. I don't understand. They don't tell me anything here. I don't know what the sound is. I know that it's something related to mums. That's the only clue I can give you. And the other clue, of course, is listen each weekday morning from 7:30 a.m. with Priscilla for breakfast. Listen to the sound, guess the sound, win mum a hamper. Happy Mother's Day. Huzzah.

0: here on the Sunday Slowdown. And here's your slowdown tip for this hour. Here's the idea. Build small, repeatable rhythms. I refer to this one as play your scales. Build small, repeatable rhythms. Play your scales. I grew up playing brass instruments. And my goodness, I hated the technical work. The teacher would say, now, I want you to play through all of your major and minor scales before you play the musical pieces. Of course, all I wanted to do was play the melody from Star Wars, but they wanted me to play the scales. I didn't like it. It was boring. But what the teacher was able to get across to me was if I was to do that each and every day, just for a few minutes, my musicality would improve, my understanding of the instrument would improve, my breath control would improe, my embouchure would improve, all of those things would improve. And then when I went to play the Star Wars melody, I'd really enjoy the sound that came out. Build small, repeatable rhythms. Do you know what? In a family or in a share house or whatever your setup is, could be as easy as Friday night takeaway. That's our repeatable rhythm. Every Friday night we do takeaway. Or a Sunday walk. Maybe chuck your headphones in, listen to 96.3 and go for a walk and make it a walk that you do every single Sunday. One of my favourites, especially when the kids were little, was bedtime reading. Those moments where you could sit down and just read a book or read a chapter of the Word or whatever it happens to be. Small, repeatable rhythms. You know, slowdown tips don't need to be complex. They just need to be useful. And this one is really useful. Friends, play your scales.
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2: 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I love the messages in it, and I just think it's wonderful.
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He's still got it, hasn't he? Oh, my goodness. Oh, my goodness. Stephen Curtis Chapman. What a singer. What a songwriter. What an amazing talent he is. Don't lose heart. Hey, you're on the Sunday slowdown, and hopefully you're feeling the vibe with us. And I'm kind of excited because coming up in about 10 minutes' time, I'm going to get an expert, a church, kids' church leader. I've got to say that right. Leader from a local church who does the whole kids' church thing on a Sunday, right? And has the responsibility of creating the Mother's Day gifts for all of the ladies in the congregation and beyond. So we're going to get an expert into the studio soon. I'm getting my friend Beck Young from Catalyst Baptist Church to tell us how to do Mother's Day and how many glue sticks you need to do Mother's Day properly. But first, I'm a little excited. I'm clapping my hands here because I'm a little excited about this. Audio Adrenaline, one of my favorite live bands that, look, when I was touring with the band back in the day, I always loved it if we got to go to play at a festival where Audio Adrenaline were headlining because they just brought such joy, such energy. And they were so grounded in the Christian mission. Their songs were full of hope and full of challenge, and I always loved that. And this particular song that I'm about, I've reached into the CD state, I've read it to the CD CD shelves here at 96.3, which are falling apart, of course, because they've been there for way too long. But this particular song from Audio Adrenaline, I remember hearing it the first time. It made a massive impression on me then. I think we even sung it a couple of times in church as an item or something like that. But you know that parable where Jesus talks about leaving the 99 sheep to rescue the one? Well, Audio Adrenaline managed to put it into song, and this is how that goes.

0: Joy Ravella. I know it's not possible for everyone to make it to church on Sunday mornings, so I'm bringing church to you. We've got worship music, a local Sunday message, morning reflections, and good old banter.
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So welcome. I reckon this is a sweet spot for you and your family's soundtrack, and we want to say thanks for listening. We're on air on purpose because of you.

0: Slowing down on a Sunday from the heart of Geelong, you're on 96.3. Hope you're doing good. Plenty coming up, including this.
1: 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We're kicking off our Mother's Day competition, Mum's Mystery Sound. Now, mums know the sounds, but do you? 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That's right, the first sound at 7:30 on Monday morning. So this is what you've got to do. 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
3: Smoke is a silent killer, which is deadliest at night when you are sleeping. Many people have still not woken up to the fact that smoke alarms give an early warning of fire. It's now law for all homes, including rental properties, to have at least one approved smoke alarm installed, and it's the owner's responsibility, not the tenant's. Failure to install an alarm could result in fines of up to $500, or it could also cost the ultimate price, someone's life.
1: Geelong and the Surf Coast.
0: Slowing down on a Sunday, and my friends, next we are going to ask the important questions. How many glue sticks do you need for Mother's Day? I'll get an expert in the room next.

0: It's a Sunday Slowdown, Justin, with you. Great to be with you. Preparing for Mother's Day, of course. I have been a parent for a long time. My wife has been a mother for 20 years, and I'm still looking for the best advice out there as to how to prepare for a Mother's Day. So I have called in the guns. I've called in the highly qualified. I've got a friend who is a mum, who is a leader in a church, who is a teacher. She's just got all the bases covered. Beck Young, welcome to the show.
1: Oh, thank you. Thank you. I feel like you've made me out to be a bit more than I am, but that's great. I do tick all those boxes.
0: Yeah, you do, indeed. And of course, what I'm saying is I rely on people like you to pretend that you know what the heck's going on.
1: I'm glad because, yes, we are pretending. Most mums are.
0: I was going to say, isn't that the rule of thumb? Like, yeah, we know exactly what's happening.
1: Yeah, that's exactly right.
0: Okay, so first things first, you're a mum of two humans.
1: Two humans. I have kept them alive so far for 13 years Ooh. And 11
0: Congratulations, you. Describe your perfect Mother's Day. Have you had a perfect Mother's Day yet?
1: Oh, gosh. Isn't every day Mother's Day?
0: Oh, come on. There it is. It's all perfect in your world, isn't it?
1: Perfect Mother's Day is probably unrealistic. It starts with breakfast in bed. It's probably a day where there is nothing on my to-do list. And maybe just, you know, fun and games.
0: So I've just heard three impossible things before breakfast.
1: Exactly.
0: Can I just say, don't you work in a church? Sunday morning's not going to be a...
1: I do, and that's it. That would be the ultimate, but that's not going to happen.
0: So big shout out to Catalyst Baptist. I believe you're... What is your title? Give us your title.
1: Director of Kids Families. Yeah, or the fun. It's the fun title. Director of fun.
0: I was going to say, did you get that qualification by being a director of your own family? Is that right?
1: Maybe to start with, I guess.
0: So Sunday morning, are you going to attempt like a 6 a.m. breakfast? What's going to happen there? Do you think?
1: No, we generally do anything special the day before. my husband works in church as well, so Sundays for us, we just make it all up the day before. So it'll be Mother's Day on Saturday.
0: Okay. So, look, we might take a little break. I'm going to come back and get maybe think of like the three top things that we could do for our mums, you know, based on, you know, the research you have done, the research and development that you have done over the years. We'll be back in a minute with Beck Young. Oh, you love-

0: We're back on the Sunday Slowdown. I've got Beck Young. She's a professional mum. She's a professional church person. She's a professional teacher. She's a professional netball coach at the moment, I'm told.
1: Apparently, yes. The things we do for our children. They are all exactly worded like that on my resume as well.
0: If I go to your LinkedIn, is that what I find?
1: Correct, yes.
0: By the way, shout out to Beck for being my Achilles what would you say, coach? Achilles coach.
1: Buddy, now, mentor, coach.
0: You blew your Achilles like a year ago, didn't you?
1: I did. I did a full rupture of my Achilles playing netball just over a year ago. But it was probably the mental kind of injury that lasted a little bit longer. So I'm still kind of working through that because, yeah, it did make a huge kind of impact on just what I was able to do and you know, perseverance and resilience and grit. And I learned a lot about asking for help and not being, you know, there were so many people, you know, knocking on my door constantly that, are part of my village and I needed to let them in. So I learned that for sure.
0: And do you feel that you're better at that now? Do you feel like you've reverted back to old Beck who does everything, or have you found a little balance?
1: Yeah, I think I found a balance. There's obviously you go back to your natural wiring, I definitely changed the way that probably I see and value the community around me. And I think it's also changed my outlook on, I guess, supporting those people who are going through those things as well. You know, there's always someone around who could use some help. Use a meal or, you know, just an encouraging word. So I'm probably a little bit more conscious of doing that for other people.
0: I think I've become hyper aware. And I've always been keen to help people with mobility issues move through spaces. But it's made me hyper aware of how many tripping hazards there are around, how many ramps are too steep, all sorts of things, isn't it?
1: Yeah, crazy. Once you live in it, how you see those things.
0: But you're a person that loves to help, and you're going to help some little kids and a whole lot of families at your church do Mother's Day together. What are the plans? What are the plans, and what should we be thinking about coming up to Mother's Day, do you reckon?
1: Yeah, right. We have a couple of different events that we're kind of orchestrating for Mother's Day. We love to lean into not just the mums and celebrating the mums, but all of the women in the village that I was, you know, talking about just before. Really, I guess, valuing the impact and the role that all of those women, the aunties, the friends, the grandmas, the sisters, that they play in the lives of especially our kids. So we've designed an event to really kind of put them first just for an hour and a half. And then on the Sunday, our kiddos will be working hard to not only make something for their mums, but they'll also be putting together something for all of the women in our church, just to say thank you for being part of our community and, you know, thanks for being a role model. So we'll be, you know, busy art and crafting in between our teaching and worship over there.
0: So now, have you picked is there a special song that we're singing?
1: We have a beautiful Mother's Day item happening in our main service, and at our Mother's Day event could be top secret, but
0: only four people are listening. Don't worry about it. It's just you, me, and my mum and dad.
1: We're leaning into the blessing as well.
0: Ah, fantastic.
1: Blessing all those generations.
0: Let's keep this conversation going. What I might do, because the blessing is one of my favourites too, so we're definitely not giving away any secrets at all, but let's play the blessing and we'll come back right after this.

0: the blessing, the blessing. You are a blessing, Beck Young. You've been a blessing to our family. We love you. Talking to my friend Beck, who's part of the Gall household village, and we met whilst working together at Catalyst Baptist with her beautiful husband, Simon. Beck is a fellow Achilles tendon breakerer, high-functioning do-everythinger, and musician, singer, and all of the above. Actually, when you're leading the kids at kids' church, I know you do play the live music, you must just get such joy out of seeing those kids sing.
1: I do. I guess that kind of blends my kind of passion for kids and passion for worship right in together. People often ask, do you miss being in the main service? Like, you don't get the worship experience. And I kind of go, I almost get a better one.
0: And you don't have to put up with the grumpy... No, stop it. No. I was about to throw someone under the bus and I decided not to. Sound guys. No, I didn't say sound guys.
1: We just have noise-cancelling headphones for the kids. So we're just playing for
0: the kids. So lovely. All right. So key ingredients for Mother's Day is... I think I'm hearing, keep it pretty simple.
1: Yep.
0: You don't have to do much.
1: Yeah, it's
0: simple. How many glue sticks do I need? That's really what I need to know.
1: Glue sticks and glitter. You can't go wrong. If you make something for Mum, I think she'll love it. I think if you want to keep it simple, write her a card, make her something, cook her something, and just show her some gratitude. Use your words.
0: Oh, there it is. Use your words. Beck, thank you for hanging out with us on the Sunday Slowdown.
1: Thanks for having me.
0: Do you mind if we check in next week to see if it all fell apart or if it went well for you?
1: We should probably do that. Let's do.
0: Bless you, mate.
1: See ya.

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1: And now across Geelong, Werribee and the Surf Coast, it's the 96.3 four-day forecast.
2: Looking at a little bit of precipitation today and 17 degrees Monday. A little bit the same, 18 degrees. Tuesday, the sun will break through the emoji of cloud and it'll be 17 degrees. Wednesday, the cloud, the rain and the sunshine will trade off and you'll get 17 degrees.
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2: Slowing down on a Sunday, creating the soundtrack you need for the drive you're taking, for the nap you're taking, for the Uno game that's going on, or for all of those preparing for maybe you've got a Sunday night church service going on and you're the musos just getting to church in time for that music rehearsal on a Sunday afternoon. Oh my goodness, I've done that 1,000 times. Big shout out to all the musos and production teams that make our church services work every single weekend. We love you all. And by the way, to the real heroes of church life, the chair stackers. You're on the Sunday Slowdown. Plenty coming up. Stick around.

Okay, quick story. In the year 2001, I walked into 96.3 for the first time to volunteer. And I want to tell you, it's been an absolute blast what's happened over the last 20-something years. I haven't stayed involved in 96.3 that whole time, but made some brilliant friends at the station back in the day who have stayed friends all these years. And it's led to all sorts of different adventures over the years. So here's what I want to remind you of. 96.3 is powered by its community. And of course, that includes you. 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Who knows, you might end up being as nuts as me.

1991 was a very, very good year. In 1991, I was in, I was in year seven at Currumburra High School. 1991, year seven, Currumburra High School. I'll tell you why it was a good year. Not just because Mac Powell was at the, you know, at the top of his powers with Third Day, because, you know, that was Mac Powell we were just listening to, but also because I remember it being the year that I got my very first pair of Nike Air Jordans. They were Air Jordan 6s. They had the holes in the tongue that you could help pull them up with your fingers. And all I remember is I went somehow, my mother's heart had softened to the point of taking, I don't know, a week's wages and spending them on a pair of shoes for me. It was the first amazing pair of shoes I ever got that weren't sort of, you know, $10 or $20 worth or from the op shop. And it was just one of those years. And I still remember playing for the under-14s Wildcats at the Currumburra Rec Centre and doing the jump ball at the start of the game. And the kid looking at me, the kid I was opposing, looking at my shoes going, "Ooh, Jordans." I then proceeded to leap, got the tip off, and I don't know what happened after that. I didn't care what happened after that because, you know, the shoes were doing all the work. Anybody else like me, a little bit too obsessed in shoes because of a childhood experience? Anyway, look, I believe there's healing for it. I'm not sure where you get it from. Let's keep slowing down on a Sunday, shall we?

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1: Coming up soon, we'll hear what's happening around the planet in Christian music with the TCM update. Coming up next, New World Sun and a classic from them. But right now, let's get down with Joel Vaughan, Need to Know.

that is how you do that. A little bit of yacht rock, I reckon. A little bit of yacht rock from Joel Vaughan. It's a track called Need to Know. And I could hear you all harmonising as you cruise down the highway. To those of you driving, I hope you are tapping the steering wheel in time and not the accelerator pedal. Right now, what I want to do is take you back to the early 2000s to a band that some of you may have missed in the mayhem. There's a band called New World Sun. They were just incredible musicians at funky, soulful, poppy, and incredibly entertaining live. I did see them a couple of times live. In fact, I have a very, very fond memory of being at the AGMF, Australian Gospel Music Festival, which became Easterfest in Toowoomba. And there was a band called Scat, a Brisbane band called Scat, and their keyboard player decided to have a keyboard off with the keyboard player from Compliments of Gus and the keyboard player from New World Sun. All three keyboard players on the stage with New World Sun having it was just a 15-minute jam of these incredible piano players. And it's just one of my favourite memories. But honestly, every time these guys got on the stage, you just knew fun was about to ensue. They had that kind of New Orleans kind of horn section thing going on, but just incredible songs, incredible funk, and of course that beautiful blend of heart, soul and message. My friends, I'm going to reach into the CD collection, and look, if you've never heard of New World Sun, I'm about to do your ears a favour. I'm not even kidding you here. I'm not even overselling these guys. I'm about to do your ears a favour. So, New World Sun, all one word, New, capital N, World, capital W, S, Sun, capital S, O-N. See what they did there? New World Sun. I'm just going to stop talking. This one's called Do You Believe in Love? Add them to your playlist right now. Here we go. From the heart of Geelong, sing along.

0: Hey, it's Priscilla from The Breakfast Show, and you need to hear this. We've got something very special starting on Monday. It's Mum's Mystery Sound. Now, mums know the sounds, but do you? If you can pick it, you could score your mum some pretty cool prizes, or yourself. The first sound drops at 7:30 on Monday morning, so make sure you're listening and you've got the number ready to go. My number here is 5241 3679. Now, you don't have to do this on your own. Get your crew involved, have a guess, and let's see who guesses it first. That can only happen right here on Your 96.3.
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0: This week in cake news, we had a new world record for the world's largest tiramisu made in London. 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
1: I know there's going to be some brighter days. 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
1: This week, We Are Messengers returns with Halfway Home, shares a special duet with Moya Brennan, and Sarah Reeves brings healing.
2: Oh, I'm halfway home, but I'm half here still. Yeah, I'm ready to go, but I ain't had my fill.
1: Irish band We Are Messengers is stepping back into the spotlight after its Australian tour earlier this year with Halfway Home, a bright, driving track that feels made for the school run, the commute, and that keep going moment in your week. Lyrically, it's about being in between. Not quite where you started, not yet where you want to land. And that's the hook, because a lot of life sits right there. With a chorus that lifts cleanly and a steady pulse underneath, Halfway Home lands as upbeat and encouraging, without glossing over the real stuff.

0: us.
1: Also from the We Are Messengers camp, there's a collaboration that's bound to turn heads. They've teamed up with Irish legend Moya Brennan for a fresh take on U2's Where the Streets Have No Name. It keeps the song's famous slow-build energy, but adds a warmer, more intimate feel, especially when Brennan's voice comes in with that unmistakable Celtic tone. It's part tribute, part new introduction, and it's a reminder that a great song can still surprise you when the right voice meets it. Moya passed away earlier this month. In Christian circles, Brennan's known for the TCM hits Follow the Word, The Big Rock, and The Light on the Hill. She was a key member of the Celtic group Clannad. I'm done with

And if you're after something a little more personal, Sarah Reeves is out with Healing, a polished pop song with a very human center. She sings straight to the season where you're tired of holding it together and you're ready for things to get better, slowly but surely. The production stays clean and modern, giving her message room to breathe, acknowledge the hurt, then choose hope. Healing is the kind of track that can sit quietly in your headphones or turn into a sing-along when you need a lift.

So, three to queue up today. The forward motion feel of Halfway Home, a standout remake of Where the Streets Have No Name with Moya Brennan, and Sarah Reeves' steady, hope-filled healing. I'm Cam with this week's TCM Update.

Jeremy Camp, Frenny Ray, these days from the heart of Geelong. You're on 96.3. It's the Sunday Slowdown. Justin Michael with you. And look, a couple of you said, honestly, I do actually care about tiramisu. I do want to know how we ended up with the world's biggest tiramisu. And it was dedicated to King Charles. Did you know this? A tiramisu dedicated to King Charles, the Guinness World Record for the world's longest tiramisu, or am I saying that right? Tiramisu, I don't know, has been broken in London. There was the world's longest, and then they made a longer one. After chefs assembled a 440.6-metre portion of the coffee and sponge dessert, 100 Italian chefs gathered at Chelsea Town Hall at the weekend to whip up the tiramisu, which dwarfed the previous record set in Milan at 273.5 metres. Now, I'm guaranteeing you right now, there's a bunch of nonnas in Milan that are going, we're going to make a 500 metre. They're planning it right now. But as per Guinness World Record rules, the tiramisu was made live on site because, of course, you knew that there was rules. If you were going to make a tiramisu, you knew that the Guinness World Record people had rules, right? There was rules. The tiramisu was made live on site and assembled over 5 hours to form a single sponge cake and

0: 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How good is that as a name for a cheese? It's Gouda cheese. I think I'm just going to give it a go because it sounds yummy, yummy, yummy, yummy, yummy, yummy.
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3: 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In Joshua 3, verse 5, Joshua told the people, "Consecrate yourselves, for tomorrow the Lord will do amazing things among you." 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

is your Sunday slowdown tip for this hour. This one, I have a subheading for. It's called Why I Tore My Achilles. Your tip is do fewer things on purpose. About 5 weeks ago, I blew my Achilles out playing basketball with my kids. And it's a weird injury. A lot of the hours of the day you don't feel any pain at all because you just have to sit still and leave your leg elevated, especially for the first few weeks. And then you think everything's fine. And then you try and stand on your foot. That's a dumb idea. So I've been slowed down a whole lot these last few weeks. And so I'm doing fewer things because I simply can't do the other things. But I'm really taking this one on board of what if I could do fewer things on purpose? If the calendar feels packed, and it probably is, choose just, you know, one or two priorities per season, you know, sport, music, church, and let the rest of it go. Because, friends, here's the tip. Busy isn't the same as meaningful. I love that thought. Busy is not the same as meaningful. So, you know, I know all of these thoughts are kind of complicated by whatever your situation is. Maybe you're by yourself and you have to do everything yourself. Maybe you're in a big family and there's too much going on. Maybe work is flat out or you're in a lot of debt and you're trying to work your way out of it. But if you could do fewer things on purpose, choose the things you can control and do one or two of them in the most meaningful way possible. I know. It's not easy. But anything worth doing is, you know, is never really easy, is it? It's just worth doing. Because busy isn't the same as meaningful.

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2: And now across Geelong, Werribee and the Surf Coast, it's the 96.3 four-day forecast.
3: Looking at the next few days so you can plan which socks to wear. Today, a little bit of sunshine, rain and cloud. All the things mixed up together. Monday, looking at a top of 18 degrees with a bit of cloud and a bit of precipitation. Tuesday, the sun should break through, but we'll still just get the 17 degrees. And Wednesday, 17 degrees again, but a little bit of precipitation. So, you know, variety. I don't know. Get the coloured socks out. You'll be fine.
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3: Haven't I commanded you? 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
3: Slowing down on a Sunday, it's an absolute privilege and honour to be with you, no matter where you are. You're catching your Sunday Arvo nap. Are you packing the lunches for the kids for the next week? Doing some meal prep, maybe getting, you know, your 15 sets of fried chicken and rice ready to go for the week. Whatever you're doing, we hope we can provide a wonderful soundtrack and some uplifting conversations and fun stuff for you as we slow down on a Sunday. Just try to catch a few of the breaths you might have missed out on. Hey, coming up later in the hour, we're going to catch up with DJP from the home stretch. Yes, DJP from the home stretch. And he's even going to let us play one of the radio games that he loves to play on a Thursday. That should be fun. Also, I'm going to tell you about the secret sound that you'll be able to hear with Priscilla every weeknight coming up. And we've got a classic from Brian Luttrell coming up as well. Hey, I don't know what else you'd be doing. Why would you be anywhere else but slowing down with us right here on 96.3?
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You're on the Sunday Slowdown. Quick reminder, if you want to win Mum a hamper, a fun hamper, whatever it's called, you've got to be listening weekdays from 7:30 with Priscilla for breakfast. Why? Well, because we're going to play a mystery sound. Yes, I know. You listen to the mystery sound, you guess the mystery sound, you win the prize. That's how that works. Except there's a little twist. It's a mum sound. It's a sound that only a mum should. I don't understand. They don't tell me anything here. I don't know what the sound is. I know that it's something related to mums. That's the only clue I can give you. And the other clue, of course, is listen each weekday morning from 7:30 a.m. with Priscilla for breakfast. Listen to the sound, guess the sound, win mum a hamper. Happy Mother's Day. Huzzah.

George Mondera on 96.3 from the heart of Geelong. That one's called Not Even Once. Are you the kind of person that on a Sunday afternoon you start to do a bit of that extra meal prep? You think, I really should get ahead for the week. And most Sundays you just forget. Anybody else a little bit like me? I feel like I know I should do it. I know I've got that little bit of time on a Sunday afternoon, late evening. But you're also just trying to do a bit of nothing. Is that your Sunday night? Some of you are thinking, Juz, that's not my Sunday night at all. Usually I'm frantic, I'm panicked, and I'm getting ready for the week. Well, for me, there's these couple of hours at the end of a Sunday, and I'm spending a few of them with you right here, right now, where there's just not that much to do. And you think, I could really get ahead. I could really get ahead. But I might just keep doing nothing much. So all I'm going to say is, if you're that kind of person, then I hope you're inspired by the fact that last week, you know, the world's largest tiramisu was made, 440.6 metres long. It dwarfed the previous record set in Milan at 273.5 metres. Look, I'm a little surprised. I've made tiramisu before, and it's about 30 centimetres long. You know, that's about as long as you need. But apparently, that kind of meal prep can be done, and you can feed an entire village. Unfortunately, you need about 100 chefs and a giant town hall. So, all right. So this is Justin giving you permission to do nothing and just enjoy the tunes here at 96.3 as we slow down and think about other people making us tiramisu instead.

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2: 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I think it's such an important ministry that impacts Geelong with the Christian message.
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You're on 96.3 from the heart of Geelong. Justin Michael with you. We are slowing down on a Sunday. And this next artist, I'm pretty excited to play this track for you because I was actually working on The Breakfast Show in 2004, I reckon, when this album came through. And it was kind of exciting. This guy most recently has played the Sphere in Las Vegas with his band, the Backstreet Boys. Yes, that band. The guy's name is Brian. Yeah. Brian doesn't sound as cool as one of the Backstreet Boys. Anyway, Brian Luttrell actually did a couple of solo albums in the early 2000s. So you might recognise his voice when you hear it. But this particular track shows a different side of that artist. You know, musicians often get sort of pigeonholed into the one sound they're most famous for. But of course, most musicians can play multiple types of music and write multiple different types of songs. So this one is sort of more personal, more grounded, deeply rooted in his faith. He released it as part of his solo album called Welcome Home, which was released to the Christian market. The song leans into a message that we don't hear enough, of course. You belong, you are known, and there's always a place for you to return to. So musically, it's typically warm and uplifting, what you'd expect, built around that early 2000s pop sort of sound, but it has that sincerity that cuts through. There's really no pretense here. It's just an open invitation. And I just really loved the fact that a guy who was at the top of his career at the time stepped aside from that pop band and went, I actually want to do an album of faith songs about how loving Jesus and knowing Jesus has changed my life. So this is the title track from Brian Luttrell's album Welcome Home. And I just really hope you enjoy it. It's a classic track here on 96.3.

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1: 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It is Priscilla here from The Breakfast Show. And I want to give you a quick heads up because we're going to have a whole lot of fun from Monday. We're kicking off our Mother's Day competition, Mum's Mystery Sound. Now, mums know the sounds, but do you? If you can be the first to guess it right, there are some pretty cool prizes up for grabs. Now, I am dropping the very first sound. That's right, the first sound at 7:30 on Monday morning. So this is what you've got to do. Tell your friends, set your alarm, and get your guessing hat on because it's about to get very interesting in the best way. 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
4: You've been champing at the bit for it, I know. So coming up next, we'll invite DJP from the home stretch into the studio.

0: of the Sunday Slowdown, and you'll have to listen up because I'm sitting down. The Achilles heel is still elevated, and every listener knows that if you want an elevated experience on 96.3, you invite DJP into the room. How are you doing, Sunshine?
1: I am all the better for talking to you and hearing that your Achilles heel is getting a little bit better.
0: Yes, well, I have been weight-bearing. Do you know about weight-bearing?
1: Yes. you know, if you ever see my fantastic physique, you know that I'm doing weight bearing every day.
0: look, hey, and we appreciate the work you do. I've been told by the physio that I'm allowed to weight bear a little more. Yeah. So I said to the physio, yes, but how will I know how much a little is and how much a lot is? And she said, you'll know. And it turns out, yes, your body goes, that's enough of that. Thanks very much. So sit down and talk to a radio friend instead. So that's what we're doing. Yeah, that's what we're doing. How is the home stretch going? I know we've been loving it down this way.
1: Thank you very much. Home stretch is going good. Seem to be, you know, fine tuning it. We're always, you know, you're always, you know, listening to feedback and you're always, you know, trying to tweak the show a little bit. And One big step forward, I think, that we've made is getting a new game. And I think we talked a little bit about this last week.
0: Yeah.
1: There's a new game now every night of the week. So we've got, you know, five nights of the week, obviously, Monday to Friday, and we've got a different game every night. So if I can be really boring and give people, you know, the five different games on Monday, it's Happy Birth Play for the week. Birthdays are coming up. Tuesday is one of these things. One of these things is not like the other, sort of harkening back to the old Sesame Street game. Wednesdays is by the book, which is basically Bible trivia that gets gradually harder by the question. Mm. Thursdays is The Praise is Right. You've heard about The Price is Right. This is The Praise is Right.
0: Yeah.
1: Friday is Song, Screen, or Scripture. I read a quote. I put on a funny voice, you know, whatever is catching my fancy. And you've got to work out if it's a line from a song, a line from a movie, or a line from the Bible. But I make it a little bit tricky for you. So, yeah. And if you want, we can play whichever one is your favourite one. I can.
0: Well, I just thought if you don't mind, look, it's the Sunday Slowdown, and we try not to get too excited here.
1: Well, it's playing a game, buddy. It's not.
0: But that sounds fun. Actually, look, here's why I want to play. There's a game I want to play. But here's the reason. I joined an Achilles group on Facebook, like an Achilles injury group, like to talk about.
1: Oh.
0: Yeah, so I don't know how to say that. Is it a group that talks about their injury, right, to see if you're doing the right thing?
1: Like, is it a self-help group? Like, this is what's worked for me, this is, have you tried this, that type of thing?
0: Yeah. People going, you know, why am I still in pain? Other people going, how long does it take until I can play NBA again, you know? Yeah. So there's some really encouraging stuff. You don't want to read, you know, it's like any injury, you know, it's unique to everybody. Yeah. But here's one of the stories, right? When you said The Praise is Right, one of the stories was somebody was doing The Price is Right, jumped up.
1: Oh, no.
0: Right?
1: And jumped up. And snapped their Achilles.
0: And snapped their Achilles. It's not funny.
1: Oh, my goodness. That's.
0: It's not funny.
1: That's full on.
0: But the funny thing, it's funny because everyone tells their stories and everyone just goes, because when an Achilles snaps, and it, to anyone that's had the injury, you know, sending some love, but it doesn't look like anything to anybody else. You just fall over.
1: Yeah.
0: But internally, it's crazy.
1: Did they say whether they played Price is Right or they had to get rushed to the hospital? And
0: No. They obviously didn't get to play because they jumped up to...
1: They didn't even get to see the prize packages or anything like that.
0: Well, you know, so they were looking for their private health price instead. So look, anyway, that's a stupid segue to say.
1: I love it.
0: That's what came to mind. So can we play The Praise is Right?
1: Yeah. Why don't we take a break? I'll shoot you. I'll shoot you the files that you'll need, and
0: all right,
1: give it a roll.
0: Coming up next, TJP will lead us in. Lead us in song to begin the service. DJP, I never knew you were a worship leader. Look at that. The Praise is Right, coming up next on Sunday Slowdown.

0: You're on the Sunday Slowdown, and I am going to hand over to my very good, very well-balanced, very easily weight-bearing friend, DJP. Is that, how's that for an intro?
1: That's the best one I've had this week, mate.
0: Okay, so I'm just like the announcer. I was going to say the announcer at the start of church. No, the
1: person. And now your Sunday morning is here. You know what? I'd be totally into that. I'd be totally into that.
0: WrestleMania Church.
1: Yeah.
0: DJ comes out. Right, we're going to sing.
1: But in all seriousness, you've asked me for, and this is great. This is a little bit of a crossover, and we might do this more in the future. You're welcome.
0: WrestleMania sing-alongs? No.
1: Well, no. You trust me. You do not want me singing anywhere. There's a reason why I work in radio behind them. You know, nothing to do around music other than playing it because I can't sing it. But what I'm going to do is I'm going to send you the file now for on Thursday night. This previous Thursday night, we played an edition of The Praise Is Right. So it's five multiple choice questions about contemporary Christian music. So I'll send you the file, and whenever you want, you just press play, and people will experience The Praise Is Right that we do every Thursday night on the home stretch.
0: All right, here we go. I'm looking for the play button. I'm going to get off the air, and I'm going to let DJP lead you in The Praise Is Right.
2: Step up, music lovers. It's time to see if your trivia knowledge hits the mark. Welcome to The Praise Is Right. From the roots of the Jesus movement to today's biggest contemporary hits, we're putting your brain to the test and your faith to the music. Sharpen your focus and get ready to play, because it's time to find out if your praise is right. I'm your humble host, DJ Payne, and this is The Praise Is Right. I've got five multiple choice questions about Christian music. I think they're pretty easy tonight, and we're going all over the map. So question number one. In 1997, a CCM band released the record-breaking album Much Afraid. It had the hit Crazy Times and solidified their place as a mainstream crossover act. Was the band A, Third Day, B, Newsboys, C, Audio Adrenaline, or D, Jars of Clay? Lock your answer in. The correct answer is D, Jars of Clay. Question number two. Amazing Grace was written by John Newton back in 1779. It was penned by the man who had previously worked in what trade before his conversion and entry into the ministry? Was he A, a shipbuilder, B, part of the transatlantic slave trade, C, coal mining, or D, was he involved in military infantry? Amazing Grace, written by John Newton. Was he involved in military infantry? Amazing Grace, written by John Newton. What was he previously involved?

0: Rain. What was the album? Was it A, Going Public, B, Not Ashamed, C, Take Me to Your Leader, or D, Step Up to the Microphone? The album, released in 1994 by the Newsboys, which one was it? The correct answer, A, Going Public. Well done if you got that one right. Question number four. Before its final event in 2014, which long-running Christian music festival held in New Zealand was a major destination for Australian acts and audiences, and it often served as the premier annual gathering for the trans-Tasman Christian music scene? Was it A, The Big Day Out, B, Parachute Festival, C, Black Stump, or D, Festival Jesus? Which was the New Zealand major Christian music festival? It was, of course, the Parachute Festival, option number B. And your final question for the Praise is Right tonight is Rebecca St. James. She burst onto the scene in the mid-90s, becoming a voice for the purity movement and modern worship. Which 1998 album earned her a Grammy Award for Best Rock and Gospel Album? Was it Wait For Me, B, Transform, C, God, or D, Pray? Her 1998 album that got her a Grammy Award for Best Rock Gospel Album. Which one was it? Wait For Me, Transform, God, or Pray? The correct answer is Pray by Rebecca St. James. How did you go on The Praise is Right? Let me know, and we'll play it again next week here on The Home Stretch.
1: The Praise is Right. How many did you get right? How many did you get right? Obviously, I'm going to say I got five right,
0: Justin, it's not about getting them right or wrong. It's about the fun that goes along the way.
1: Except if you're in one of those competitive households where you say that and it doesn't really mean that. But but man, that was so much fun. Well done. And we can experience DJP's games every night on The Home Stretch. A game every single night.
0: I'm saying lock it in at around about 7:45 to 7:50 every weeknight. We play a different game Monday to Friday.
1: There you go. Why wouldn't you? Why wouldn't you go have some fun? Look, after slowing down on Sunday, you've got to speed up. Or you're somewhere in between. You're home stretching people, so you're trying to bring them into land. And I know it lands with you know, you read the Bible together because you're a real religious man, and I dig that about you. but mate, it's been really lovely talking to you. Thank you for playing your games with us.
0: Oh, my pleasure. And thanks for having me on. And we're praying for your foot here in the Payne household.
1: Yeah, I'll stand up one day and I got nothing. My brain's not working. The jokes aren't coming. The punchlines aren't here. I'm just going to hit one of those radio cues right now and yep, wap, wap, wap, and we'll move on. We'll catch you next week on the slowdown, mate.
0: Bless you, buddy.

0: Roxanne Grace, Gladden, and Aussie. Aussie. It was just a collab song there. Just a whole bunch of artists in a room. It's a little track called Thinking. You're on 96.3 from the heart of Geelong. Justin Michael with you. You are slowing down with us on a Sunday. Hopefully you enjoyed having DJP in the studio. Isn't that fun? Hey, you can hear him every night driving you home after 6 o'clock. And, of course, you can hear the Open Bible from 8 o'clock every night and just read the Word together. It's a beautiful thing. I reckon I'm going to enjoy playing the praises, right, too? That was a heap of fun, wasn't it? Hey, coming up, we've got a little bit of a new one, actually, from our mate from down the road. Roma Waterman is on the way. But right now, this.
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0: You're on the Sunday Slowdown, and here's your Sunday Slowdown tip for this hour. How's this one? Eat one meal a day without devices. Now, you've just got this image of people trying to scoop up spaghetti with an iPad. No, no, no. Eat one meal a day without any devices turned on. Now, if you're like me, and you can't handle the chewing noises of everybody else, that's okay. You can have chilled music playing in the background. Maybe you could even try pilot vehicle music from Geelong. It's the music you're hearing right now. Love it, love it, love it. But this is one that I used this week, and it's why we asked each other the best and worst parts of our days. We went around the table because my youngest daughter said, "Hey, everyone, while we're here, let's find out the best and worst parts of our day." And it only happened because we'd stopped for long enough, and we're a busy family, but we'd stopped for long enough to actually chat, and it made it a really beautiful time. Now, I know I'm describing the one night of the week it worked, and it might have been one night in a month that it worked, but it is a tip, and I found that it worked. Put your phones away, turn the TV off. Even 20 minutes of shared attention changes the tone of a home. Ask simple questions. What was a good moment for today? You know what? We tried this one. It worked. It worked. So there's my Sunday slowdown tip for you. I'll slow down my talking so I can get all my words out.

slowing down on a Sunday. You're on 96.3 from the heart of Geelong. We've only got one more hour to hang out together to get us to the top of the hour. This is the legend, Roma Waterman. Breathe.

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2: And now across Geelong, Werribee and the Surf Coast, it's the 96.3 four-day forecast.
3: Looking at which jacket to plan for the next 4 days. Well, you're already seeing today, so check your digital device in front of you. It'll tell you more information than I can, but 17 degrees was kind of the top we were looking for. Monday, I reckon you'll need just a light windbreaker. 18 degrees, a little bit of precipitation may come down. Tuesday, shouldn't need the jacket at all. The sun and the cloud emoji will fight each other, but you'll still get 17 degrees. Wednesday, a little bit of precipitation and the 17 degrees with the cloud and the sun. So go with the light windbreaker again. There you go. We give you all the weather tips here at 96.3.
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3: It's from Joshua chapter 1, verse 9. It says, "Have I not commanded you? Be strong and courageous. Do not be terrified or dismayed or intimidated, for the Lord your God is with you wherever you go."
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3: Can't believe we've only got one more hour of the Sunday slowdown to go. Oh, by the way, may the 3rd be with you. I have to say may the 3rd be with you because, you know, Priscilla gets it tomorrow with May the 4th. So she gets to say May the 4th, but I'm just going to say May the 3rd be with you because that's all I've got to offer. It is the 3rd. Hey, we've got Lauren Daigle, new one from Michael W. Smith. We're going to talk to my friend Greg Ambro from across the oceans. He's in Berlin playing trumpet, playing jazz trumpet and playing Psalms jazz trumpet at the moment. We'll also catch up with children's church leader to find out how we're supposed to get ready for Mother's Day. Mother's Day is next Sunday. I'll be hanging out with you on Mother's Day, which is pretty exciting. Look, just plenty of really, really good reasons to stick around and spend your afternoon with us right here on the Sunday Slowdown.

0: dancing in the rain.
1: 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It's a community-supported radio station and we are on air on purpose. 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It's for you. 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So welcome. I reckon this is a sweet spot for you and your family soundtrack, and we want to say thanks for listening. We're on air on purpose because of you.

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1: It's always been there for me. 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

Okay, quick story. In the year 2001, I walked into 96.3 for the first time to volunteer. And I want to tell you, it's been an absolute blast what's happened over the last 20-something years. I haven't stayed involved in 96.3 that whole time, but made some brilliant friends at the station back in the day who have stayed friends all these years. And it's led to all sorts of different adventures over the years. So here's what I want to remind you of. 96.3 is powered by its community. And of course, that includes you. 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Who knows? You might end up being as nuts as me. Woke up feeling anxious. Happened.

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0: back on the Sunday Slowdown. I've got Beck Young. She's a professional mum. She's a professional church person. She's a professional teacher. She's a professional netball coach at the moment, I'm told.
1: Apparently, yes. The things we do for our children. They are all exactly worded like that on my resume as well.
0: If I go to your LinkedIn, is that what I find?
1: Correct, yes.
0: By the way, shout out to Beck for being my Achilles coach.
1: Buddy, now, mentor, coach.
0: You blew your Achilles like a year ago, didn't you?
1: I did. I did a full rupture of my Achilles playing netball just over a year ago. But it was probably the mental kind of injury that lasted a little bit longer. So I'm still kind of working through that because it did make a huge kind of impact on just what I was able to do and you know, perseverance and resilience and grit. And I learned a lot about asking for help and not being, you know, there were so many people, you know, knocking on my door constantly that, are part of my village and I needed to let them in. So I learned that for sure.
0: And do you feel that you're better at that now? Do you feel like you've reverted back to old Beck who does everything, or have you found a little balance?
1: Yeah, I think I found a balance. There's obviously you go back to your natural wiring, I definitely changed the way that probably I see and value the community around me. And I think it's also changed my outlook on, I guess, supporting those people who are going through those things as well. You know, there's always someone around who could use some help. Use a meal or, you know, just an encouraging word. So I'm probably a little bit more conscious of doing that for other people.
0: I think I've become hyper aware. And I've always been keen to help people with mobility issues move through spaces. But it's made me hyper aware of how many tripping hazards there are around, how many ramps are too steep, all sorts of things, isn't it?
1: Yeah, crazy. Once you live in it, how you see those things.
0: But you're a person that loves to help, and you're going to help some little kids and a whole lot of families at your church do Mother's Day together. What are the plans? What are the plans, and what should we be thinking about coming up to Mother's Day, do you reckon?
1: Yeah, right. We have a couple of different events that we're kind of orchestrating for Mother's Day. We love to lean into not just the mums and celebrating the mums, but all of the women in the village that I was, you know, talking about just before. Really, I guess, valuing the impact and the role that all of those women's, the aunties, the friends, the grandmas, the sisters that they play in the lives of especially our kids. So we've designed an event to really kind of put them first just for an hour and a half. And then on the Sunday, our kiddos will be working hard to not only make something for their mums, but they'll also be putting together something for all of the women in our church, just to say thank you for being part of our community and, you know, thanks for being a role model. So we'll be, you know, busy art and crafting in between our teaching and worship over there.
0: So and now, have you picked is there a special song? Is there a special song that we're singing?
1: We have a beautiful Mother's Day item happening our mate service. And at our Mother's Day event,
0: only four people are listening. Don't worry about it. It's just you, me, and my mum and dad.
1: We're leaning into the blessing as well.
0: Ah, fantastic.
1: Blessing all those generations.
0: Let's keep this conversation going. What I might do, because the blessing is one of my favourites too, so we're definitely not giving away any secrets at all, but let's play the blessing and we'll come back right after this.

0: the blessing, the blessing. You are a blessing, Beck Young. You've been a blessing to our family. We love you. Talking to my friend Beck, who's part of the Gall household village, and we met whilst working together at Catalyst Baptist with her beautiful husband, Simon. Beck is a fellow Achilles tendon breakerer, high-functioning, do-everythinger, and musician, singer, and all of the above. Actually, when you're leading the kids at kids' church, I know you do play the live music, you must just get such joy out of seeing those kids sing.
1: I do. I guess that kind of blends my kind of passion for kids and passion for worship right in together. People often ask, do you miss being in the main service? Like, you don't get the worship experience. And I kind of go, nah, I almost get a better one.
0: And you don't have to put up with the grumpy... No, stop it, no. I was about to throw someone under the bus and I decided not to. Sound guys. No, I didn't say sound guys.
1: We just have noise-cancelling headphones for the kids, so we're just playing for the kids.
0: So lovely. All right, so key ingredients for Mother's Day is, I think I'm hearing, keep it pretty simple.
1: Yep.
0: You don't have to do much.
1: Yeah, it's simple.
0: How many glue sticks do I need? That's really what I need to know.
1: Glue sticks and glitter. You can't go wrong. If you make something for Mum, I think she'll love it. I think if you want to keep it simple, write her a card, make her something, cook her something, and just show her some gratitude. Use your words.
0: Oh, there it is. Use your words. Beck, thank you for hanging out with us on the Sunday Slowdown.
1: Thanks for having me.
0: Do you mind if we check in next week to see if it all fell apart or if it went well for you?
1: We should probably do that. Let's do.
0: Bless you, mate.
1: See ya.
2: 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Every

0: it's Priscilla from The Breakfast Show, and you need to hear this. We've got something very special starting on Monday. It's Mum's Mystery Sound. Now, mums know the sounds, but do you? If you can pick it, you could score your mum some pretty cool prizes, or yourself. The first sound drops at 7:30 on Monday morning, so make sure you're listening and you've got the number ready to go. My number here is 52413679. Now, you don't have to do this on your own. 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
2: It's the Sunday Slowdown. Coming up next, we'll catch up with Greg Ambrose playing jazz in Berlin. Mm-hmm. Not even kidding. I've been going

0: an absolute blast talking to my friend Greg Ambro, live from Berlin. Here's a little bit more of our conversation.
1: So I may be being a little bit cheeky with this conversation and recording it. I may play this on my radio show. So please do tell us about the SAARM project. I want to know about that.
2: Yeah, sure. So Ali Maygrave. So Richie and Ali are a couple that live here in Berlin. They came, also they're Australians. Mm-hmm. Ali decided to put this project together with musicians around from Berlin. And so some are in the church, actively going to church, and some are not. And it's a combination of guys that are playing. And then basically Ali's written these beautiful, beautiful tunes purely on the psalms. So basically they're just directly, I think, pretty much directly quoted out of them. What I like most about the project itself is that the songs are not particularly happy, as the psalms don't.
0: As the psalms, yeah.
2: As they

0: reflect that. So the music can be quite, there's a lot of different, I would say, maybe emotions. You know, it's not like we have a happy one and a sad one. There's like lots of different colours in between, and that's why I love the music.
1: So, is, and the music's going to be, or it is being recorded, is that right? And it'll be an album project?
0: Yeah, we've recorded two albums. We've got one one that I did the mastering for. So I did the mastering for both of them. And the second one was just recently done. And it's, okay. It's great.
1: I've always loved the idea. I remember as a kid sitting in church, I don't know which preacher first said it to me, but it was that thing of the good thing about the Psalms is that they didn't come with a chord sheet, you know, it didn't come with a song sheet.
0: You're so spot on there. And I would love to have known what was going on there. Totally. Musically, I'd love to know. You're right, 100%, because it allows, I mean, Ali and Richie have a similar style of writing together, mm-hmm. and there's three horns, saxophone, trumpet, trombone.
1: I love that I'm talking to the guy that was in the band and did the mastering, and you're still trying to pitch out. How many people are in the room with me?
0: Error.
1: I don't know. Do you hear voices in your head all the time? Is that it was a choir of angels, I don't know. Tell the people what to look for. What's the artist name?
0: It's called Berlin Psalm Project. And I think project could be spelled with a German in a German way. It could be P-R-O-J-A-J-E-K. Oh no, it's with a C. That's great. Okay, good on you guys.
1: If you're wondering who I'm talking to, this is Greg Ambrosine. He's in Berlin right now. He's a trumpet playing friend of mine, and he is currently looking up his own recordings to discover what the album title is and how to spell it.
0: Well, I don't even know what the title of the album is. Oh, gee, I don't even know that, but that's very advanced. Oh, look, you've got me here. But it is BerlinSunProject.com.
1: I'll give the people a little taste of it right now.

0: So there it is. I'm talking to Greg Ambrose, the guy who played on the project, mastered the project, but didn't know what the project was called. it's the Berlin Psalm Project. And this is your pastors that instigated this, is that right?
1: Yeah. They've been involved. Richie used to teach at the Sydney Con. He's an amazing saxophonist and plays all the woodwinds. So, yeah, he's great. So they've put that together. And I often, what's really nice here is that I was best man at a wedding, so the trombonist's wedding. So he's a young guy from Perth. And Richie. So we do a lot of gigs together and around Berlin, not only in this Berlin Psalm project, but we just play in lots of different groups together as a horn section.
0: Well, look, I've just looked up the flight prices, and I've got a guitar here, and I can play G, C, and D.
1: Of course. Well, you know, Berlin has a huge singer-songwriter. Like, I think that's massive over here. You'd eat that up. You'd be fantastic.
0: Well, okay. I'm booking the flights right now. I'm coming over.
1: I'm
0: gonna play support for the Berlin Psalm Project if you can figure out who they are. Okay, so
1: I'll come on. Just give me a couple of hours.
0: He hasn't had his morning coffee. What time is it in Berlin?
2: A little bit more of Greg Ambrose coming up right after this.
3: Welcome to something we found. With Sam and then Andrew as well. This river is flowing with God and then showing he's feeling our hearts from the well. From Gimpy to Rum then Dubai. It's simply the calling to find. That God wasn't bored or then lonely when 4 minutes all it was for him at time.
2: Two. So

0: Sunday Slowdown. And I was talking to my friend Greg Ambro, live from Berlin. Here's a little bit more of our conversation.
1: By the way, if you hadn't picked up, the name of my radio show is The Sunday Slowdown. So I actually think talking to you in your kitchen, I can see your T2 collection in the background there, your French press coffee plunger. You've got the Sunday Slowdown vibe going on, man. You've nailed it. Just for the people at home, could you just blow us a few notes to give us some Sunday Slowdown vibes? Okay, so here it is, live from Berlin. Here we go.

0: Can I just call you every morning and just get you to do that for me? That'd calm me right down.
1: Yeah, I would love. Actually, it's very nice because who are we going through here? We're going through Zoom. Zoom has just asked me, would you like to set up professional audio? So it's considered my trumpet playing being professional.
0: Thank you, robots. So good to talk. I'm gonna go find some Berlin Sound Project stuff, and I'm just gonna make you a regular guest on the show just as an excuse to give you a call. All right.
1: Anytime, I'm always available for you, Justin. You know that.
0: Thanks to Greg Ambrose, thanks to Beck Young, thanks to DJP, thanks to everybody that took part in the Sunday Slowdown. I got to get out of here and make way for Steve Mack, Your Voice, Your Story. We'll catch you next Sunday for Mother's Day.

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It is Priscilla here from The Breakfast Show, and I want to give you a quick heads up because we're going to have a whole lot of fun from Monday. We're kicking off our Mother's Day competition, Mum's Mystery Sound. Now, mums know the sounds, but do you? If you can be the first to guess it right, there are some pretty cool prizes up for grabs. Now, I am dropping the very first sound. That's right, the first sound at 7:30 on Monday morning. So this is what you've got to do.

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0: Hey, it's Priscilla from The Breakfast Show, and you need to hear this. We've got something very special starting on Monday. It's Mum's Mystery Sound. Now, mums know the sounds, but do you? If you can pick it, you could score your mum some pretty cool prizes, or yourself. The first sound drops at 7:30 on Monday morning, so make sure you're listening and you've got the number ready to go. My number here is 52413679. Now, you don't have to do this on your own. Get your crew involved, have a guess, and let's see who guesses it first. 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

0: Steve McKenna, filling in for Matt Prater today on History Makers, and welcome to History Makers. Today, a special guest named Woon Oi. So, Woon, we're going to go back a little bit from before you're on the force. You found Jesus, you came back to your faith, and some close friends of yours had a very big impact on you. They had a radical transformation themselves. They found Jesus, and that alone would have had an impact on you as well.
1: Yeah, I think we all do the Christian walk a different way.
0: Yeah.
1: My friend is my best friend, and still my best friend, Chris, who you mentioned, is a Dutch. You know, he's got a saying, if you're not Dutch, you're not much. And he literally lived his life that way. And he had a radical transformation. And when you do, you want to tell everyone about it.
0: Now, your friend had a little trick he used to help you, find Christ. He used to change the radio in your car, you were telling me before, from whatever you were listening to the local Christian radio station. And you'd come in and there it was, Christian music playing in your car. What did you do?
1: He would always jump in my car. Yeah. Then I'd have to change it to a different channel. And so that happened for either weeks or months. One day I got in my car and I started the car, and it happened to be Michael W. Smith singing his very famous song, Breathe. And I just remember driving through the streets of Geelong West, and there was tears coming down my face, and I felt like those words were speaking to my heart directly. And I remember driving over to Chris and his wife Judy's house in Geelong West, and it was almost like they were waiting for me. Almost like they knew that I was coming, because they were both out the front. When they saw me, and they saw me in tears, they embraced me, and we sat on this really manky old green ripped up couch that I actually put on their porch, their beautiful home, but I left it on the porch there as a bit of a prank so that they would see that when they came out of their house one morning, and they happened to have left it there for a few days. And I remember sitting on that couch, and Chris and Judy laid their hands on me and prayed for me. And that's when I felt that was when I really made a commitment to follow Jesus Christ in that moment.
0: I guess that had a

0: huge impact on your life there on in.
1: Yes, I think so. And I think people find this in so many different ways, but I feel like, you know, being a Christian person has given me the frameworks for purpose and meaning in life. And I think, you know, whether you're a Christian or not, or you follow other faiths and religions, I think what people really need is to have a sense that they're living for more than just their careers or even their family or their interests, or to use their gifts to serve others. I really feel like it's hard to live a fulfilled life and a full life if you're not connected with your meaning and your purpose for being on this earth.
0: Now, you've had a radical transformation in your life. What is one of the biggest things for you that has impacted your life over the years once you have been saved?
1: I think it's the renewing that things will die, but they'll be born again. I think I read the Bible in such a different way now, having gone through some psychological challenges of my own and then having overcome. I've gone back to the Bible and I've seen the psychological patterns that are laid out for us. And quite often when I speak to people, I've got the honor and the privilege to speak to many, and they would say to me, "Where do you think I should start?" And I would always say, whether you believe in the Christian God or not, pick up the Bible and look at the patterns in there, because it's full of psychological truths of the way that you should live your life, that after darkness, there is light. After chaos, there's order. And using your language to be able to speak forth what you want to see manifest in your life. And that's what God did 10 times in Genesis.
0: How about your family, your wife and your kids? You're married, you got some kids. Tell us about your family.
1: Well, I actually met my wife, Amy, volunteering for a Christian organization called Red Frogs. And that was in 2004, only weeks after my experience in my Toyota Celica with Michael W. Smith, who I feel like I've got a deep connection with, who doesn't even know me. And I met her at a training session for Red Frogs, and we actually became quite close as friends. And we were friends for a couple of years before it became romantic. And then soon after that, we got married. And now we have three beautiful daughters.
0: Now, when someone who's been stuck in a hard place and they seem fixed in that, and look, they hear your story and you haven't exactly had it all together all your life, you finally have. What would be your advice to them today?
1: It's funny you use the word fixed and stuck. I firmly believe whatever we speak forth, speak out, that's what we can manifest in our lives. Mm. And so I wonder when I speak to people who feel stuck, what their language actually is like and what they actually see their life and how they see their life and how they want their life to be. So I spend a lot of time with people, either one-on-one or in groups, developing that vision for their life. Yeah. And so I think sometimes we get stuck because that's all we can see. And so it is helpful to read the Bible, read other literature, it doesn't matter, but particularly the Bible, because in there it describes a life that God wants us to live, or how he wants us to live. And so that's a really good place to start if you're stuck, right? Because whatever you focus on, you get.
0: Well, Woon Oi, it's been amazing to hear your story today. It's such an encouraging story and an amazing history of being a police officer and hostage negotiator. I can't even imagine doing that. It's incredible. Woon, I think you're a history maker. Thank you for joining us today on History Makers.
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1: 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Always positive, keeps my head right all day. 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

dog days, dog nights, hang on, hold tight. 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I just wanna clear my mind, I just wanna trust your light. 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And I felt my soul let go.

0: sit here and say, oh, take email off or do this. You actually have to want to do this. You actually have to feel like, okay, I want to go back to basics. I miss my marriage. I miss connecting with my husband or my wife.
1: We've never been more connected digitally. Why does it feel like our marriages and families have never been further apart? We've all seen it, the silent dinner table, the blue light of a smartphone in the bedroom, and the growing wall between us and our children. Today we're joined by Natalie Darty, who is a marriage and family therapist. Natalie is seeing this crisis firsthand in the therapy room. We're diving into the dopamine trap of our devices and, more importantly, how we can reclaim our homes for Christ. From digital Sabbaths to the power of a heart talk, stay with us as we learn how to put down the screens and pick up the relationships that matter most. I'm Brett Ryan, along with my wife Kate, with our guest Natalie Darty for Focus on the Family Australia. Well, welcome back, Natalie.
0: Thank you, Brett and Kate. So great to be back with you today.
1: On a previous interview, we were talking about digital devices and kids, and many parents, that's exactly where I am. But now we're going to be talking about digital devices and how it affects the marriage. And so what are you seeing in your clinic?
0: Well, in particularly the last 3 years, generally what presents is a parent or parents will refer their child for counseling for me to work with them and inform me that their child uses the screen too much or they're addicted to, you know, Fortnite. And upon listening to the child, you know, what children are typically saying is mom and dad are on their phones a lot too. So then I generally work with the parents and do some parenting support and discover within the first 10 minutes, there's a disconnect in their marriage and technology seems to be the main culprit. And so it's interesting that children are the ones that highlight that first. And then I work with the parents and married couples.
2: Isn't it interesting that we have such blind spots when we're busy looking at someone else?
0: Absolutely. Absolutely. And typically that's how we all learn about ourselves, through that awareness, is through someone else.
2: So what is the dopamine trap? Like, you know, we were talking just in the introduction about how when we're on our devices, it actually is like a dopamine hit.
0: It is. So, you know, we've mentioned this in the prior podcast, but the developers of things like Facebook, Instagram, YouTube, other, you know, social media platforms, they hire people such as myself, behavior experts, to get us hooked, to continue using so they can sell our time. And what that does is produce an overflow of dopamine, the feel-good reward hormones in our brains that goes, ooh, more please. You know, such as if you and Brett went out and had dinner and you were starving, but then all of a sudden the dessert tray went by and you saw chocolate cake, you would have gotten a hit of dopamine. And that's what these excessive screen use is doing to our brains of people from all ages, from birth to the elderly. We're getting a lot of dopamine.
1: I'm hungry now.
0: Yeah.
1: So what happens if we have too much dopamine continuously?
0: Well, too much dopamine is not a good thing because it goes in there and it takes away our serotonin, which is our mood stabilizer. Serotonin typically is in the antidepressants. And so we need the mood stabilizer. We need a healthy balance. And so while dopamine is a great thing, too much of it is disastrous. It causes things like anxiety, your prefrontal cortex and executive functioning skills to be all over the place. So you feel like you're just disorganized. It causes depression. It causes sleepless nights. You know, the research says it's not good. It doesn't look good.
1: No. And the other thing that these devices have done, especially for our contact with the outside world, we're on it. And I know this is my device is my office. People can contact me at all hours, out of hours, expect to be responding to emails. And so what does this do to us if we're always on?
0: Well, it just means that our brains are hijacked by the dopamine. And it doesn't always have to be, you know, feel good things that we do. Even work emails now, they're saying that that can increase dopamine. And so I don't know what you're seeing down in Melbourne, but here on the Gold Coast, I'm hearing a lot of beep beep at the red lights because people are checking work emails while they're at the stoplights. They're checking Facebook posts. You know, and so it's impacting our roads and our safety, and not to mention, you know, the loneliness and disconnect with married couples.
2: Yeah, it kind of blurs that work-life boundary, doesn't it? There's never an off button.
0: There isn't. And you're absolutely right, Kate. It's you are on call, on demand, 24/7, if you choose.
2: Does that kind of blur into the fact that it makes us feel important? You know, somebody sending us an email or someone sending us a message that makes us feel important rather than just the everyday kind of life situation.
0: Absolutely, because dopamine is the feel-good hormone. And so if someone likes a post or says, oh my gosh, you look so beautiful in that photo, or you get an email from your boss congratulating you or whatnot, of course it would. It would definitely make us feel important and valued and seen. And all those happy, lovely feelings that we want from our parents to our spouses.
2: So what would you say to a couple who says, well, he's on his phone for work at night? What's the solution there?
0: Well, I'm hearing that almost weekly, if I'm honest with you, Kate. That's a big issue in marriages.
2: It could be a husband or a wife, couldn't it?
0: It could, or both. And believe it or not, a lot of these couples aren't even aware that screens are actually the problem of their disconnect. And so, especially with younger couples, because, you know, as we talked in a previous podcast, the generational eras have just changed. And a lot of these younger people haven't had that chance to experience what you and I, you know, had in the 70s and 80s. So I try to show a lot of compassion and also genuineness and a little bit of self-disclosure to say, yeah, guys, I get it. I mean, you know, I have my own issues with my technology use at home, and it's tough, isn't it? And I try to build that rapport and trust from them first, because the last thing they need is an expert making them feel shameful or less than. And so I need their trust. I need them to listen to the psychoeducation that I'm going to have to deliver to them.
2: Yeah. Would a simple one be just removing, say, email from phones?
1: Wow.
2: Because that way they will only check it on their computer. So that they're not, like, if they're out for dinner, they're not going to get an email, or don't put on notifications, or...
1: Well, I think the notifications will be a big step.
0: It is. And can I just share a quick little testimony?
2: Absolutely.
0: So this is my bread and butter, this, you know, couples counseling and working with families, and excessive screen use disorder is a specialist area for me. And so here I am, you know, nearly 50 years old, and I totally understand the weight of the addiction component and the excess dopamine. And so the Lord really convicted me and said, Nat, you got to be walking your talk. And so rather than blame my husband, I, you know, and say, oh, you got to be doing this with me and we got to get the whole family involved and whatnot, I actually had to say, Nat, you need to have your own personal responsibility, you know, and that means that you need to figure this out on your own. You need to figure out, you know, do a stock take inventory of what your own screen use looks like. And then sit down and go to the Lord and say, Lord, what do you want me to know about my screen use? What do you want me to cut out? Mm. And boy, the list was long for me. I deleted Facebook. I don't watch or listen to the news anymore because that just stole my joy. So I have no idea what's going on in the United States or around the globe at the moment, apart from what my husband shares. I got rid of all my email on my phone, you know, but I'm telling you right now, we're several months into the year and my joy level has gone up like significantly. I just feel happier.
1: That's great. What a great story. Mm. And do you think your husband sees it?
0: He does, because he has somewhat joined me. I don't want to force this on him. You know, he's his own person, but he's recently deleted things like Amazon Prime and Netflix and said, Nat, I just, if you're not going to watch it, I'm not going to watch it on my own, you know, and we're having more dinners at the table again. We have this general blanket rule that we don't have conversations with the phone in our hand. We make eye contact. We look at each other. We connect. You know, we can sit here and say, oh, take email off or do this. You actually have to want to do this. You actually have to feel like, okay, I want to go back to basics. I miss my marriage. I miss connecting with my husband or my wife.
1: So it's really addressed your potential for loneliness for yourself and for your husband as well. So is loneliness another part that people share with you in the therapy sessions?
0: Yes, loneliness is a primary emotion that couples are coming to see me as I feel so lonely, not just with my spouse, but I feel disconnected with my friends. And when you sit down and you actually look at the timeline and some of the things that have happened in these couples' lives, it's been the introduction of, you know, having 12 or more devices in their house, multiple streaming services, you know, just occupying and taking people's focus. And so no wonder why we're lonely. We're the loneliest generation ever.
2: I loved your story just because it's brought you back into the present.
0: Yeah.
2: Living in the present.
0: Yeah. And the scary thing, Kate, if I'm really honest with you, I just went overseas. And now that I'm actually, my eyes are looking up instead of down, I notice just how bad of a problem across the globe, you know, that this is, and looking at couples at restaurants rather than chatting, they're on their phones.
2: I was just going to bring that up, that we go out for meals and all we see are people sitting on their phones, and they're all sitting, including their children, are all on devices.
1: Yeah.
0: It's heartbreaking.
2: Oh, it is, because it just steals those precious moments.
1: This is so very helpful, and I'm sure that many people are really listening to this, because it make them feel a little bit, I wouldn't say guilty, but it's gaining their attention to say, hey, maybe this is something that we could put into practice, but don't point the finger at the other person. Start taking that ownership.
0: That's right.
1: Our guest today is Natalie Darty, and we're talking about digital detox for our marriage. And we'll be right back to continue this conversation on Focus on the Family, Australia.
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1: 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Well, welcome back to Focus on the Family Australia. Our guest today, Natalie Darty, who is a marriage and family therapist, and we're talking about the need to control our digital use and how we can better invest in our relationships.
2: So, Natalie, before the break, we were actually talking about how the dopamine hit is one of the reasons that people are using technology, and it's causing a wedge between couples. But what are the other reasons that people would turn to technology?
0: Well, I think technology is great in terms that it connects people. You know, I keep up with my family and friends overseas through technology, so it definitely serves its purpose. I don't want the viewers to hear that I'm anti-technology. They're great when they're used in a healthy way. But I think at the end of the day, you know, God made us to be relational beings, to connect, you know, to become one with someone, a partner. And I think the busyness of life and, you know, having screens all around us, if we're not getting that connection through our spouses or other people, we're going to go seek for it, because that's how God made us. Mm. And so we will seek to find connection through social media platforms, and even down to, you know, trying to find humor and funny little reels. And next thing we know, it's, you know, 2 or 3 o'clock in the morning, and we've got to work at, you know, 7, 8 o'clock in the morning, and we've just done mindless scrolling. But yet, you know, we got a few giggles in. Meanwhile, our partner's laying beside us, and we really didn't get a chance to catch up with them. So,
1: And what about the one that's hidden? And here at Focus on the Family Australia, we get a number of people contacting us because someone has become addicted to inappropriate imagery. Do you see that often in your clinical setting?
0: unfortunately, Brett, it comes up all the time. And not just with males, but females. And, you know, pornography is destroying people's lives, destroying marriages. We know that 55% of marriages are negatively affected by pornography. And the stats are really high. I work and speak with pastors around the area because I'm getting a lot of referrals for young men. And it's a real problem. You know, and a lot of it is because 40% of the people that are using pornography in marriages actually aren't disclosing it. So they're really wrestling with this secret sin and problem by themselves. And how hard for that person, because it is paralyzing.
4: Yeah, very much so. You mentioned before the break that you were saying if people did an audit on the number of devices in their homes, is it like a common number of about 12? Is that correct?
0: Well, that's 12 is like the baseline, but I mean, I've done an inventory with some of my groups that I do, and it's almost comical, you know, who's got the least amount, who's got the most. In one household in particular, I think they had 28 different devices.
4: Wow.
0: Yeah. Yeah.
4: Yeah. And you wonder why mums and dads say, my kids are on the devices, but then if they had a little bit of a look in the mirror and their own audit, they're on the devices a lot as well.
0: Absolutely. In separate rooms, dinner time, table has been stolen, you know, and it's disconnect. But technology helps us to connect. So you can understand why people can get hooked.
2: So what can we do to, I mean, it's such a big question, isn't it? What can couples do to start reclaiming?
0: Well, I come from it from a point of trying to help couples understand and make meaning of why maybe a particular spouse doesn't want the other spouse to be on their phone scrolling in their bed at night.
2: Yeah.
0: Rather than come up and say, all right, why don't you guys create some solutions? Let's actually try to understand why you're using Instagram, and let's try to discover what's going on with your marriage, and let's understand each other and why they're important, and then put our heads together and figure out what's good for your heart and what's good for my heart, and let's put those solutions together.
4: Yeah, that's a great way. They have to have that reality, isn't it?
0: It is.
4: Let's put it out on display and not being in a posture of defensiveness or a posture of it's all you, but let's do this together. Because there's a problem and we want to address it.
0: Yeah, absolutely. Absolutely. You know, often I'll work with couples and they'll say, you know, she or he won't get off Instagram or Facebook or the news. And you do a little bit of a heart talk and try to find some meaning. And what you find is that, oh, I just, you know, I want our bedtime to be the place where the kids can run in and jump in there because I remember doing that with my parents and I miss that. We don't do that anymore. And so, I mean, when spouses hear that and they hear their spouse's heart, they're like, I don't even need to problem solve. It's gone. It's not coming in the room anymore because they understand their spouse from a relational point.
4: Yeah, it's great. Well, in my opening remarks, I referred to a digital Sabbath. What's a digital Sabbath?
0: Well, digital Sabbath is picking one day of the week. I particularly use Sundays, always have, even with my kids when they were younger. They're now adults, where on Sundays we just didn't touch screens at all. And we just would be a family and we would leave the phones home and not take them to church. It's just a day where you just say, Lord, you get my full attention today.
4: Yeah.
0: And you matter to me. Mm. And so, you know, taking a walk without your phone or you're not listening to podcasts, you know, just really giving your full attention to the Lord.
4: I've actually recommended when I've done parenting seminars just to have a technology-free Tuesday, for example.
0: Or, I love that.
4: Or in the evenings, any day ending with a day. You know, like that was another way of doing it. But Technology for You Tuesday was a great start. And many people said, well, we did it on Tuesday, but we also continued on Wednesday and Thursday. And if mums and dads role model this, our kids are going to get it. And they might be a little bit...
2: jittery. You
4: know, yeah, a little bit annoyed. But eventually they'll find other things to do. And if we as mums and dads, our relationship will continue to improve... Because as you said before, you know, you've got more joy. Mm. That's going to have that atmosphere in the house that's going to be so welcome. Are there any other practical guardrails that you could also put into this practice of reclaiming our homes and reclaiming our marriages?
0: Yeah, for couples that are experiencing issues related to technology, I would encourage them to share your heart with your spouse, saying something like, you know, can I share my heart with you? And make sure that it's a good time to share that. Mm. You wouldn't share that in a time where there's tension, you know, because you're in your fight, flight, or heart with you. And make sure that it's a good time to share that. Mm. You wouldn't share that in a time where there's tension, you know, because you're in your

0: So I would rather say to my spouse, sweetie, I miss us. I miss you so much. Mm-hmm. And I miss connecting with you. And, you know, what's your heart say about that? Mm-hmm. And, you know, do you mind if we try to put our hearts together and come up with solutions that are good for you and good for me?
1: I love that. And I love the fact that you say pick the right time. Because yeah. often one person can be stewing about this. And then as soon as somebody gets home, they kind of go, well, I've been thinking about this all day, and they've actually had all day to think, plan, you know, strategize. But the other person hasn't. So selecting the right time is so important.
2: Yeah. I can feel another interview coming up, another idea about the heart talk. And so then we might put that in the mix of having another conversation, because this has been so very, very helpful. You know, reclaiming that time and filling it with some really positive things, like, for example, date nights, you know, put the technology away, even if it's for periods of time that you both agree that we're not going to touch our devices and we're going to give ourselves either personal development or together as a couple. I mean, Kate and I often play cards, you know, just simple card games. It's not on our devices and we don't always talk, but we're together. And then there's other times when we talk very deeply and other times it's just fun.
0: Absolutely. And I think everything that you shared is spot on, Brett. And I guess what I would want couples to really hear from this podcast is it's a personal responsibility. You know, a healthy marriage requires two healthy individuals. Mm. And not just from all physically, mentally, spiritually, and emotionally, but I would throw in technically as well, you know. And so if I can have healthy technical values within myself, that's going to overflow into my marriage and to my children and even workplaces.
1: Yeah. I think too, and I love that you said this earlier, is that we go to the Lord and include the Holy Spirit, because he's the only one who can convict and change.
0: Absolutely.
1: And I think if we say, a bit like our New Year's resolutions, where we set them and in, you know, 2 weeks they're done. Mm. We can't do it alone because it is so addictive. So asking the Holy Spirit to convict and change us and even give us a little prompt, you know, when we feel tempted or, you know, we slip back into, rather than going into shame, just ask him to, you know, nudges that's not healthy for you.
0: Absolutely. And guard our hearts.
1: Yes.
0: Guard our heart.
1: And minds.
2: This is
1: in Christ Jesus.
2: Natalie, you have nailed it. And we so appreciate your wisdom, your expertise, your experience to be able to share this with our audience today. Thank you so much for being our guest today.
0: Well, it's an honor, Brett and Kate. Thank you for inviting me.
2: If you'd like to contact or find out more about Natalie or invite her to your school or church community, you can go to her website at backtobasicscounseling.com. As we wrap up today's conversation, remember that your home is a sacred space and it's worth fighting for. Reclaiming your family's connection might start with a difficult digital stock take or a quiet screen Sabbath, but the reward is a marriage and a home that truly reflects the peace of God. 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Take that first step, set that boundary, and watch how God restores the intimacy you've been longing for. For more helpful resources for your marriage, including our Real Life, Real Love marriage course, go to families.org.au. 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Now, go put those phones away, lean into the people who matter most. On behalf of Kate and the rest of the team, I'm Brett Ryan, and we invite you for another episode of Focus on the Family, Australia.

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3: Before Mel Gibson's movie The Passion was released, there was a storm of protest. It was claimed the movie was anti-Jewish. Whether the claim is true or not is a matter of discussion. An interesting question is, who is to blame for Jesus' death? The Jews for putting him on trial? Pilate for condoning Jewish action? Jesus himself for being ready to die? Or even God the Father for allowing Jesus to die? There is another suspect, though. It's you and I. B.B. King appears in a U2 song, When Love Comes to Town. King sings words of truth about our involvement in Jesus' death. He says, I was there when they crucified my Lord. I held the scuffboard when the soldier drew his sword. I threw the dice when they pierced his side. I've seen love conquer the great divide. B.B. King has the truth of Jesus' death right there. We are to blame, you and I. It's the truth we need to grasp and respond to.
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0: I'm Joy Ravella. I know it's not possible for everyone to make it to church on Sunday mornings, so I'm bringing church to you. We've got worship music, a local Sunday message, morning reflections, and good old banter.
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3: The movie Billy Elliot tells the story of a coal miner's son in England who is sent off to the local youth club to learn how to box. 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He leaves boxing and joins the dance class to follow his passion. The movie is about the unfolding story of Billy and his coal mining family coming to grips with his love of dance. Billy tries out for the Royal Ballet School, where one of the panel asks him what it feels like to dance. He says he loses himself and it feels like electricity. Billy had found his passion in life, and to dance was electric. When was the last time life felt like electricity for you? What is your passion? 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
4: 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One of the things that can be really discouraging about being a Christian is when we constantly succumb to sin. We wake up, we set out on each new day with the intention of doing good. I mean, really, we do. But somehow, somewhere, sometime, we manage to botch it up. Been there, done that, got the T-shirt, right? God, why can't you just make me perfect now? Why do I have to keep mucking things up? It turns out that God has a lifetime plan for us to move from who we once were before Jesus into who we can be in Jesus day by day. A bit like the rehab that a car accident victim might go through. There's pain, there are struggles, there are hurdles to overcome for that accident victim to walk again. Theologians call it sanctification. I prefer to think of it as rehabilitation, as we take each step forward with Jesus and he changes us from glory to glory. When you think about it, it's not such a bad plan.
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1: We live in such an instant society. We stand in front of microwaves wondering what's taking so long. We hate lines and queues on phones drive us nuts. The one place I actually appreciate waiting is for good coffee. We all know we can make instant coffee, boil the jug, throw in the instant, and there it is, coffee. But there is something special either in shops or at home about waiting for the great coffee. Standing in the queue while the aroma of fresh coffee wafts over us. We appreciate the wait as we know the result is worth it. This is a small but significant reminder that the things in life that really matter take time. The growing of deep relationships, the crafting of a mature character in our lives, and the growth of personal faith. Maturity in our faith is not going to be instant. God is slowly and assuredly modelling and building us. Don't give up too soon. Allow God to build your character and your faith. It's like great coffee, worth the wait.
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2: 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I know this is going to shock you. It shocked me too, I have to tell you. But prayer is more, so much more than just rattling off your shopping list to God. Now, don't get me wrong. I absolutely believe in asking God for his blessing, because without that, nothing I do is ever going to amount to very much at all. But if our prayer is a monologue instead of a dialogue, it's not much of a relationship, is it? If our prayer is a one-sided conversation, us talking at God, then just imagine what we're missing out on. Hearing the voice of God, hearing God speak back to us, because that's what the Holy Spirit is ready, willing, and able to do. Jesus said that he is the true shepherd, that we'd follow him because we know his voice. Do you know his voice? Have you heard that sweet, quiet, powerful whisper in your heart? If not, be still. Just wait on him and he will speak. Absolutely, he will.
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3: US band Hoobastank have a song entitled The Reason. While the song is about human relationships, there is a strong parallel with our relationship with God. There are several concepts in the song that relate to Christian belief. The idea that we are not perfect, we need to say sorry, and that we can't do it alone. Then the key phrase of the song is, I found a reason for me to change who I used to be, a reason to start over new, and the reason is you. We all need a fresh start, and that is the essence of the Christian message. We need a reason outside of ourselves to change, and we need someone to do this for us. Jesus is that reason. Jesus came to earth to bring us into a relationship with God. Jesus is our reason to change, our reason to start again. Human relationships are really important, but your relationship with God is of eternal significance. Why not do something about that today?
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4: Have you ever said about someone else, they are a fool? It's a strong judgment. But what about ourselves? How can we know when we've acted like a fool? There's a very practical book in the Bible that gives us some clues about what being a fool looks like. A fool shows his annoyance at once. A fool is hot-headed and reckless. A fool gives full vent to his anger. We are acting the fool when we fail to stop, think and act with care. This wisdom is telling us to act without thinking is to be a fool. There is another test for the fool. This same book tells us that belief in God is the beginning of wisdom and that it is foolish to ignore God in our lives. To look around the world we live in is to see God everywhere, from the wonder of nature to the miracle of birth and the evidence that God is changing people's lives across the world every day. To ignore this information is to act foolishly.
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3: Rob Thomas, the lead singer of Matchbox 20, released a solo album which includes the beautiful and haunting song Now Comes the Night. Thomas says the song...

0: this person. The words of the song are, "When the hour is upon us and our beauty surely gone, no, you will not be forgotten, you will not be alone. And when the day is all but ended and our echo starts to fade, you will not feel lonely, you will not be afraid. It's wonderful to know that if you've not been able to find this kind of love in another human, it's always present with God."
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past. It's gone. And whatever hurts you're carrying around with you are as painful as the stones in those hands of the angry mob would have been to that woman. It's time to let them go. It's time to live for today and look forward to tomorrow without being shackled by the past. This seems like an absolutely impossible situation, this terrible position that this woman found herself in through her own actions on this occasion. It would have seemed completely impossible to her. But right in the middle of her impossibility is God's very own everything is possible. His name is Jesus. Jesus is setting her free to go and to be the person she was meant to be and to live out the rest of the life she was meant to live. In our lives, sometimes the things of the past seem absolutely impossible to resolve. And the people will come and condemn us and criticize us, and the devil will come and sit on our shoulders and condemn us and say, "You see, you'll never be good enough to be a Christian. You're not good enough to believe in Jesus. You're not good enough for this, that, and the other." We know the failures of our past, and somehow they can grip us like the angry mob. And we can think of God as a God of judgment, and he is. But Jesus ended up going to the cross for her and for you and for me. And he stands up and says, "You know something? I want to set you free from your past so that you can go on and be the person I meant you to be." 2 Corinthians 5:17 says this: "If anyone is in Christ Jesus, they're actually a new creation. All the old things have passed away, and behold, all things are new." On the cross of Christ, the demands of God's justice were met in full. And that's why Jesus Christ can come into your life and into my life and say, "You are now set free from the power of the past." He handcrafted you and me to be the people whom he meant us to be. Everything we are, he planned before time began. When the chains of our past want to lock us up and constrain our hearts, Jesus comes and puts himself forward on that cross to set you and me free from the power of the past. Do you believe in Jesus? Then you are a new creation. All the old things have passed away. And take a good close look. Everything is new. Is alive and active, amen, with the power to transform your life, to help you become all that God made you to be. 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My prayer is that your heart will be touched and transformed as you draw ever closer to Jesus through the power of his word. I'm Bernie Diamond, and I'll catch you again same time tomorrow with a different perspective. 96.3 Music.

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3: I place my unknown future in the hands of a known God, and I've learned, Lord, to realize that your will is better than my will. See, that's how it is when we run.

about defiant independence, featuring phrases like, I am the master of my fate, I am the captain of my soul. Well, the Lord probably finds that poem pretty funny. The Bible says the earth is God's footstool, and he hears a wee little voice saying, I am the captain of my soul. Well, today on A New Beginning, Pastor Greg Laurie brings us a fresh perspective from Jacob's attempt to wrestle with God.

0: So years ago, I was visiting a church, and we're in the back room having a little something to eat. And one of the folks there said, you know, our pastor has been going to the gym a lot, and he's in great shape. You guys should arm wrestle. I'm like, oh, I'm okay. I don't really need. No. Arm wrestle our pastor, they said. I think he'll beat you. You know, I said he probably would. No, come on, arm wrestle him. And then the pastor says, come on, arm wrestle me. Okay. So we lock arms. And you know when you're getting ready to arm wrestle someone and you start and you know you're going to win? I'm sorry, this guy, there wasn't much there. I'm just saying, okay. So we start to go and I put a little pressure on the, oh man. So I just waited a little and let him get me down a little. Then I beat him. And then they're all mad at me because I beat their pastor arm wrestling. I said, it was your idea. And then there was this very petite young lady who said, I want to arm wrestle the pastor. And I looked at the pastor and said, don't do it. Don't do it. Because you could lose. You never want to, guys, never arm wrestle a girl. Because if you beat her, you're a bully. Toxic masculinity. But if she beats you, you're a wuss. Okay, so this is a lose-lose situation. Don't arm wrestle girls. Well, he arm wrestled her, and you already know what happened. She beat him. And then the pastor said, well, I was tired from arm wrestling you. You just shouldn't have done it. This is a picture of us fighting with God or wrestling with God. You're going to lose. But wrestling with God is not necessarily a bad thing. For before us in Scripture is a story of a man who did just that. His name was Jacob. He got into a wrestling match with what he thought was an angel, and it turned out to be the Lord himself. And ultimately, he submitted to God's will, and it started with him resisting God, and it ended up with him resting. And he actually said to the Lord, I won't let you go until you bless me. Offering a little commentary on Jacob's wrestling match with the Lord, Hosea 12 says, before Jacob was born, he struggled with his brother. Then he became a man, and he even fought with God, and he wrestled with the angel and won. He wept and pleaded for a blessing from him. And there at Bethel, he met God face to face, for God spoke to him. So we're in this series that we're calling Jesus and You. We've done the New Testament edition. Now we're looking at the Old Testament, where Jesus appears many times in what we call Christophanies. Why do I believe this is a Christophany, where Jacob was not actually wrestling with an angel, but with the Lord himself? Because he says that he saw God or met God face to face, and he actually called the name of the place Peniel, which means the face of God. So, Jacob and Esau, they were twins. The firstborn was Esau, which means hairy, H-A-I-R-Y. Why did they name him that? Because he was hairy. Apparently, this kid was covered in hair head to toe. And they went, whoa, look at that dude. Let's call him Hairy. Out comes his brother, Jacob, hanging on to Hairy's heel. Oh, let's call this one Heel Catcher, which can also be translated supplanter, deceiver. Jacob was always manipulating and scheming and striving to get ahead. Now, Jacob and Esau couldn't have been more different. At first glance, Esau almost looks like the more impressive of the two. He's an outdoorsy kind of a guy. We would call him a man's man, hunting wild game, preparing meals out of it that his father really favored, where Jacob, he kind of liked to stay home with mom and help in the kitchen. And clearly, Isaac favored Esau. He said, boy, go out there and get me my favorite kind of venison. You know how to make it. Bring it in here, and I'm going to give you the blessing. So meanwhile, Rebecca's eavesdropping. She goes, Jacob, go cook up something and serve it to your father before your brother gets back, and he'll give you the blessing. So Jacob does that, and he literally covers himself in animal skins. Now, Isaac was losing his eyesight at this point. So Jacob is covered in animal skins, and he tries to imitate the voice of his brother, who I imagine was deeper. Hey, Dad, how you doing? Instead of whatever his normal voice was, here's the food you asked for. And Isaac says, that sounds a lot like Jacob, not Esau. Then he feels his arm. He goes, "Oh, you're hairy like that. And let me smell you." "Oh, yeah, you smell like him." And he eats the meal and he gives the blessing to Jacob that he intended to give to Esau. And when Esau heard about this, he was just absolutely ticked off and said, "I'm going to kill that brother of mine." And so mom says, "You better head for the hills. Go visit my brother Laban." Well, anyway, some time passed and it was now time for Jacob to return home and deal with his brother whom he had betrayed. He had to face the consequences of what he had done. He had to face his past. And you know, it's not easy to reconcile with some people. The Bible says in Proverbs 18:19, "A brother offended is harder to win than a strong city." Sometimes it's not possible, but you need to make the effort.
1: 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Let's continue.
0: So here's Jacob now headed home. He sends his family ahead. Oh, he's nervous. What's Esau going to do? Is he going to kill me? And then the Lord comes to him. The Lord engages him. And I love how he does it. And it just reminds us that God will come to us in our time of need. The Bible says he's a present help in time of trouble. He won't give you what you need necessarily ahead of time. He'll never give you what you need after you need it, but it'll always be there at the right moment. And he adapted the way he came to Jacob. You know, in our earlier series, Jesus and You, we looked at how Jesus encountered people in the New Testament. The way Jesus dealt with Nicodemus is far different than the way he dealt with the woman at the well. The way that he dealt with the woman caught in the act of adultery is far different than the way he dealt with the rich young ruler. But Jesus would meet them where they were. So who is Jacob? He's a conniver. He's a schemer. He's a fighter. So how did the Lord come to him? As a fighter. Almost like, "Hey, you want some of this? Let's go, buddy." Like New York, "You want some of this? Come on. You want to have a little fight? Let's go." And he comes to him as a wrestler. Proverbs 18:26 says, "To the pure you show yourself pure, but to the devious you show yourself shrewd. You save the humble." So he comes to him in a way that Jacob can understand. And that brings us to our text, Genesis 32. Let's read together, verse 24. "Jacob was all alone in the camp, and a man came and wrestled with him until the dawn began to break. When the man saw that he would not win the match, he touched Jacob's hip and wrenched it out of its socket. Then the man said, 'Let me go, for the dawn is breaking.' Jacob said, 'I won't let you go until you bless me.' 'What is your name?' the man asked. He replied, 'Jacob.' 'Your name will no longer be Jacob,' the man told him. 'From now on, you'll be called Israel, because you have fought with God and with men and have won.' 'Please tell me your name,' Jacob said. 'Why do you want to know my name?' the man replied. Then he blessed Jacob there, and Jacob named the place Peniel, which means the face of God. For he said, 'I have seen God face to face, yet my life has been spared.'" Why do I believe this is a Christophany? Because Jacob said, "I've seen God face to face." I don't think Jacob was wrestling with an angel. I think he was wrestling with God. And the wrestling match continued on till the break of day. He was one stubborn guy, wasn't he? Lifeguards know a little bit about this. In lifeguard training, they're taught that a drowning person in panic is dangerous. And more than one lifeguard has been drowned by the person they were trying to save. Many lifeguards understand they have to wait until their person they're rescuing needs to reach exhaustion so they can take them to safety. Sometimes the Lord allows the same with us. When we just are done, we're done fighting, we're done resisting, and we just say, "God, if you don't come through for me, I'm dead in the water." The Lord says, "That sounds good to me." Because when you get to the end of yourself, you get to the beginning of God. So as they're wrestling together, the Lord takes Jacob's hip and pulls it out of the socket. So now he has a limp for the rest of his life, but he's hanging on. And now finally he goes from resisting to resting. I love this. He says, I won't let you go until you bless me. So finally he's surrendering. Let me come back to a verse I quoted already. Hosea, commenting on this event, says, before he was born, he struggled with his brother. And then he wrestled with the angel and won. He wept and pleaded for a blessing. And there at Bethel, he met face to face with God. Wait, he wrestled with the angel and won. I thought he lost. Oh, he did. But he won by losing. See, that's how it is when we wrestle with God. You win by losing. You win by submitting. Jesus said, if you want to save your life, lose your life. That makes no sense to me. It means you take your life. You say, here's what I want. Here are my plans. Here are my hopes. Here are my aspirations. But I place these in your hands. I place my unknown future in the hands of a known God. And I've learned, Lord, to realize that your will is better than my will. So as Jesus said in the Garden of Gethsemane, nevertheless, not my will, but yours be done. So he's hanging on for dear life. You got to bless me. Okay. Let me ask you, what's your name? Why did the Lord ask him that? Didn't the Lord know his name? Of course he did. What's your name? Jacob. Heel catcher. Conniver. Schemer. I'm going to give you a name. Oh, what is it? Israel. Which means a prince with God. One who rules with God. God might ask you what your name is. Failure. I've come short. God says, well, I have a different plan for you. I can make you into a new person. Remember when Adam had sinned against the Lord? We read that he heard the voice of the Lord God walking through the garden in the cool of the day. So as the sun is setting, the Lord says, Adam, where are you? And I think this was a Christophany too, because God took some kind of a human form. You could hear him walking in the garden. Adam, where are you? Well, I hid myself from you, Lord. Oh, why are you doing that? Well, because I sinned, but it's not my fault. It's the fault of this woman you gave me. I was doing great. I fall asleep. I wake up. A rib is missing, and she's here. It's the woman you gave me. Then the woman says, it's not my fault. That serpent tricked me. But God wanted Adam to admit his situation. Adam, where are you? God did not ask us because he didn't know where Adam was. He asked him that because he wanted Adam to acknowledge his situation. The Bible says, if you will confess your sin, God is faithful and just to forgive you of your sin and cleanse you from all unrighteousness. Listen to this. You win by losing. And you're not losing at all. You're surrendering to God. Your future is a mystery to you, but it's history to him. God doesn't just predict the future, he authors it. And he has a plan for you that is better than your plan for yourself. So let me ask in closing, are you fighting with God? Are you resisting God? Even worse, are you running from God? Stop. Come back to him or come to him for the first time. There might be someone joining us here who has never had a relationship with the Lord, where Christ has come to live inside of you as your Savior and Lord. And yes, Jesus died on that cross for your sin, and he paid the price for it, and he rose again from the dead. And now he stands at the door of your life, and he knocks and says, if you'll hear his voice and open the door, he will come in. Have you asked Christ to come into your life yet? Only you can pray that prayer. Or maybe there's somebody here that's a prodigal son or a prodigal daughter, and you're trying to get away from God when you should be running to God. He is the one who can save you. Maybe you've made a mess of your life. Maybe you're facing the consequences of your actions. Maybe things you did a long time ago are catching up with you. Jacob is facing the consequences of things he had done 20 years earlier. But here's the good news. God will meet you where you are, and he can turn your situation around, but you must come to him and ask for his help. We're going to close now with prayer. And if there's anybody here that needs Christ to come into their life, or you need to come back to the Lord again, you can do it right here, right now. Let's all pray. Father, I pray for everyone here, everyone watching, listening, wherever they are. If they don't know you yet, let this be the moment they believe. Let this be the moment they come to you and ask for your forgiveness and receive it. In Jesus' name I pray. Amen.

0: important prayer from Pastor Greg Laurie today here on A New Beginning. And you can make a change today. The Lord is just a prayer away. If you'd like to make that change right now, join Pastor Greg in prayer.
1: Pray these words, Lord Jesus, I know that I am a sinner, but I also know that you are the Savior because you died on the cross for my sin and you rose again from the dead. Jesus, come into my life and forgive me of every sin I've ever committed. I choose to follow you from this moment forward. Thank you for hearing this prayer. Thank you for answering this prayer, Lord. And I pray all of this in Jesus' name. Amen. If you just prayed that prayer and meant it, I want you to know on the authority of Scripture, God Almighty has heard your prayer and he will answer this prayer. You are now a newly minted child of God. So congratulations, you've made the right decision and welcome to the family of God. I want to send you a special gift because of that prayer you've just prayed. 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
2: Is there anything more humble or generous than doing the dishes without being asked? Obviously, the point isn't necessarily doing the dishes, but the heart behind them. Our goal is to raise each of our kids into a young man or woman who has a servant's heart and doesn't shrink back from doing hard things. And ordinary tasks, like washing a sink full of dishes, is often the training ground to get there.
3: That's the heart of a mom and such great parenting perspective from Monica Swanson. She wants to help you raise amazing kids who have godly character in everything they do. Welcome to another episode of Focus on the Family with Jim Daly. I'm John Fuller. We're glad you joined us.
4: Hey, John, I believe getting your kids to wash the dishes regularly is a good thing and a great idea. I think for us, it was getting the washing done. So Jean was terrific. She got the boys washing their own clothes at about age 10. Mm. And that was awesome. And dishes came along, too. So they were pretty good with chores, generally. Yeah. But children need to know the value of hard work and experience, the satisfaction of a job well done. I think we all need that. And of course, that's only one of the many important life lessons that moms and dads should be passing along to their kids. I often think about how busy families are today. The pace of life can be so hectic that you may find yourself sacrificing time for all the so-called important stuff and not spending time with your kids and really passing the values on to them, which is what the research shows. You know, spending time at the dinner table is where a lot of that action occurs. Again, Jean was awesome at making sure we had dinner regularly and together. I don't think we missed it. It was 6 o'clock, 6:30 every night, and it really worked well. And in my opinion, you think about it, God's given parents that awesome responsibility to parent your children, right? Mm-hmm. And we're going to talk about that today and how to have not behavioral outcomes, but outcomes from the heart, which are far more important.
3: Right. And our guest today has a passion, much like you expressed, to lay a godly foundation for children and to help them become the men and women that God intended them to be. Monica Swanson is a homeschooling mom. She's a blogger, author, speaker, and podcast host. And she and her husband, Dave, have four sons ranging in age from 24 to 13. She has a really wonderful book we're going to be talking about today called Raising Amazing, Bringing Up Kids Who Love God, Like Their Family, and Do the Dishes Without Being Asked.
4: Monica, welcome to Focus.
2: So good to be here.
4: Yeah, you're coming in from Hawaii. That's kind of nice. Sorry to bring you to the Rocky Mountains all the way from Hawaii.
2: Oh, it's beautiful here. So great to be
4: just
2: here.
4: A little different.
2: Yes, yeah. A little chilly.
4: Yeah, it's good to have you. Let's pick up on the washing dishes. So you got four boys and a husband. So five guys. Is this the reason why dishes are so important to you?
2: It is. You know, I think all parents will agree that chores are tough. And I spent a lot of years trying to just figure out how in the world to come up with a system to do chores. But at some point, we nailed it. We got things going where everybody kind of had their rotation. And I remember it was my son Luke, who one day said, you know, it's hard to imagine anyone just doing the dishes without being asked who doesn't have good character, right? And I was like, you know, you've got a good point. That is kind of a good litmus test for character.
4: Man, and what age was he when he came to that conclusion?
2: I feel like he's probably 16.
4: Yeah, that's good.
2: The hang
4: no,
2: of
4: that's
2: it by
4: about
2: then.
4: Right. I think we begin to see those buy-in signs in the teens.
2: Yes.
4: You know, they started to go, okay, yeah, I get it now.
2: Yeah.
4: You know, the thing for me and for Jean was, how many times did you tell your kids, and maybe it's a boy thing, so you've got the girls at the table, John, maybe girls pick up faster, but please and thank you.
2: Oh, yeah.
4: I mean, you would say that 1,000 times.
2: Mm-hmm.
4: And then finally, one day, you hear them say it. You go, right. Oh, my gosh, it stopped.
2: Yay.
4: I didn't know it. For years, say thank you.
2: Yes.
4: Thank you. And
2: exactly.
4: Then finally, one day, they say it on their own. You're going, the first step.
2: It's
4: yay.
2: So true. Yes. Yes. Teaching those basics.
4: Well, you describe yourself as an all-in parent. Mm-hmm. So define what the all-in parenting is.
2: Yes. Well, all-in parenting is really, I believe, about the heart. Because most of us, you know, I share the story in Raising Amazing that my first son had some difficulties at birth, and he was transferred to a neonatal ICU, and we were really worried for his life. And in that moment, I felt something I'd never experienced before. And most new parents probably know that feeling of like, I would do anything for you. I would lay down my life for you. I would fight a bear for you. Just that emotional all in. But then give me a rainy day with a bunch of toddlers at my feet who won't stop bickering or saying, Mommy, watch me one more time. And suddenly you're like looking for an escape route. How can I get out of here? You don't feel that all in feeling anymore. So that's where I talk about all in being something I've discovered. It has to take more than feelings, more than something happening in your life that makes you feel all in, but really it's a commitment. And much like marriage, it's something that we have to choose intentionally to show up on when they need us desperately, but also on those more mundane days where you're just maybe a little bit bored with parenting, but can you keep showing up, keeping your vision on the long-term goals of raising up amazing kids?
4: You know, so often I think we get blurry-eyed about that, what that means, you know, to be all in, but to have that intentionality, because I think we do ride on the fumes of emotions,
2: yes,
4: unfortunately. Mm-hmm. And so that's true in marriage. That's true in friendships. It's true in parenting.
2: Yep.
4: And I want you to hit it again, because I think I want people to clearly hear, you know, you're waking up choosing mm-hmm. to say the right thing, choosing to do the right thing.
2: Right.
4: And for most of us, the reality is that can be tough sometimes.
2: It absolutely can. And I think what I've learned is it really does take giving yourself some reminders. If you're just going through the motions of life, we're all busy, and it's easy to just kind of forget this calling we have to train up our children, this calling we have to raise up kids on the good days, the bad days, and everything in between. And sometimes it's a lot easier to say, you know, go ahead, go to the neighbors, go ahead, sit in front of the iPad a little longer, anything to give us a break. But what if we lean in those moments and say, you know, we all need breaks. Yes, of course we do. But to lean in and say, what could I be doing right now to shape their hearts? How can I lean in and really embrace the season of motherhood, fatherhood? Because the years will fly by, even though
4: they really do.
2: Yeah.
4: When you were
2: really embrace the season of motherhood, fatherhood, because the years will fly by, even though
4: they really do.
2: Yeah.
4: When you were

0: being that busy mom with all these things going on. You had three kids under,
1: yes,
0: in 5 years, mm-hmm, right? So you were a little hectic, I would imagine.
1: Yes, and we had moved to Hawaii for my husband's medical residency, which, of course, Hawaii is wonderful, but I was pretty lonely over there. We didn't have family. I didn't have any friends yet.
0: Oh, so isolation was also part of that.
1: Oh, absolutely.
0: Yeah.
1: So there were some really long days, some hard seasons where I found myself at the end of my patience and really having to reevaluate and say, what is this calling of motherhood and how can I be more intentional and not just be going by emotions?
0: Yeah. That mom that's listening that's still in that three-year-old, five-year-old, six-year-old phase, the little people are pulling on her and tugging her. Did you ever have that moment of an aha where you went, okay, the intentionality back to that, where
1: sure,
0: you kind of got a key to figure out a little bit more oxygen for the day? Was there something that really sparked for you?
1: Yes. Well, I think probably what happened to me was just recognizing when I was losing my patience and it was becoming a cycle. And I do talk about that in this book, that I did have some times where I was finding myself losing my temper, feeling shame and regret, and then coming to my kids and asking forgiveness. And there was one time that I had a moment with my oldest son where I came to him and asked forgiveness because I had lost my temper. And he looked at me with his sweet eyes and said, "Mom, of course I forgive you, but I don't know why you ask because you're just going to do it again."
0: Wow.
1: And that is probably the moment that really pierced my heart. And when I went, you know what, it's time to take this seriously. And you need to get some accountability and get some prayer and do things differently so that you can find more meaning and purpose in motherhood and not just be going by emotions.
0: You know, and in that example, what's so good about that and that awareness for you is something else that you mentioned, and it's that living life in such a way that your kids are seeing real.
1: Yes.
0: You know,
1: yes,
0: that we're not perfect, we're going to make
1: absolutely
0: mistakes, but also we are professing faith in Christ.
1: Yes.
0: So it is important for us to model Christian behavior,
1: yes,
0: to our kids. They're probably the ones in the seat of power, mm-hmm, in that regard. They see us at our best and at our worst.
1: They do.
0: So let me put a cap on that example you gave. So, this is the extra content for everybody. How did you get a hold of that anger issue so your kids saw a change?
1: Right. Well, it was shortly after, within a day or two of that moment, that I had heard about a prayer meeting that was going on in Honolulu. And my husband got home from work one day and I said, "Babe, I gotta go. This is like, I'm ready to really take this serious and bring it to somebody else." So I got prayer and then I started just looking for resources. And thankfully I have some great mentors who I could reach out to and say, "Will you give me some advice? I'm sure you've been through this to some extent." And thank God for mentors in our life,
0: yeah,
1: because they really walked me through that. And then I think it was just holding myself accountable and really finding greater vision and meaning. And that's really how my parenting then developed into what it is today, where I get to encourage others in the same thing.
0: No, and that's great. And I think that initiative to make the change was a great decision.
1: Yeah.
0: And obviously your kids saw a change.
1: Yes.
0: And they
1: I'm
0: didn't
1: so grateful.
0: Say, "Oh, mommy, you're not angry anymore." That's a good thing.
1: Right.
0: Yeah.
1: There's still moments.
0: One of the phrases that you used in Raising Amazing is something pretty funny, and I'll go slow so everybody can follow along, but parent amorphosis.
1: Yes.
0: A paranamorphosis.
1: Parentamorphosis, I believe.
0: Parentamorphosis. So explain the breakdown of the word.
1: I will. Well, if you look online for a progressive insurance, there's some commercials out there. There's a Dr. Rick.
0: They're pretty funny.
1: They are hilarious. And my husband and I have gone on and watched many of them. And Dr. Rick calls himself a parental life coach, I believe. But so his point is he can't stop you from becoming like your parents, but they can bundle your home and life insurance or something along those lines.
0: This is
1: lines.
0: A free advertisement.
1: That's right. Exactly.
0: But it is funny.
1: It is funny. And you can't help but watch these commercials and you're like, "Oh my goodness, I am already becoming just like my mom or my dad." And I think that we all know deep down that kids are very likely to become like us. And so as much as it's important to teach them all the right things, it's even more important that we live a life that we hope that they'll want to model.
0: Yeah, that is so good. You talk about a lonely season when your boys were teenagers. I think that's probably true for moms raising boys. I'm not sure again with the girls because you didn't have that experience, John, but you can pitch in here. Tell us what was going on in that lonely feeling and then how your family navigated or helped you with that.
1: Sure, yes. Well, I suppose, depending on where you live and the community you have available, I think that if we're raising kids who

0: are choosing to walk with the Lord as they hit those tween and teenage years. And there's really that narrow path, which when they're little sometimes doesn't seem that complicated. Maybe they go to church and you can help choose their friends, and it all seems pretty simple. But then they hit that stage of life where a lot of their friends are starting to make their own choices and maybe turning away from those values that they were raised with. And each of my boys have hit that point where they're like, wow, my friends are getting narrower and narrower. And pretty soon, some of those kids that I thought I could hang out with, they're not making very good choices. So I have to decide, am I going to go along with them and hang out with them and maybe hope to be a good influence on them? Which they came to us and we talked about it. And we were like, you know, there's a time to bring them in. Let's invite them to our home. Let's do some things with them. But really, we didn't want to expose them to a lifestyle that we knew would not be good for them. It was much more likely that they would be influenced by their friends.
1: Yeah.
0: Especially in a group setting, then that their friends would be influenced by them. And so we had to set some boundaries and just say, you know, this for this season, I think that's a hard no. And I look back now and think, wow, it was during those years that our kids really developed not only their relationship with God as their best friend, but they developed hobbies and passions. They started playing music, doing photography. They spent more time at home, yes, and maybe it didn't seem very cool at the time, but I think our family was pretty cool to hang out with. And looking back, they might admit it too. But it was a lonely season. And I think at the time, you can't help but wonder, oh, would it be better off if we just let them hang out with these other kids? But now they've thanked us and they've said, you really saved us from some bad choices.
1: You know, picking up on that idea of the friends, you mentioned the book, The Rule of Five, or, you know, the idea of five.
0: Sure.
1: That most people have five close relationships, and you challenge your kids, I think, who are the five in your life that fit that description.
0: Absolutely.
1: Describe that if I'm clunky with it, but you were going after.
0: You're right. Well, I've just read in a few different places, research has shown that, you know, you're most likely to become like the five people you surround yourself with. So I think it's good for all of us to consider who are those people. But to broaden it even more, I say today, what are the five influences? So that could be an online influence, somebody you follow on social media.
1: Right.
0: If you're a gamer, what are the five influences that you surround yourself with every day? And are those influences that you want to become like? So I think it's a great challenge for all of us. And we've had many conversations with our kids. And, you know, throughout scripture, the theme is the same, that we do become like the company we keep. King Solomon talked about that. Whoever walks with the wise will become wise, but a companion of fools will suffer harm. And then Paul reflects that also in the New Testament. And I think no one can deny it, right? Kids might want to argue with you and say, oh no, they're my friends, I'm not going to become like them, but there's no denying we all do. So I think it's really, really important to be on top of those influences and to have some hard conversations with our kids about that.
1: Monica, one of the things that concerns me a lot is, you know, we as Christian parents particularly, and Christian moms, I think even more particularly, we really aim at behavior control. And I'm interested in this because in the book you talk about your journey kind of from that orientation, which I think is pretty natural when the kids are younger. But you do speak to this realization that in the big arc of life, what you're trying to do as a parent is not just behavior modification. You know, you're just not trying to get the outcome there.
0: Exactly.
1: You've got to speak to their hearts so they want to do the right thing.
0: Oh, yes.
1: That's a far more important, really eternal consequence.
0: Yes.
1: So speak to that journey, because I know a lot of Christian parents live in this space of behavior.
0: Oh, yes.
1: And we have to move to shaping the heart. What did that look like for you?
0: Oh, goodness. It is a true struggle. And I think we all walk through that.
1: And I think that struggle is normal.
0: Yes.
1: It's because what you get on the other end is a lot of passivity.
0: Yes.
1: And that's not good either. I think generally migrating from higher behavioral control to more heart shaping is like the journey from 3, 4, 5, 6 to 15, 16, 17, 18.
0: You are right.
1: It is very normal.
0: Yes, it is very normal. And I think that when they're young, there's nothing wrong with focusing on those manners, please and thank you. However, I think the greatest thing we can focus on with our kids is that they would know God's love, that they would understand his desire to have a relationship with them, because we cannot shape our kids' hearts. As much as we may want to, we only God can do that. And so it's really through a relationship with him that they're going to find that inspiration. My oldest son will say, when I've asked him, what was the inspiration? He's a firstborn. He's got really great character. But I've said, what's the inspiration? You know, was it our great parenting? He's like, honestly, Mom, I just knew that God could see everything I've done and everything that I do, and I want to please him. And so that's something you can't force, right? Yeah. So we need to pray for our kids, and we need to just make sure that they understand that this isn't about religion, but about a relationship with God through Jesus. And I think that once they catch that, then it's really out of our hands, and it's more between them and God.
1: And it's so critical. I just hope people catch that. If you get the book just for that reason, I would encourage you to do that. That'll make parenting so much more pleasurable and different.
0: Absolutely.
1: And I think your outcomes are actually going to be far better.
0: Yes.
1: Because when we linger in that behavioral side, we actually can push our kids away from the Lord. Ironically.
0: Yes, we definitely can.
1: Let me ask you to explain why you urge moms and dads to speak plainly to their kids about the value of good character traits. I mean, I love this
0: rather than
1: like speak at their language level.
0: Yes.
1: You know, you need to be good because just plainly say, this is it.
0: Yes. Well, it's kind of something that's been lost, I think, in today's culture is that focus on character. And we want character to grow out of a heart that wants to please God. But there's no denying character is going to benefit them in every way. If they want to have good relationships, character is going to matter. If they want to get a job, I mean, just showing up for work on time and being fully present at work is going to make them stand out from other people. So character is important for grades, for sports. Pretty much everything our kids want in life is going to be connected to good character. And so I think it's important to just walk them through that. Have those conversations. Say, what are you hoping to do in the next year? Well, guess what? Good character is going to help with that, and then help them connect the dots between their character now and who they want to be.
1: So Jonah, one of your sons, had some, you know, normal difficulties, and it's great that Jonah allowed you to write about it. Thank you, Jonah, for this. And Trent and Troy would be right with Jonah, so this is, you know, Jonah, you're pretty normal.
0: Yes.
1: But what happened with Jonah, you put him in like a little character training time.
0: I did.
1: So what did yours look like?
0: Oh my goodness. Well, I was frustrated because I was like, we've taught him everything, and when he was little, like, this was so easy, and now all of a sudden he's a young teenager, and there was just these new issues that came up that were all really came down to character. And so I just had an inspiration. I like to think it was from the Lord. I had prayed long and hard over this, and I was like, maybe he needs somebody outside of mom and dad talking to him about character. So I kind of gathered some podcasts, YouTube channels, TED Talks, anything I could find that was character related, and I gave him a list, and I gave him a blank journal, and I said, every day, in addition to your, you know, devotional time and whatever else, I want you to spend 30 minutes either reading from a book or watching something. And then I want you to write down the date, because I'm going to check this one. This isn't your private journal. This is something I'm going to look at. The date, what you watched or read or listened to, and then one nugget. Write down something you got from that.
1: Okay.
0: And initially, of course, the first question you can imagine was, well, are the brothers doing it? I said, no, but this isn't about the brothers. This is about you.
1: Good answer. Yes, we parent
0: individually. And at first he might write one line, but after a couple of weeks, amazingly, he was writing full pages.
1: Wow.
0: And pretty soon there were note cards posted above his desk with a Bible verse or a quote from someone. And over time, he became a podcast junkie. And to this day, he loves to listen to great preachers and read great books. And I think something clicked there where he started to realize, wow, there's some inspiring people out there.
1: Hmm.
0: And then, you know, it took some time, but pretty soon he'd walk in the room, and instead of being ready for him to be critical or complain, I would see, it was almost like you could see the wheels turning, and he would think before he spoke, and you could tell that he was starting to really embrace good character for himself.
1: Yeah, that's good.
0: Yeah.
1: Maybe we could compile a list of those things.
0: Yeah.
1: I think a lot of parents would like of those good podcasts to have your kids listen to.
0: Well, my 13-year-old's going through it right now as well. So I'm still in it and still gathering great resources.
1: Character development for all ages.
0: Yes.
1: That's what we need to call that.
0: Yes.
1: Monica, let's end here. Another aspect of this great resource, Raising Amazing. was this idea of adversity and suffering. Mm. Most of us as parents, I'm guilty. I'll put my hand up. I don't want to see my kids suffer,
0: no.
1: Especially where I came from. My goal has been to help them to avoid suffering. Mm-hmm. I think it has been a mistake at times mm-hmm. that I've overprotected. I'll speak for myself. I don't know if Gene would say that too. But, you know, I just feel like, wow, I went through so much. But the irony of ironies is that that adversity and that suffering does produce good things,
0: yes.
1: like character.
0: It does.
1: That's exactly what the scripture says, right?
0: Yes.
1: And speak to that importance for parents, moms maybe particularly, but, you know, all parents.
0: Yes.
1: To allow appropriate suffering
0: yes.
1: for your children so that they get it.
0: Yes. Well, I know there's exceptions, but I would say in general, most of our kids today have a pretty good life. I mean, if they get three meals, they sleep in a bed at night, they have a home, they are doing better than most people in history and at least across the world. And so I think it's important for us to realize our kids don't have a lot of natural suffering. There's things they go through that are hard, but because of that, we don't want them to grow up soft. We don't want them to grow up weak and that they're going to wither the first time they face true adversity. So I encourage parents, including myself, to create some challenges for kids because they need to learn to work hard, right? And so for us, that looked like giving them chores when they were young, when they were able to get a job somewhere outside the house. And our boys worked at a restaurant in the dish pit and it was not fun work.
2: Back to washing dishes
0: right?
2: somehow.
0: Outdoor work. yes, back it all comes back to washing dishes.
1: There's a theme in your life.
0: There is. But I think coming up with ways to help them and then not rescuing them when they face something hard. Yes, they need coaching. They need mentoring. But we don't have to be the first one to run to the coach or the teacher and try to do the work for them. Maybe encourage them to go do that and learn some skills to about how to deal with things that they face in life because that's going to pay off later on.
1: So
0: well.
1: True. So true. And that's another great nugget for parents to capture, you know, to really get.
0: Yes.
1: And it's hard. And there's going to be some lines that you need to draw in that.
0: Yes.
1: You don't want your children to suffer in a way that is life-altering in a real negative way.
0: Right.
1: You need to step and protect your children. So don't misread what we're saying there. But, Monica, you've done a wonderful job raising amazing and bringing up kids who love God, like their family, and do the dishes. Monica, again, it's been great to have you. Thanks for coming.
0: Thank you so much.
1: Yeah.
2: That's Monica Swanson. She's been our guest today on Focus on the Family with Jim Daly. I'm John Fuller.
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things that crumble into rust, that fade into the dust. 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

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So speak life. 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
1: In this bulletin, urgent care clinics to become permanent, and in sport, AFL. With the details, I'm Naomi Millam. The federal government will use this month's budget to make Medicare urgent care clinics permanent across Australia. Nelson Scott reports.
2: Since urgent care clinics first opened in 2023, they've operated on a trial basis, with investment originally set to end in June. But Assistant Treasurer Daniel Molino says they've become a critical part of our healthcare system.
3: They've been used, I think, over 3 million times.
2: Labor has committed close to $2 billion in the budget to make the 137 bulk billing clinics permanent. The government says this will reduce pressure on emergency rooms and assist people dealing with cost of living pressures. While yet to comment on the specific proposal, the opposition's Matt Canavan says any measures included in the document need to improve people's lives.
4: It's focused on increasing the incomes and living standards of all Australians.
2: The budget will be delivered on May 12.
1: The federal opposition is urging the federal government to extend cuts to the fuel excise beyond the 30th of June. Labor halved the levy by 26 cents a litre in April due to the Middle East war causing high fuel prices. With the Strait of Hormuz still mostly closed, Nationals MP David Littleproud says the relief will likely need to be extended.
5: The bonds are going to continue to drop, and so therefore the straits are going to continue to be blocked, and that means we're going to have supply issues. That's going to put more pressure back on prices, and I think the government is going to have to keep some flexibility around that support.
1: 47-year-old Jefferson Lewis has been charged with the murder of Kumanjai Little Baby in Alice Springs. Authorities moved him from Alice Springs to Darwin for his own protection after rioters targeted a hospital where he was being treated. Northern Territory Police Commissioner Martin Dole says the court process must now be followed.
6: It's deeply distressing, not only for the family, but for the wider community. This is a horrific events and a horrific set of circumstances, and our thoughts remain strongly with the family, also with the community, as everyone processes the impact of these horrific events. I would ask that the community respect the judicial process.
1: Commissioner Dole is also asking for continued respect for the family. Christian commentator David Robertson warns the recent attacks on President Trump and Jews in London highlight the threat of rising political violence in secular Western nations. He says it's fueled by language inciting violence and demonising public figures or ethnicities. Pastor Robertson told Vision Radio the fading influence of the Christian faith is a major factor.
7: I think for me the biggest thing in all of this is the loss of the Christian ethos in the Western world. We still have a lot of the fruits of that ethos, but since we've lost the roots, I cannot see anything other than a degradation of our society at the political level. For me, the alternative will be some form of violence.
1: He underlined the importance of Christians loving their enemies in toning down that violence. The Sydney Swans are on top of the AFL ladder after a 17-point win over the Melbourne Demons, 131-114. The Swans held back a final quarter surge. Star Isaac Heaney, who returned from injury, showing his skill in controlling the midfield. He told Fox Footy the SCG fans provided the motivation.
8: It's a fortress and we want to keep it that way, and these guys are a massive reason why we get up and about, and even when we're under the pump, they get us over the line.
1: Meantime, scans have confirmed a low-grade hamstring strain for St Kilda's Dan Butler following Saturday night's match against Carlton. He's expected to miss approximately 3 to 4 weeks. That's the latest Vision National News. I'm Naomi Miller.
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9: Prince's Freeway into Melbourne is clean for now, but we'll start to pick up closer to Werribee, and signs of all firm toward the West Gate as the peak comes on. Around town, Latrobe Terrace is only steady now, but will slow near West Fines Street once volumes rise. Shannon Avenue is beginning to build across the river approaches. The Bellarine Highway through Newcombe is moving well. Watch for a gradual tighten later on. Bowen Heads Road through Charlemont carries the early load and should lean heavier as the morning progresses. The Ring Road is smooth end-to-end with brief compression near the interchanges, and the Midland Highway is fine through Highton and Belmont. Parkington Street looks good at the moment. Church Street, no issues. That's the latest traffic on Geelong's 96.3.
10: And now across Geelong, Werribee and the Surf Coast, it's the 96.3 four-day forecast.
11: Quick summary of the weather. Take your brolly with you. Today, we are heading for a top of 20 degrees with a few light showers. Tuesday, 18 with morning rain expected. Wednesday jumps back to 20, but with rains easing. And then Thursday cools down to 13 with, yep, you guessed it, showers expected.
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11: 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And how was the weather over the weekend, hey? More so the weather yesterday. I have to admit, yesterday morning, the way it was pelting down, I got a little bit concerned for my windows because I'm thinking, I hope these bad boys hold up because the rain was just bam, bam, bam, bam. But it all did, and we got some wet weather coming up this week. So if you're driving out and about, just give yourself a bit of extra space when braking. Our grass, our trees, our rivers, our oceans are just going to be lapping it up. So that's always a bonus when we've got wet weather ahead. This week is pretty mega because at 7:30 this morning, we are launching our very first Mum's Mystery Sound. And if you guess it right, give me a call on 52413679. In fact, and you're the first one with the right answer, you could be walking away with today's pretty snazzy prize. And if you are halfway getting dressed or if you're still in bed and thinking, oh, should I get up right now? Can I give you permission to do one thing? Only if you're in bed right now. Give yourself 10 more minutes. Yep, you're welcome. Just give yourself 10 more minutes. Why? Because you deserve it. I'm excited because today is a huge show and right at the center of it all is Jesus. Come on, somebody. He's the very reason why we have breath in our lungs and why we get to live this life, not just survive it. Ooh, come on now. Let's go to some great music because that's what we do. We're the only station in this region that plays 100% uplifting and Christian music. Jordan St. Cyr with To Save My Life is our first one for this hour, and what a way to kick off the show. 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
1: This is The Breakfast Show and happy Monday to you. What I'm about to talk about next, I am so passionate about and I absolutely love, love, love. Right now here at 96.3, we're running something called Be The Cheer Volunteer. And it is all about people like you and I stepping in and being part of what happens right here at your 96.3. Some of the roles are seen, some of the roles are heard, and some of the roles are behind the scenes. And that's how I got plugged into this station just under 2 years ago. Yep, I went to the website 96.3.com.au and I signed up to be a volunteer, thinking that I would come in here, make coffees for the team and just hang out. Because when I first saw this building and I saw what this mission was about, my heart just automatically knew that I needed to be part of this team. And look at what God did with that yes, or with that cheer. You never know what He is going to do. So even if you're a little bit curious, head to 96.3.com.au and fill out the details that we are asking so that you can come and be part of this team. I tell you, being a volunteer here at 96.3 is amazing. And best of all, I can't wait to continue this mission with you.

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4: Light has this quiet way of changing everything. It doesn't have to be loud or try. It just shows up and suddenly everything feels a little clearer, a little warmer. This is Pockets of Peace with Priscilla. In Matthew chapter 5, verse 16, it says, "Let your light shine before others, that they may see your good deeds and glorify your Father in heaven." It takes the pressure off trying to be perfect when I read that verse, because it's not about performing or proving anything. It's simply about letting what God has already placed inside of you be seen. The way that you show up, the way that you care, the way that you respond in moments that could go either way, it all carries light. And often you won't even realize the impact it's having. Because when you live from that place, people don't just see you. They actually catch a glimpse of something more, something steady, something kind, something that points back to God. So today, remember this, my friend. You don't have to strive to stand out. Just be who you are. Let him be at the center of your life, and that will reflect the quiet, steady light. It might feel small, but it shines much further than you think.

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1: In stories making news, the first public hearings in the Royal Commission into Anti-Semitism begin in Sydney today. The inquiry will hear evidence from members of the Jewish community. The proceedings follow the release of Commissioner Virginia Bell's interim report, International Security Issues, last week. Investigations are continuing, but police have charged 47-year-old Jefferson Lewis with the murder of Kumanjai Little Baby in Alice Springs. He's been moved from Alice Springs to Darwin for his own protection after rioters targeted a hospital. High oil prices have prompted American budget airline Spirit to cease operations, leaving thousands of passengers with cancelled flights. And closing out round 8 of the AFL, a 20-point win for Gold Coast Sun against GWS Giants, 83-63. Earlier, Sydney Swans with a 17-point win over Melbourne Demons, 131-114. I'm Naomi Millen with the latest headlines.
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2: G'day everybody, checking all things traffic in Geelong this morning. Moving pretty well into Melbourne, no real delays at the moment. It looks great up the Ring Road. Surf Coast Highway, Bowen Edge Road clear. A little bit of congestion building up on Port Arlington Road just near Wilson's Road and Ryrie Street. Clear left movement on the North Shore. The Midville and Hamilton Highways are looking great as well. So that is traffic on Geelong's 96.3.
3: And now across Geelong, Werribee and the Surf Coast, it's the 96.3 four-day forecast.
4: Quick summary of the weather. Take your brolly with you. Today, we are heading for a top of 20 degrees with a few light showers. Tuesday, 18 with morning rain expected. Wednesday jumps back to 20, but with rains easing. And then Thursday cools down to 13 with, yep, you guessed it, showers expected.
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4: This morning in a breakfast studio not so far away, it is Monday morning. But is it an ordinary Monday? No way. It is May the 4th. The galaxy is waking. In fact, it never sleeps. Alarm clocks are buzzing. Coffee is brewing. And across the region, a community is gathering. At the center of it all is one mission: to start the day together. And that's why we start off by saying good morning. Hi, how are you? This is The Breakfast Show with Priscilla, and I can't tell you that I am a complete Star Wars fan, because for those of you who haven't gotten it quite yet, that is the opening scene, the opening score for Star Wars. And am I a fan? Not really, but will that stop me from joining those of you who are celebrating today, May the 4th? No. Not at all. In fact, I have fully committed. I woke up wanting to fully commit. Let me just rephrase that. I wanted to walk into the studio with Princess Leia space buns. Do you think I could find two hair ties in my bathroom? Not at all. So whether you are a Jedi Master, a casual watcher of Star Wars, or you're just here to hang out with the Breakfast Show family, you belong here. Let's stay super close and kick off this hour with something so lovely. It's Joseph O'Brien with Trust Fall. You're listening to our favourite station, 96.3, and May the 4th be with you. Or may the force be with you. I told you, I'm not really a fan. I don't really know the lingo, but hey, there it is.

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Hey, Breakfast Show family, it is Priscilla, and something that's been on my to-do list or my bucket list, let's call it my mini bucket list, all right? I actually achieved it over the weekend, and when you hear what it is, because this has been on my mini bucket list for, I would have to say, over 2 years, I can already hear you saying, once you hear what it is, really, Priscilla, that was what you wanted to achieve? And I have to put a bit of context to it. The reason why I couldn't achieve this particular feat is because if you listen last week, I celebrated 1 year with my brand new right titanium knee. And it has been quite a journey to get to that 1 year mark. But now that we're here, I am absolutely loving my titanium knee. It is now my favorite knee. Sorry, left knee. So the item that I had on my mini bucket list was to take my husband for a walk down to our local coffee shop, have a coffee with him there, and then walk back home. Now, I told you, some of you will think, really? But that for me was such a huge, huge, huge thing that I could not imagine doing, let's say, 5 months ago. But, on Saturday morning, I woke up, I went downstairs, and I saw V, my hubby, sitting on the couch. And I said, hey, do you want to go get a coffee? I'm telling you, the look on his face was pure shock. Like, I just invited him to climb Everest. He's like, really? Are you sure? I just switched on the coffee machine because this guy, he loves a cup of coffee. He loves, I should fix that sentence. He loves a good cup of coffee. He said, I just flicked the machine on. Are you sure? I'm like, yeah. Next minute, he is up the stairs in record time, teeth brushed, outfit changed, and he comes back down. Very carefully, he asks me, are we walking there? And I said, yep. Yep, we are. Three letters, but what it meant for me when I said it out loud was a big sense of, yeah, we're going to do this. We're going to walk. So we walked to the cafe. We laughed. We talked. We looked at the ocean. We got to the cafe, ordered a coffee, extra hot almond latte. Some of us, not me, maybe had two. And then we walked back home. And for me, honestly, it was such a sense of achievement. It may not sound big to you, but when you've been waiting to do something like that for more than 2 years, you feel happy about it. My knee held up, my heart had the biggest smile, and I was like, look at me go, look at me go, look at me go. But now when I reflect on the actual events that took place that morning, Saturday morning, not the walk, not the view, I actually discovered that my hubby V can get ready faster for cafe coffee than for church. I don't know what that says about him. 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
2: In this bulletin, support for the Prime Minister stabilising and President Trump considering next steps in Iran. With the details, I'm Naomi Millam. A new poll shows support for the Prime Minister has stabilised as the government prepares to hand down its budget. Michael Packey reports.
3: The latest Redbridge poll published in the Financial Review shows Anthony Albanese has stemmed the slide in his personal standing. The survey reveals voters are generally happy with the way Mr. Albanese is handling the fuel crisis, but some of this goodwill could evaporate depending on how well the budget is received next Tuesday. The improvement in the PM's standing has not really led to a spike in Labor's primary vote. One Nation is still nipping at its heels, while the coalition has had a marginal lift. However, once preferences are taken into account, Labor has a lead of up to 10 points against both opposition parties.
2: The Prime Minister is due to meet with his Japanese counterpart, with economic and fuel security expected to be at the top of the agenda. It's Sanae Takeuchi's first official visit to our country since taking office in October. A former defence official has reportedly suggested Australia consider raising the idea of leasing subs from Japan if the AUKUS deal falls through. Analysis shows the average Australian would see their maximum home buying budget shrink by $12,000 if the RBA lifts rates for a third consecutive month. All four big banks expect the board to raise the cash rate at its board meeting tomorrow. Canstar's Sally Tindall says that would push more home buyers to the sideline.
4: Every time the RBA lifts the cash rate, the maximum amount someone can borrow from the bank gets a haircut. We've already seen two cash rate cuts. That's put some borrowers on the sidelines for now.
2: Donald Trump has said Iran has not yet paid a big enough price after confirming he'd received new Iranian proposals to end the conflict in the Middle East. President Trump said he was reviewing the terms but could not imagine that they would be acceptable. Speaking on the tarmac en route to Washington, Mr. Trump was asked by reporters if renewed fighting with Iran was likely.
5: If they misbehave, if they do something bad, but right now, we'll see. But it's a possibility that could happen.
2: Meanwhile, the head of the Iranian Parliament Civil Commission says countries that have waged war against Iran will not be allowed to transit through the Strait of Hormuz until they pay compensation. British Conservative Party leader Kemi Badenoch has taken up the cause of persecuted English Christian nurses. They've all successfully fought against transgender-related incidents and issues in the courts, but the Nursing and Midwifery Council has so far refused to drop its investigations. Ms. Badenoch pointed out that the UK Supreme Court has ruled that the legal definition of sex refers to biological sex and that public services like the NHS should reflect that. And a US court has blocked a Washington State school district from banning a Christian group that offers off-campus activities. The court ruled it was unlawful to prevent the LifeWise group from participating in community resource fairs and displaying flyers where secular groups are allowed to do so. It noted that LifeWise seeks nothing more than to be treated the same as other groups. Closing out round 8 of the AFL, a 20-point win for Gold Coast Suns against GWS Giants, 83-63. Earlier, Sydney Swans with a 17-point win over Melbourne Demons, 131-114. That's the latest Vision National News. I'm Naomi Millam.
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6: G'day everybody, checking all things traffic in Geelong this morning. Moving pretty well into Melbourne, no real delays at the moment. Looks great up the Ring Road. Surf Coast Highway, Barwon-Edge Road clear. A little bit of congestion building up on Port Arlington Road just near Wilson's Road and Ryrie Street. Clear left movement on the North Shore. The Midland and Hamilton Highways looking great as well. So that is traffic on Geelong's 96.3.
0: And now across Geelong, Werribee and the Surf Coast, it's the 96.3 four-day forecast.
7: Quick summary of the weather. Take your brolly with you. Today, we are heading for a top of 20 degrees with a few light showers. Tuesday, 18 with morning rain expected. Wednesday jumps back to 20, but with rains easing. And then Thursday cools down to 13 with, yep, you guessed it, showers expected.
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7: The Word for today comes from Matthew chapter 5, verse 16. 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
7: 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I hope you had a really good weekend. This week is huge for The Breakfast Show and for 96.3 because we are kicking off our first Mum's Mystery Sound today at 7.30, meaning if you are listening at that time, you know what it is, and you're the first one to call through with the right answer on 52413679. Today's prize could be yours. And the prizes that we have up for grabs, they are, I have to say, they're pretty impressive. So make sure you put an alarm on your phone so that you don't miss out. Oh, I can't wait. Who is going to be the winner today? It could be you. Here's Stephen Stanley with Whatever It Takes on your 96.3.

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1: This is The Breakfast Show and happy Monday to you. What I'm about to talk about next, I am so passionate about and I absolutely love, love, love. Right now here at 96.3, we're running something called Be The Cheer Volunteer, and it is all about people like you and I stepping in and being part of what happens right here at your 96.3. Some of the roles

are seen, some of the roles are heard, and some of the roles are behind the scenes. And that's how I got plugged into this station just under 2 years ago. Yep, I went to the website 96.3.com.au and I signed up to be a volunteer, thinking that I would come in here, make coffees for the team and just hang out. Because when I first saw this building and I saw what this mission was about, my heart just automatically knew that I needed to be part of this team. And look at what God did with that yes, or with that cheer. You never know what He is gonna do. So even if you're a little bit curious, head to 96.3.com.au and fill out the details that we are asking so that you can come and be part of this team. I tell you, being a volunteer here at 96.3 is amazing. And best of all, I can't wait to continue this mission with you.

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has this quiet way of changing everything. It doesn't have to be loud or try. It just shows up and suddenly everything feels a little clearer, a little warmer. This is Pockets of Peace with Priscilla. In Matthew chapter 5, verse 16, it says, "Let your light shine before others that they may see your good deeds and glorify your Father in heaven." It takes the pressure off trying to be perfect when I read that verse, because it's not about performing or proving anything. It's simply about letting what God has already placed inside of you be seen. The way that you show up, the way that you care, the way that you respond in moments that could go either way, it all carries light. And often you won't even realize the impact it's having. Because when you live from that place, people don't just see you. They actually catch a glimpse of something more, something steady, something kind, something that points back to God. So today, remember this, my friend. You don't have to strive to stand out. Just be who you are. Let him be at the center of your life, and that will reflect the quiet, steady light. It might feel small, but it shines much further than you think.

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1: In stories making news, the Prime Minister is due to meet with his Japanese counterpart with economic and fuel security expected to be at the top of the agenda. It's Sanae Takeuchi's first official visit to our country since taking office in October. A former defence official has suggested Australia consider raising the idea of leasing submarines from Japan if the AUKUS deal falls through. New analysis suggests one in four Australian workers were underpaid their superannuation between 2018 and 2023. The research found women, young people and low-income earners were the most likely to be impacted. The Allan government is being warned Victoria is financially boxed in. Think tank E61 Institute has found repeated spending growth is constraining the state's spending option. And Oscar Piastri has finished third in an action-packed Miami Grand Prix. I'm Naomi Millen with the latest headlines.
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2: G'day everybody, checking all things traffic in Geelong this morning. Moving well up the ring road, no delays there. On the North Shore, Sea Beach Parade, a little busy, so keep an eye on that. Actually busy Latrobe Terrace northbound, that's pretty standard at Aberdeen Street with delays. Building up a little bit on Port Arlington Road towards Ryrie Street. Surf Coast Highway and Bowen Heads Road mostly clear. No major issues. Shannon Ave, a pretty good run this morning, as well as the Midland and Hamilton highways. It's the latest traffic on Geelong's 96.3.
3: And now across Geelong, Werribee and the Surf Coast, it's the 96.3 four-day forecast.
4: Quick summary of the weather. Take your brolly with you. Today, we are heading for a top of 20 degrees with a few light showers. Tuesday, 18 with morning rain expected. Wednesday jumps back to 20, but with rains easing. And then Thursday cools down to 13 with, yep, you guessed it, showers expected.
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4: 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And I am excited because something is going to be kicking off really, really shortly. And that is Mum's Mystery Sound. Yep, you've been hearing the promo all weekend. I've been talking about it, but today it goes off. And I feel like today's one is going to be really fun. Now, mums know the sounds that I'm going to be playing. I'm going to be playing a different one every single day, as long as it gets solved. But the question is, do you know what these sounds are? First chance to hear it happens right after this next song, which is Nathan Tasker, Never Too Far Gone. We're going to come back. I'm going to play the song for you. And if you are the first one through with a correct answer on 5241 3679, today's prize is going to be all yours. And I mean, for mum. Or it could be yours. I'm not going to judge. So listen up. Nathan Tasker is up next with Never Too Far Gone. And then I am going to play our very first Mum's Mystery Sound. Ooh, I can't wait. Make sure you're back here, okay? You're listening to 96.3 from the heart of Geelong.

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1: 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And get ready, because the official launch of Mum's Mystery Sound on your 96.3 is about to go off. Now, I'm about to play you the very first sound, and I just know mums are going to be screaming at their radios, are going to be screaming at their phones when I play the sound, because they're going to say, I know what this sound is. And this is all to honour our mums and the incredible motherly figures in our lives in celebration for Sunday being Mother's Day. Now, these are the rules, okay? You've got to be the first one to call me on 5241-3679 once you hear the sound play. And if you're the first one through with a correct answer, it is yours. It's as simple as that, all right? The number again, 5241-3679. Okay, all right. Are you ready to hear the first sound? Okay, here it is. Yep, that's it. Natalie, where have you heard that sound before? What does it remind you of? I'm going to play it one more time for you. Just don't overthink it. Okay, you know what the answer is? You know what to do. I want to hear from you right now. Give me a call, 5241-3679. Let's see who's going to be the first one to crack Mum's Mystery Sound, only on your 96.3.
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0: Natalie Lane with Since I Found You right here on your 96.3. I don't know if it's just me. I was like bopping away in that song. Well, we have kicked off our very first Mum's Mystery Sound, and somebody that got in super quick, who do we have on the phone?
1: Cheyenne.
0: Cheyenne, how are you?
1: Good. How are you?
0: I'm good, thank you. How was your weekend?
1: Good.
0: Very good. Now, you think, don't tell me what the answer is, but you think you know the right answer?
1: Yes.
0: All right, my little friend, I am going to play it one more time, and then you can tell me what you think the first Mum's Mystery Sound is. How does that sound?
1: Okay.
0: Okay, here it is. Okay, Cheyenne, what do you think Mum's Mystery Sound is?
1: Opening a zipper of a school bag.
0: Oh, yes! Cheyenne, absolutely brilliant effort there. Now, I have to ask this. Did you get any help with that answer?
1: No.
0: Sure? That's so good. Now, let me tell you what the prize is. It is going to be pretty cool. You, my friend, have won a $1,000 gift certificate, which includes a full family portrait photography session and a 17 by 25 centimeter color or black and white portrait, all thanks to our station sponsor, artistphotographer.com, who have got studios in South Melbourne and Geelong. Cheyenne, how do you feel knowing that you and your family can go and get some nice photos taken?
1: Nice.
0: It's pretty cool, isn't it? And one last thing, what do you love most about your mum?
1: The way she hugs me.
0: Oh, Cheyenne, that is beautiful. Well, a big congratulations. You stay on the phone. I'm going to grab some more details from you. That's as easy as it is. Tomorrow, 7:30, if you want to be the winner of tomorrow's prize, they're all different. You just never know what is up for grabs. Give me a call with the right answer. Cheyenne did it so easily. Don't forget, the number here is 52413679.
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0: I got two very special shout-outs this morning. The first one is for Jeff Fry and for Olivia Chan.

you, Olivia, for the incredible gift your lives are. God is so good, and He has got good things in store for both of you. Purpose, joy, and moments that will surprise you in the best way possible. And never ever forget that you are wonderfully and fearfully made in God's image. How wild and amazing is that? Oh, and of course, around here, we do birthdays properly. Probably? No, properly. Cake for breakfast is the tradition. So go all in and enjoy every single bite. 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

0: 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You are turning everyday recycling into real impact, helping share hope, encouragement, and Jesus right across our community. Is it small? It may seem so. Is it easy? Absolutely. But does it add up to something much bigger than ourselves? It sure does. I tell you what, we've got our eyes on the prize to hit $10,000. We need to just dig a little bit deeper to crack it before the end of financial year. That's our target, and I would love for us to hit it before then. Right now, it's sitting at $9,006.80. See what I mean? We're getting very, very close. If we just all find some more empty cans and bottles lying around the house, even check with your neighbours. Tell them, hey, do you mind if I collect them and donate it to 96.3. They're doing such a good work. I'm pretty sure they're going to say yes. 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

This is the best way to start your day right here on The Breakfast Show. And I tell you what, it's time for a local story. Geelong Grammar has officially opened the doors to its brand new junior school and early learning centre at its Corio campus, marking a big brand new chapter for the school. Students started term two in this new space, bringing something that's never happened before. All learners from early learning right through to year 12 are now on one campus. That's huge. Principal Rebecca Cody called it a historic moment, saying these students, well, they're blazing a new path and the school is really enjoying this new season. Well, with this big move, it also means saying goodbye to the Newton South, which has been home to the junior school since 1997. That site is heritage listed, which means it's officially recognised and protected because of its historical and cultural significance. While plans to sell the site are still underway, its legacy lives on. For students, though, it's all about fresh beginnings right here in Corio. So good. That's amazing. Blazing a new pathway, early learning all the way through to year 12. That's mega. Well done, Geelong Grammar.

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1: In this bulletin, the public service facing a cull and workers impacted by unpaid superannuation. With more, I'm Naomi Millam. Australia's public service is facing a cull. Carolee Katsambanis explains.
2: The federal budget's $31 billion wages bill is at risk of blowing out because the number of public servants has grown by nearly a quarter, or 41,000 people, to around 213,000. So now the Fin Review says the Albanese government wants middle managers earning more than $100,000 a year to take a voluntary redundancy and leave the public service. The job cuts are being offered from many departments, including Prime Minister and Cabinet.
1: A new report has found that while Victoria isn't broke, its finances are so dire it's boxed in for years to come. Think tank the E61 Institute has found Victoria's finances are very weak, and the Treasurer faces the near impossible task of holding a credible fiscal trajectory, repair past damage, and deal with the looming budget-busting health and hospitals juggernaut. It also found there's little room to squeeze any more out of Victorian taxpayers. New analysis suggests one in four Australian workers were underpaid their superannuation between 2018 to 2023. The research found women, young people and low-income earners were the most likely to be impacted. Super Members Council Chief Executive Misha Schubert says the issue is leaving Australians worse off.
3: Unpaid super is a silent pay cut that's costing Australian workers $24.4 billion in the last 5 years alone. This is money Australians have earned but never been paid, and it's leaving millions of Australian workers significantly poorer at retirement.
1: Payday super laws will come into effect from July, requiring all employers to pay super at the same time as wages. The first public hearings in the Royal Commission into the Bondi terrorist attack are due to start in Sydney in the coming hours. The inquiry will hear evidence from members of the Jewish community detailing their lived experiences of anti-Semitism. The government has accepted 14 recommendations handed down from the commissioner last week. The Australian Christian Lobby has applauded the Northern Territory Government's refusal to adopt the National Construction Code's new provisions for fewer single-sex bathrooms in public buildings and more all-gender facilities. The ACL says the decision will protect women's privacy and safety in the top end. Master Builders NT also welcomed the move, saying it would minimise costs and red tape. Tasmania is so far the only state to reject the provisions. An English church will have to wait 6 months before a court hears its appeal against a community protection notice banning it from preaching in the city of Colchester. Reform UK leader Nigel Farage is supporting the Bread of Life Church. More than 23,000 people have signed a petition to withdraw the protection notice, which attempts to regulate what preachers can say in public. Oscar Piastri has finished third in an action-packed Miami Formula One Grand Prix, won by Mercedes driver Kimi Antonelli.
4: This weekend we showed that if we get track position, we can hang on to things well. You know, we were close in Japan, but we've definitely taken a step forward, and hopefully in Canada we can take another step forward again.
1: Yannick Sinner has beaten Alexander Zverev 6-1, 6-2 to become the first player to win five straight Masters 1000 events. And Manchester United has moved to third on the Premier League table. That's the latest Vision National News. I'm Naomi Miller.
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5: Good day, everybody. Checking all things traffic in Geelong this morning. Moving well up the Ring Road. No delays there. On the North Shore, Shea Beach Parade, a little busy, so keep an eye on that. Actually busy Latrobe Terrace northbound. It's pretty standard at Aberdeen Street with delays. Building up a little bit on Port Arlington Road towards Ryrie Street. Surf Coast Highway and Bowen Heads Road mostly clear. No major issues. Shannon Ave, a pretty good run this morning, as well as the Midland and Hamilton highways. It's the latest traffic on Geelong's 96.3.
6: And now across Geelong, Werribee and the Surf Coast, it's the 96.3 four-day forecast.
7: Quick summary of the weather. Take your brolly with you. Today, we are heading for a top of 20 degrees with a few light showers. Tuesday, 18 with morning rain expected. Wednesday jumps back to 20, but with rains easing. And then Thursday cools down to 13 with, yep, you guessed it, showers expected.
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8: This morning in a breakfast studio not so far away. It is Monday morning, but is it an ordinary Monday? No way. It is May the 4th. The galaxy is waking. In fact, it never sleeps. Alarm clocks are buzzing. Coffee is brewing. And across the region, a community is gathering. At the center of it all is one mission: to start the day together. And that's why we start off by saying good morning. Hi, how are you? This is The Breakfast Show with Priscilla, and I can't tell you that I am a complete Star Wars fan, because for those of you who haven't gotten it quite yet, that is the opening scene, the opening score for Star Wars. And am I a fan? Not really, but will that stop me from joining those of you who are celebrating today, May the 4th? No. Not at all. In fact, I have fully committed. I woke up wanting to fully commit. Let me just rephrase that. I wanted to walk into the studio with Princess Leia space buns. Do you think I could find two hair ties in my bathroom? Not at all. So whether you are a Jedi Master, a casual watcher of Star Wars, or you're just here to hang out with the Breakfast Show family, you belong here. Let's stay super close and kick off this hour with something so lovely. It's Joseph O'Brien with Trust Fall. You're listening to our favourite station, 96.3. And May the 4th be with you. Or may the Force be with you. I told you I'm not going to be a fan.

0: Happy Monday. It's Priscilla here on The Breakfast Show, and I get to speak to my besties, all of my friends that are on their way to school today. I've got something to encourage you with when it comes to Jesus.
1: Hi, bestie. It's Priscilla. Okay, do you feel like doing some imagining with me?
0: Yes?
1: Okay, here it is. Imagine a dark room, and then you turn on a little light. Oh, everything feels nicer straight away, doesn't it? Like you can see and you feel safe again. That's what your light is like. In your Bible, it says in Matthew chapter 5, verse 16, let your light shine before others. That means God has put a special light inside of you. Yeah, you can't see it from the outside because he's put it deep within you. And the best part is you don't have to try really hard to perfectly shine your light. Your light shines when you just be you. You're kind, you're gentle, you're full of love, self. Sometimes you won't even notice it, but other people will feel it. It helps them feel happy, it helps them feel safe, and it reminds them of how good God is. So today, bestie, I want to encourage you to just be yourself. Let that beautiful light shine bright, bright, bright, because your light matters and it makes the world a little bit brighter.
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0: This is The Breakfast Show, and happy Monday to you. What I'm about to talk about next, I am so passionate about, and I absolutely love, love, love. Right now here at 96.3, we're running something called Be The Cheer Volunteer, and it is all about people like you and I stepping in and being part of what happens right here at your 96.3. Some of the roles are seen, some of the roles are heard, and some of the roles are behind the scenes, and that's how I got plugged into this station just under 2 years ago. Yep, I went to the website 96.3.com.au and I signed up to be a volunteer, thinking that I would come in here, make coffees for the team and just hang out. Because when I first saw this building and I saw what this mission was about, my heart just automatically knew that I needed to be part of this team. And look at what God did with that yes, or with that cheer. You never know what He is going to do. So even if you're a little bit curious, head to 96.3.com.au and fill out the details that we are asking so that you can come and be part of this team. I tell you, being a volunteer here at 96.3 is amazing. And best of all, I can't wait to continue this mission with you.
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1: 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I have got the 8:30 news headlines, traffic and the weather coming up right after Steph Schleter with Steady Love. 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
2: In stories making news, a new opinion poll shows personal support for the Prime Minister has stabilised after going into freefall. The Redbridge survey reveals voters are happy with the way Anthony Albanese has handled the fuel crisis. Australian researchers hope to develop a 10-year plan to improve long-term weight management and reverse obesity trends among children. The Murdoch Children's Research Institute says for the first time in a generation, children's health is worse than that of their parents. Meantime, researchers are testing whether a sleep support program can get children to sleep a minimum of 30 minutes extra a night in a bid to improve their heart health. The team is using an app which will include bedtime before 9 p.m. and keeping electronics out of the bedroom. And Jannik Sinner has beaten Alexander Zverev 6-1, 6-2 to become the first player to win five straight Masters 1000 events. I'm Naomi Millen with the latest headlines.
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3: G'day everybody, checking all things traffic in Geelong this morning. Moving well up the ring road, no delays there. On the North Shore, Shea Beach Parade, a little busy, so keep an eye on that. Actually busy Latrobe Terrace northbound, that's pretty standard, Aberdeen Street with delays. Building up a little bit on Port Arlington Road towards Ryrie Street. Surf Coast Highway and Bowen Heads Road mostly clear. No major issues. Shannon Ave, a pretty good run this morning, as well as the Midland and Hamilton Highways. It's the latest traffic on Geelong's 96.3.
4: And now across Geelong, Werribee and the Surf Coast, it's the 96.3 four-day forecast.
5: Quick summary of the weather. Take your brolly with you. Today, we are heading for a top of 20 degrees with a few light showers. Tuesday, 18 with morning rain expected. Wednesday jumps back to 20, but with rains easing. And then Thursday cools down to 13 with, yep, you guessed it, showers expected.
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0: I'm Joy Ravella. I know it's not possible for everyone to make it to church on Sunday mornings, so I'm bringing church to you. We've got worship music, a local Sunday message, morning reflections, and good old banter.
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3: The National Day of Prayer is on Saturday, May 23, 2026. 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In Joshua 3 verse 5, Joshua told the people, "Consecrate yourselves, for tomorrow the Lord will do amazing things among you." 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
5: Hey, Breakfast Show family, it is Priscilla, and something that's been on my to-do list or my bucket list, let's call it my mini bucket list, all right? I actually achieved it over the weekend, and when you hear what it is, because this has been on my mini bucket list for, I would have to say, over 2 years, I can already hear you saying, once you hear what it is, really, Priscilla, that was what you wanted to achieve? And I have to put a bit of context to it. The reason why I couldn't achieve this particular feat is because if you listen last week, I celebrated 1 year with my brand new right titanium knee, and it has been quite a journey to get to that 1 year mark. But now that we're here, I am absolutely loving my titanium knee. It is now my favorite knee. Sorry, left knee. So the item that I had on my mini bucket list was to take my husband for a walk down to our local coffee shop, have a coffee with him there, and then walk back home. Now, I told you, some of you will think, really? But that for me was such a huge, huge, huge thing that I could not imagine doing, let's say, 5 months ago. But, on Saturday morning, I woke up, I went downstairs, and I saw V, my hubby, sitting on the couch. And I said, hey, do you want to go get a coffee? I'm telling you, the look on his face was pure shock. Like, I just invited him to climb Everest. He's like, really? Are you sure? I just switched on the coffee machine because this guy, he loves a cup of coffee. He loves, I should fix that sentence. He loves a good cup of coffee. He said, I just flicked the machine on. Are you sure? I'm like, yeah. Next minute, he is up the stairs in record time, teeth brushed, outfit changed, and he comes back down. Very carefully, he asks me, are we walking there? And I said, yep. Yep, we are. Three letters, but what it meant for me when I said it out loud was a big sense of, yeah, we're going to do this. We're going to walk. So we walked to the cafe. We laughed. We talked. We looked at the ocean. We got to the cafe, ordered a coffee, extra hot almond latte. Some of us, not me, maybe had two. And then we walked back home. And for me, honestly, it was such a sense of achievement. It may not sound big to you, but when you've been waiting to do something like that for more than 2 years, you feel happy about it. My knee held up, my heart had the biggest smile, and I was like, look at me go, look at me go, look at me go. But now when I reflect on the actual events that took place that morning, Saturday morning, not the walk, not the view, I actually discovered that my hubby V can get ready faster for cafe coffee than for church. I don't know what that says about him. 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

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You are turning everyday recycling into real impact, helping share hope, encouragement, and Jesus right across our community. Is it small? It may seem so. Is it easy? Absolutely. But does it add up to something much bigger than ourselves? It sure does. I tell you what, we've got our eyes on the prize to hit $10,000. We need to just dig a little bit deeper to crack it before the end of financial year. That's our target, and I would love for us to hit it before then. Right now, it's sitting at $9,006.80. See what I mean? We're getting very, very close. If we just all find some more empty cans and bottles lying around the house, even check with your neighbours. Tell them, hey, do you mind if I collect them and donate it to 96.3. They're doing such a good work. I'm pretty sure they're going to say yes. You're listening to our favorite station, 96.3. I've been there.

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1: I would have to say that this morning has been a 10 out of 10 kind of morning. Again, a big congratulations to Cheyenne, who walked away with today's prize. And that is all thanks to station sponsor, artistphotographer.com, who have studios in South Melbourne and Geelong. They've given such an incredible prize. And that's happening all of this week. Different prizes, different sounds happening at 7:30. But to be in it, you've got to listen and be the first one through with the correct answer. The number here is 52413679, and I would love for you to win the prize. Not for you, for your mum. Or you could win it for you, and I won't judge. And this is all because this Sunday is Mother's Day, and we love our mums and our motherly figures with all of our heart. Well, I'm going to be heading out of the studio. Ewan is about to enter the room. United is up now with Say the Word. Thanks for your time. Thanks for your company. I'll be back tomorrow morning at 6 a.m. for the best way to start your day right here on The Breakfast Show.

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1: In this bulletin, new research into children's health and in sport AFL. With more, I'm Naomi Millam. The federal government has played down suggestions it's considering leasing submarines from Japan. The Japanese Prime Minister is in Canberra today, holding talks with Anthony Albanese on defence and energy. There are calls for Australia to consider leasing subs from Tokyo in case the AUKUS pact falls through. But Foreign Minister Penny Wong says the deal with the United States is full steam ahead.
2: We have a plan on submarines, and that plan is AUKUS, and that plan is meeting its milestones. It's a big project. We're focused on it because we believe that's the best capability for Australia.
1: It's Sanae Takeuchi's first official visit to our country since taking office in October. For the first time in a generation, children's health is worse than that of their parents. Professor Melissa Wake at the Murdoch Children's Research Institute says they're working on a 10-year plan to improve long-term weight management and reverse obesity trends among children.
3: We have children who are growing up in a world where in some ways it's easy to be healthy, in other ways it's harder to be healthier than ever before, and really trying to solve some of these issues. Better heart health for our children, better mental health, less cancer in the future, great brain health, all of those things.
1: Meantime, researchers are testing whether a sleep support program can get children to sleep a minimum of 30 minutes extra a night in a bid to improve their heart health. The team is using an app which will include bedtime before 9 p.m. and keeping electronics out of the bedroom. A new study has found more than 5,000 people are living with a condition caused by tick bites, which triggers an allergic reaction to red meat products. The CSIRO report shows case numbers of mammalian meat allergy have increased 22% over the past 6 years. Thousands of Christians from across the UK are set to take part in this month's March for Jesus through central London on Pentecost weekend. It will take place on Saturday, the 23rd of May, beginning at Marble Arch and concluding with worship and prayer in Trafalgar Square. And the US Supreme Court is set to decide the future of the abortion pill, which accounts for half of all American terminations. The Christian-backed Family Research Council has welcomed a legal ruling limiting access to the pill's key drug. A US appeals court has temporarily blocked the drug mifepristone from being accessed through telehealth consultations and mail delivery. It found the state of Louisiana was likely to win its challenge against such easy access. Drug makers are appealing the ruling, which has restricted access to the pill nationwide. To AFL, belief is building at Melbourne despite a 17-point loss to Sydney at the SCG. Eddie Summerfield reports.
4: Sydney recruit Malcolm Roses stole the show, booting 7 goals, but it's Melbourne's fight to cut the margin to 17 points after trailing by 6 goals in the last quarter that has coach Stephen King the most excited.
5: If we play at that level, I'll take on anyone.
4: Christian Petrarca and Jamara Ugal-Hagen kicked 5 goals between them as Gold Coast beat the Giants by 20 points in the so-called expansion cup. The Suns moving to 5th on the ladder. The former Bulldog has coach Damien Hardwick full of optimism.
6: He's only going to get better and better.
4: And the AFL this week is set to lock in a 3-year extension of Gather Round in South Australia.
1: And the Australian men's 4x400 relay team has set a national record, finishing 3rd at the World Athletics Relay Championships. That's the latest Vision National News. I'm Naomi Millam.
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9: Around Geelong today, reaching a maximum of 18 with overnight lows of 12 before a top of 17 for your Tuesday. Wednesday, light rain expected in the afternoon, max of 18, and Thursday, top of 12 degrees.
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9: Hope you're having a marvellous morning. 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Week two officially for kids. Week three for kids at school around Victoria. Lauren Daigle continues Christian music, whatever you're up to. 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

0: We broadcast from the heart of Geelong with 100% Christian music. And of course, many of us Geelong Cats fans. It was a good win over the weekend against North Melbourne. So Connor O'Sullivan had to say,
1: The game was really in the contest for probably three good quarters. And we sort of expected that with how good we've seen North be for the first part of the year. So yeah, for us, it was just about getting the game on our terms for long enough. And we know we're a good fourth quarter team and we were sort of able to break away after that.
0: And of course, 100% Christian music continues, getting you back into your 9 to 5. This is Lloyd Nix. A Little More, 96.3. I've been going.

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5: Christians talk a lot about grace. It's a core part of how they see the world. I've heard some people use the phrase cheap grace. What they mean is that we shouldn't cheapen the grace of God by thinking it's too freely available. They tend to think that God only shows grace when we contribute with our own efforts. You know, I don't believe in cheap grace. I believe in the costly grace of God, a grace that's so far above my ability to earn or to deserve as the stars are from the earth, because it cost the life of the Son of God at Calvary. All of us, in and of ourselves, are helpless and lost in sin. Unless we depend entirely on God's mercy, there's no hope. You see, cheap grace isn't enough for me. The only grace that can save me is the grace that's free.
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alone, making well with my soul. I need a peace that only heaven knows. Jesus, could you please just sit and cry with me till I can sing, till I can sing.

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I'll give you an example of how this works. It's in light of Mother's Day happening on the weekend. Essentially, you hear a piece of audio, and if you can work out what that piece of audio is, well, you win yourself the perfect Mother's Day gift in light of the special day coming up. 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Have a listen to it one more time. If you can work out what it is, essentially you'll win that Mother's Day gift. All right, if you locked in a kettle boiling, you would have won. It's that simple. And the real deal is happening with Priscilla, 7.30 for breakfast tomorrow morning. 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

0: 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We've got Geelong local talent Nathan Plumridge in 10 minutes. Team went up with Compliments of Gus. Now, someone who actually announces here at 96.3 and is an extraordinary singer-songwriter, Justin Michael, had this to say about the song.
1: The story behind the song is actually really beautiful, and of course the challenge of would the world be different if I thought about that idea that I was walking with Jesus in their shoes. Beautiful song, brilliantly put together.
0: Yeah, but it's got just a whole list of Geelong local talents. Nathan Plumridge is leading it, Jesus in Their Shoes in 10 on 96.3.
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4: The National Day of Prayer is on Saturday, May 23, 2026. 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In Joshua 3 verse 5, Joshua told the people, "Consecrate yourselves, for tomorrow the Lord will do amazing things among you." 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
6: 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He wrote of the amazing human capacity to break free from the constraints of rationality when truth ceases to be the primary goal of inquiry. It seems it's not as simple as believing the facts. There is the experience, how I feel about the facts, what is convenient. Deciding what is right is a challenging process. Many are convinced that Christian belief is a process of self-deception, choosing to believe in God for security and comfort. Yet the atheist must also confront the reality that their belief is just as convenient, so that you can live to suit yourself. We all must consider the basis of our beliefs.
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0: Compliments of Gas have teamed up with Nathan Plumridge on that one. Jesus in These Shoes and 100% Christian music continues. Don't forget, though, we're updating you with the headlines and what's making news locally.
1: Cuts to domestic flights will continue until at least September as the US-Iran war continues to impact global oil supply.
2: For more, we are joined by Australian Travellers Quinton Long here in studio. 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
3: Morning, guys.
2: Qantas has slashed its services for at least 3 more months. This seems really concerning.
3: Yeah, look, Alison, it is disappointing, but it is understandable. Look, the cost of fuel is going up so much, they've got to do something.
0: The 10 o'clock news bulletin, minutes away for you here on 96.3. 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
1: In this bulletin, the Treasurer promising a responsible budget and the Queensland Premier's call to strengthen fuel security. With more, I'm Naomi Millam. The federal government says it will use a bigger-than-expected revenue windfall to pay down debt. Higher inflation and soaring commodity prices has helped increase the nation's war chest in the short term. Treasurer Jim Chalmers says he's preparing to deliver a responsible budget next Tuesday.
2: There will be more savings. There will be more spending restraint. We will save more than we spend, and we will bank the upward revisions to revenue as well. We did this in December in the mid-year update, and we will do it again in May.
1: Meantime, the public service sector is reportedly facing a cull as numbers have grown from 41,000 people to around 213,000. Land near six ports from Brisbane to Townsville has been unlocked to the private sector, with expressions of interest now open to the industry to develop oil refineries and fuel storage facilities. Queensland Premier David Crisafulli says it's paramount we restore fuel security to the nation.
3: My view is never again should we be in the position that we have seen, where we are so vulnerable to what happens in the Middle East. We're at the end of a global supply chain, and the chaos that we've seen in recent months must be a line in the sand that says we as a state and a nation need to take charge, control our own destiny and our own sovereignty.
1: Premier Crisafulli is also calling for a national dashboard to give real-time updates about supply levels. The first public hearings in the Royal Commission into the Bondi Beach terror attack are underway this morning. Nelson Scott reports.
4: Witnesses will soon be called before Commissioner Virginia Bell to give evidence on their lived experiences of anti-Semitism and fracturing social cohesion. The inquiry is aimed at examining the rise of hate and extremism towards Jewish Australians in the wake of the Bondi tragedy. Alex Rivchen from the Executive Council of Australian Jury will be the first to take the stand, and hopes the proceedings will shine a light on the suffering of his community.
5: Of Jews being excluded, abused.
4: Today's hearings follow the release of the Commission's interim report on improving our national security infrastructure.
1: A Trump administration task force has alleged wide-ranging discrimination against Christians during the tenure of former President Joe Biden. It claims Christians were targeted in education and tax law, and especially in the prosecution of pro-life protesters, with many sentenced to excessive jail terms. The task force didn't accuse the Biden administration of suppressing churches or the right to worship, but it found the Biden-era zealously pursued actions to limit Christians' ability to act in accordance with their faith. And many American Christians will pause to take part in their 75th annual National Day of Prayer on Thursday. This year's theme is Glorify God Among the Nations, Seeking Him in All Generations. It will focus on giving thanks to God for the nation's 250 years of independence. To NRL, Knights coach Justin Holbrook has hailed his side's last gasp defence to deny Rabbitohs star Latrell Mitchell a match-winning try in yesterday's 42-38 thriller. Holbrook says their desperation saved the game.
6: I think we had seven or eight guys in the frame there, which would probably need to stop Latrell. We may need a nine, but we did it and got a win.
1: Round 9 wrapped up with the Sharks beating the Tigers 52-10 before Penrith beat Manly 18-16 to end Kieran Foran's unbeaten streak. That's the latest Vision National News. I'm Naomi Miller.
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